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back to the Spirit Top 15. Your girl Darlene here. And this hour, you're going to find out who's going to have the number one song in the country. Plus, I've got new music on the way. But before we do all of that, let's keep the countdown moving. Here is number 7 this week on the Spirit Top 15.

number 6 on the Spirit Top 15. And guess what, family? You know I can't let this go without giving you some new music, right? It is on the way. But first, here is this week's number 5 song on the Spirit.

music on the Spirit Top 15. And family, we are having a good time. I hope you're having a good time. This is great. This is fantastic. 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I'm going to be taking your calls and giving you songs number 4 and number 3 in just a few minutes. Plus, the Off the Record Smash is on the way. We're going to do this right here on the Spirit Top 15.

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0: 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It's time to turn
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Welcome back to your number one weekend countdown with your favorite girl. It's your girl, Darlene. And we're counting down the hottest inspirational hits in the country. 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

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And I'm going to the phone lines to hear what you've got to say. But not before the Off the Record Smash. Here it is.

0: this week's Off the Record Smash. Now it is time to go to the phone lines for this week's chat room topic. Family, we're talking about gentle parenting or firm discipline. Which one are you, and how old is too old for a whipping? You're in Darlene's chat room. Tell us your name and where you're calling from.
1: Yes, my name is Florence Marie, and I'm calling from Atlanta, Georgia.
0: All right. What do you say to this question tonight?
1: Well, I was raised by my grandmother. Mm-hmm. So my grandmother believed in the policy that she didn't always spank. Her voice said a lot. So she carried herself in such a way to where if she looked at you, you thought she hit you at times. Mm-hmm. So, but I remember this incident that she didn't think she got too old to get with me because my auntie Mary, mm-hmm. I never forget, she got smart at her. And she threw something at her. And my auntie was like 30-some years old. And she was helping my grandma move. And my grandmama caught her, hit her, and hurt her. My auntie ended up at the hospital.
0: What?
1: So you didn't think that it... Yeah, she ended up at the hospital. My grandmother said, I ain't even going to bed to see you.
0: Oh!
1: You talking back to me. Never. So I don't know if there's an age limit. I think if you do it wrong and if you strike it, you're going to get it. If you're wrong, you're wrong. And she was correcting it. But, you know, and that's just the way it was. She would correct you if she had to, no matter how old you were. Because in her eyes, you're still a child. You're a child, even if you're the age of an adult.
0: You're in Darlene's chat room. Tell us your name and where you're calling from.
2: My name is Denae Winder, and I am calling from Billerica, Georgia.
0: All right. What do you say to this?
2: Well, Darlene, I was raised the old school way. My grandmother was blind, and she literally whooped us if we talked back, if we even said, you lying.
0: Yeah.
2: She beat our butt.
0: Yeah, that was, and butts is a cuss word. Lying and butts is a cuss word.
2: Yeah,
0: you done got awfully free in your life, ain't you?
2: Exactly. Exactly. So, literally, like, my niece, they be just verbally saying little stuff. I'd be like, oh, they don't even say thank you. I had to buy school clothes the other day. I'm like, you gonna tell me thank you? They just walk off.
0: They different. They different, ain't it?
2: Totally different. I'd be like, Jesus. And I chastised the mom.
0: Yeah.
2: I literally chastised the mom.
0: Yeah.
2: I said, she said she don't whoop her kids. And I said, why not? She's like, well, I just don't. And I said, and they gonna whoop your butt. They gonna whoop you. They will whoop you.
0: That's the truth, though. I thank you for calling. You're in Darlene's chat room. Tell us your name. Where are you calling from?
3: I'm calling from Pontiac, Michigan. My name is Mick Reeves Blast Thompson.
0: And what do you say to this tonight?
3: Girl, I love you, okay?
0: I love you back.
3: So you know time have definitely changed, okay?
0: Mm-hmm.
3: And for those that don't want to discipline them, God bless them.
0: Yes.
3: But it says, spare the rod, spoil the child. It said, hit them with a rod and deliver their souls from hell.
0: Uh-huh.
3: I used to spank my children, and I let them know why I spanked them.
0: Mm-hmm.
3: Because it was a reason for it.
0: Mm-hmm.
3: You look at, you know, in our days, our mother will look at you some kind of way, and you know to go sit down somewhere.
0: Mm-hmm. And nowadays, these days, you know what they doing. Why are you looking at me like that?
3: Right, mm-hmm. right. My mother, you don't get on, when she on the phone, she will knock your teeth down your throat if you get told her like she on the phone.
0: And keep on with the conversation.
3: And keep on with the conversation and keep it moving.
0: Thank you so much for calling.
3: God bless you, darling.
0: You
3: God
0: too.
3: You
0: too.
3: I love your show.
0: Thank you. I appreciate you listening, sis. Coming up, we're going to find out who's the number two and number one song in the country. All coming up on The Spirit Top 15.

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the number two song in the country this weekend on the Spirit Top 15. And I just want to say that every song in the top five this week is just phenomenal. But there can only be one song to take it all the way to the top and hold on to that spot. And here it is, the number one song this week on the Spirit Top 15. Ooh.

0: And that was the number one song this week on the Spirit Top 15. Congratulations to you and every artist that made it in the Top 15 countdown this weekend. Before I let you go, let me give you this selfie session.
1: I'm just so glad that we did not condemn parents who were raised one way or parents who are choosing another way, because most parents are just trying to do the best they can with what they know, right? But as we learn more, love requires us to become more thoughtful about what our discipline is producing. Now, the goal of parenting is not just to create a child who obeys everything because an adult is standing nearby. No, the goal is to raise a person who develops wisdom, responsibility, compassion, and self-control. Children need boundaries. They need consequences, and they need adults who mean what they say. But they also need emotional safety. And they also need correction that teaches without humiliating. They need authority that guides them without terrorizing them. And parents who are strong enough to manage themselves while managing the moment become the parents of great kids with great leadership. So whether you call your style old school or gentle or authoritative or something in between, just ask yourself one question. Is this helping my child become healthy, or is it just making them afraid of me? Because fear can produce silence, but wise discipline produces understanding. All right?
0: Follow me on Twitter and on Instagram. And don't forget, join me next weekend. I'm going to give you the biggest songs, the best interviews from some of your favorite artists. It's your girl, Darlene. I'll see you next weekend on the Spirit Top 15 Inspirational Hits in America.

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Hey, hey, hey, and welcome to another week's edition of the Daryl Luster Radio Show. And I'm Daryl Luster. Surprise, surprise, surprise. I'm the one that's going to be with you the entire day, bringing you the very best in traditional and quartet gospel music. 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Nobody plays traditional and quartet gospel music like the Daryl Luster Radio Show. 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I know that that kind of shocked you, but you can give us a call here at 769-241-2050. 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That's right. That's how we do it over here at the Daryl Luster Radio Show. 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

You know, my mind goes back when I was nothing but a small boy down in Georgetown, Mississippi. You know, I could see my mother right now getting us up, getting us ready to go to church on Sunday morning. You know, I came from a large family. It was 9 of us. 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Precious Lord, take my hand. 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Boy, that choir was sing, how they was sing. And after all of that was over with, we had something we call a testimony. Everybody would justify. I can see my mother right now. She got up, said, well, I want to sing a song. I know everybody want to testify, but you see, I done got old now. 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My steps done got a little short. It won't be long now, and I'll be gone home to sit down and talk with my friends and loved ones that are already there. So I know my time is about up, but I wonder would y'all just help me say this right here. She would look up and say something like this.

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1: Well, good afternoon, Daryl. This is Stephanie Parker calling from Greensboro, North Carolina, 90.1. I wish you would send out a happy birthday to Joy Austin in Medgar, North Carolina. Again, it's Stephanie Parker with a shout out to the Daryl Lester Radio Show, the king of quartet music.
0: That's right. I am the king of quartet music. Make no mistake about it. That's right. Nobody plays quartet music quite like me. Hey, guys, 769-241-2050. Get your birthday and anniversary wishes in for the month of August, and we'll remember them the entire month of August. If you got a request, that same number will do it. And if you'd like to win something free from the Malico Music Group, that same number will do it, 769-241-2050. What a show do we have planned for you today. Sit back, relax, and enjoy the very best in traditional and quartet gospel music right here on the Daryl Luster Radio Show. Do me a favor, as you sit back, relax, and enjoy, turn it up real loud.

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2: As I look around in the world today,

Hey, Daryl. Happy birthday goes out to the late Robert Blair of the Fantastic Violinaires. Birthday August 6th. Happy birthday goes out to Keith Pringle, founder of the Pentecostal Community Choir. Birthday August 6th. Happy birthday goes out to the late Reverend Julius Cheeks of the Sensational Nightingales. Birthday August 7th. Happy birthday goes out to the 2018 Essence Fest All-Star Gospel Honoree, Dottie Peoples. Birthday August 12th. Happy birthday goes out to Castro of the True Believers. Birthday August 25th. Happy birthday goes out to the late Willie Neal Johnson of the New Gospel Keynotes. Birthday August 25th. Happy birthday goes out to the late Clay Graham of the Pilgrim Jubilee, affectionately called the Jubes. And also father to the songstress Mickey Howard. Birthday August 26th. Happy birthday goes out to the late Albertina Walker, founder of the legendary Caravans. Birthday August 29th. And last but certainly not least, happy birthday goes out to Malico's very own Wolf Stevenson, vice president of Malico Records and former chief engineer of hits like Mr. Big Stuff, Ring My Bell, and many, many more. Birthday August 24th. Happy birthday again to all of our August birthdays. This is Shell B, doing it like it shall be done on behalf of the Daryl Luster Radio Show, bringing you a birthday shout out for the month of August.

0: Well, here we go again. Somebody somewhere's got a birthday in the month of August, and it's you. It's you. It's you, and especially you, that we want to focus on right about now. That's right. Shelby told you about a lot of the birthdays in the month of August. Let me give you a few more. My next to the oldest brother, Clinton, who's going on to be with the Lord, celebrates on August the 1st. My ex-wife, Anita, celebrates on August the 5th. Dr. Michael Augustus celebrates on August the 6th. My brother Barry celebrates on August the 12th, along with Peyton Couch. He celebrates on the 12th as well. Roy Latson of Roy and Revelation celebrates on the 21st. Darius Polk, songwriter extraordinaire, artist extraordinaire as well, celebrates on August the 27th. My brother Ricky celebrates on August the 29th. Everybody that just so happens to be celebrating a birthday in the month of August, on behalf of the Daryl Luster Radio Show, we say happy birthday to you. And guess what? Many, many more to come. Hey, don't go nowhere. Don't you dare touch that dial. We got more great gospel music coming at you right here on the Daryl Luster Radio Show.
1: 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Yeah, you. 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

you go through, it's good to know you can talk to somebody that won't judge you, but point you in the right direction. I talked to Mama about some stuff I was going through. And Mama said, "Have you prayed?" I said, "Yeah."

Washington, D.C.'s finest. That's the Soul Messengers and New Jerusalem right here on the Daryl Lester Radio Show. Hey, guys, my time is coming and going. I've got to get out of here like last year. Same place, the same time, same station, same network. Wherever it is that you found us this week, you're bound to find us next week. Make sure you text somebody, tweet somebody, hit somebody on Facebook, and let them know where you found the Daryl Lester Radio Show that they can find us as well. Taking us home, my buddy, Minister Michael Boone. Until next week, God bless you.

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1: With SRN News, I'm Ron Taylor. Hurricane Lala forming earlier today on a path to make landfall on Hawaii's Big Island. The National Hurricane Center says the maximum sustained winds of Lala increased to 75 miles per hour, making it a Category 1 hurricane. It was located about 65 miles south-southeast of South Point on a forecast track that would take its center over or near the island's southern end into tomorrow. Indiana authorities say at least five people have died in storms across the state this week as first responders work to rescue more people Saturday from rising waters in the neighborhoods along the White River in Indianapolis. The state has been hammered over the past week by heavy rains, resulting in rivers cresting and setting new records. A powerful magnitude 7.7 earthquake has struck off Indonesia's coast, killing at least 47 and causing widespread panic. The quake early Saturday caused buildings to collapse and injured dozens in its wake. This is SRN News.
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3: Here's your Tuscaloosa and West Alabama forecast. This August heat continues. Our heat advisory remains in effect through at least 9 o'clock Monday night. Slight chance for a shower or storm here overnight. Otherwise, fair to partly cloudy skies. Middle part of the 70s. Sunny skies. Very hot and humid for us on Sunday. Temperatures closing in on 100 Sunday afternoon with a heat index as high as 105 to 110 in spots. Sunny and hot on Monday. High temperatures again around 100. Sunny. Stray late day storm Tuesday near 100. I'm meteorologist Ken Boone from the Weather Channel for Town Square Media, Tuscaloosa.
4: It's 79 degrees in Tuscaloosa.
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1: There was a family on their way down south, and they had gone as far as they could go, and they made their way, and they were driving on a dirt road. Storm came, the lightning started flashing. The young man that was driving the car lost control of the automobile, ran off the road, and

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They took him across there to that White House and knocked on the door, and a white lady came to the door and said, "Can I help you?"

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Somebody say yes here. Well, the daughter put that phone down and went back into the living room. And the little children, they were sitting there crying. They were all sitting there crying. And by that time, Grandmama had got out of the car. She made her way across that dirt road and she walked up to it and just opened up the screen door and she peeped in and she said, "How's my son doing?" And they told her, said, "Mama, we tried to call the doctor, but he was out on his rounds." 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

0: 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The children were walking behind her. She walked in that closet, and she closed the door, and before she talked to the Lord, she said this.
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0: 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If you know him to be
1: 93.3. 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

0: With SRN News, I'm Ron Taylor. Authorities say a teenage boy and four adults were killed Friday in a series of Michigan shootings. The 39-year-old suspect was found dead in a wooded area after fleeing from authorities. They say it happened Friday in Missaukee County. The investigation is ongoing, and authorities haven't said how the suspect and victims may have been connected. Police in Virginia have arrested a 19-year-old in connection with a shooting Saturday that left five people injured. No one died, though one victim sustained critical injuries. Chesterfield County Police announced the arrest of Cameron Harris in Henrico, Virginia. They found him hiding in a closet on campus Saturday afternoon. He was not a student at the university. Hurricane Lala forming Saturday on a path to make landfall within hours on Hawaii's Big Island. The National Hurricane Center says maximum sustained winds increased to 75 miles per hour, making it a Category 1 hurricane. You'll find more at srnnews.com. This is SRN News.
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6: Here's your Tuscaloosa and West Alabama forecast. This August heat continues. Our heat advisory remains in effect through at least 9 o'clock Monday.

0: Monday night. Slight chance for a shower or storm here overnight. Otherwise, fair to partly cloudy skies. Middle part of the 70s. Sunny skies. Very hot and humid for us on Sunday. Temperatures closing in on 100 Sunday afternoon with a heat index as high as 105 to 110 in spots. Sunny and hot on Monday. High temperatures again around 100. Sunny. Stray late day storm Tuesday near 100. I'm meteorologist Ken Boone from the Weather Channel for Town Square Media, Tuscaloosa.
1: It's 81 degrees in Tuscaloosa.
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1: Psalms 91 and 1 says, he that dwelleth in the secret place of the Most High shall abide under the shadow of the Almighty. Come on, survive.

weekend, and it's a great time to realign your thoughts and intentions and give order to those things that need your attention. 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I'll see you then.

0: With SRN News, I'm Ron Taylor. Hurricane Lala has skirted Hawaii's Big Island without making landfall and is expected now to weaken after lashing the region with strong winds and drenching rain. The eye of the storm passed the island's southern tip without making landfall. The National Hurricane Center says the powerful storm is expected to weaken later today. Lala's maximum sustained winds increased to 75 miles per hour Saturday, making it a Category 1 hurricane. The Big Island is Hawaii's largest and has a population of around 210,000. Indiana authorities say at least five people have died in storms across the state this week as first responders continue to work and rescue more people yesterday from rising waters in neighborhoods along the White River in Indianapolis. The state has been hammered with heavy rains resulting in rivers cresting and setting new records in the state. Governor Mike Braun confirming yesterday that the president intends to approve a request for federal funds. This is SRN News.
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9: Here's your Tuscaloosa and West Alabama forecast. This August heat continues. Our heat advisory remains in effect through at least 9 o'clock Monday night. Slight chance for a shower storm here overnight, otherwise fair to partly cloudy skies. Middle part of the 70s, sunny skies. Very hot and humid for us on Sunday. Temperatures closing in on 100.

0: Sunday afternoon with a heat index as high as 105 to 110 in spots. Sunny and hot on Monday. High temperatures again around 100. Sunny, stray late day storm Tuesday near 100. I'm meteorologist Ken Boone from the Weather Channel for Town Square Media, Tuscaloosa.
1: It's 80 degrees in Tuscaloosa.
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0: Sometimes in life, it may feel like you have no one to lean on, nowhere to turn. 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
1: With SRN News, I'm Ron Taylor. Hurricane Lola has skirted Hawaii's Big Island without making landfall and is expected to weaken after lashing the area with strong winds and drenching rain. The eye of the storm passed the island's southern tip without making landfall. The National Hurricane Center says the powerful storm is expected to weaken. Lola's maximum sustained winds increased to 75 miles per hour yesterday at some point, making it a Category 1 hurricane. The Big Island is Hawaii's largest and has a population of around 210,000. Indiana authorities say at least five people have died in storms across the state this week as first responders continued through the day yesterday with rescues from rising waters in the neighborhood along the White River in Indianapolis. The state has been hammered over the past week by heavy rains, resulting in rivers cresting and setting new records. Governor Mike Braun confirmed yesterday that the president intends to approve a request for federal resources. This is SRN News.
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2: Here's your Tuscaloosa and West Alabama forecast. This August heat continues. Our heat advisory remains in effect through at least 9 o'clock Monday night. Slight chance for a shower or storm here overnight. Otherwise, fair to partly cloudy skies. Middle part of the 70s. Sunny skies. Very hot and humid for us on Sunday. Temperatures closing in on 100 Sunday afternoon with a heat index as high as 105 to 110 in spots. Sunny and hot on Monday. High temperatures again around 100. Sunny. Stray late day storm Tuesday near 100. I'm meteorologist Ken Boone from the Weather Channel for Town Square Media, Tuscaloosa.
3: It's 79 degrees in Tuscaloosa.
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0: With SRN News, I'm Ron Taylor. Hurricane Lola has skirted Hawaii's Big Island without making landfall and is now expected to weaken after lashing the region with strong winds and drenching rain. The eye of the storm passed just to the south, the southern tip, without making landfall. The National Hurricane Center says the powerful storm is expected to weaken. Lola's maximum sustained winds increased to 75 miles per hour at one point yesterday, making it a Category 1 hurricane. The Big Island in Hawaii is its largest and has a population of around 210,000. Luigi Mangione has pled guilty to federal stalking charges in the killing of UnitedHealthcare CEO Brian Thompson. He admitted to following Thompson to an investor conference 2 years ago and then shooting him on a New York City street. The 28-year-old Mangione acknowledged his actions Friday in a hastily scheduled hearing in Manhattan. I'm Ron Taylor, and this is SRN News.
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2: Here's your Tuscaloosa and West Alabama forecast. This August heat continues. Our heat advisory remains in effect through at least 9 o'clock Monday night. Slight chance for a shower or storm here overnight. Otherwise, fair to partly cloudy skies. Middle part of the 70s. Sunny skies. Very hot and humid for us on Sunday. Temperatures closing in on 100 Sunday afternoon with a heat index as high as 105 to 110 in spots. Sunny and hot on Monday. High temperatures again around 100. Sunny. Stray late day storm Tuesday near 100. I'm meteorologist Ken Boone from the Weather Channel for Town Square Media, Tuscaloosa.
3: It's 76 degrees in Tuscaloosa.
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tell you about. About 15 years ago, I was driving down the street all by myself. And here comes a car that turns right out in front of me and hit me head on. And I went out like a light. The ambulance came and carried me to the hospital. I couldn't walk for a month.

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0: With SRN News, I'm Ron Taylor. Ukraine has launched hundreds of drones across Russia, marking one of Kyiv's largest aerial attacks of the war. Russia's Ministry of Defense reports that it destroyed 822 drones overnight, with 600 targeting the Russia capital. On Sunday, five people were killed in Russia's southwestern Rostov region, where three towns came under attack. Hurricane Lola has skirted Hawaii's Big Island without making landfall, and is expected to weaken after lashing the area with strong winds and drenching rain. The eye of the storm passed the island's southern tip without making landfall. Luigi Mangione has pleaded guilty to federal stalking charges in the killing of UnitedHealthcare CEO Brian Thompson. He admitted to following Thompson to an investor conference in 2024 and then shooting him on a New York City street. The 28-year-old Mangione acknowledged his actions Friday in a hastily scheduled hearing. This is SRN News.
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1: Here's your Tuscaloosa and West Alabama forecast. This August heat continues. Our heat advisory remains in effect through at least 9 o'clock Monday night. Slight chance for a shower storm here overnight. Otherwise, fair to partly cloudy skies. Middle part of the 70s. Sunny skies. Very hot and humid for us on Sunday. Temperatures closing in on 100 Sunday afternoon with a heat index as high as 105 to 110 in spots. Sunny and hot on Monday. High temperatures again around 100. Sunny. Stray late day storm Tuesday near 100. I'm meteorologist Ken Boone from the Weather Channel for Town Square Media, Tuscaloosa.
2: It's 75 degrees in Tuscaloosa.
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1: May we pray. Eternal God, our Father, Thou who rules and super rules our world, Thou who looked out in space one day and caused worlds to twirl, and every planet in space took its rightful place, Thou who rolled this terrestrial ball into space, baptized it with a liquid mist, ordered a variety of blooming flowers, transfigured into a marvelous attraction. Thou, O God, we come tonight with thanksgiving. We come with praise. We come with worship. With our minds stayed on Thee. Lord, times are difficult now. We're living in times whereby civilization is torn by degradation, and it flirts with doom and disaster.

high-mindedness runs our streets like a mad dog and beats in uncertain paths. Selfishness has evaporated the milk of human kindness, while pain and panic chase each other like June bugs in the summer sun. Here we are, oh God, in a mean world. Violence and upheaval, joy and sorrows. Those who listen to my voice, today some are downtrodden. Some can't pay their bills. Some have children who steal to support a drug habit. Some are living in what's supposed to be a home, but it's a house. Some, oh God, don't know what tomorrow is gonna bring. But Lord, we come tonight with our minds knowing that you have all power in your hand. Father, hear me if you will. You heard Daniel in the lion's den. You heard the Hebrew boys in the fiery furnace. Please hear us right here and right now. Oh Lord, somebody in radio land, hear my voice right here and right now. They've tried some of everybody. They've tried some of everything.

a church-going mind. In Jesus' name. In Jesus' name.

And welcome to your Sunday morning, Sunday Down South. Right here's your favorite number one gospel radio station, Praise 93.3 FM and 790 WTSK, The Truth. And this is where we're giving God all the praises, all the glory, and all the honor. And yours truly to the time that rolls on by doing what God has given me to give to all of you. It's the Tuscaloosa Queen of Gospel, Minister Sandra Johnson Harris, will be here with you doing what he says do for his people all over God's land and country. And the program this goes out to everybody, especially to all the sick and the shut-ins, to all bereaved families everywhere. And also, I'd like to send it out to my early morning caller every Saturday and Sunday morning. That's Brother Earl. I'd like to thank him for those encouragement words, because we need it right here. It's number one gospel radio station. And I'm telling you, we still standing in the need of prayer. We're still standing on the promises of God. We're still standing on his word. And we're still being humble and prayed up. And the time now, it is 5:11 right here in the 17 town, Tuscaloosa, with 76 degrees on the outside of our studio. And the temperature today will be in the late 90s up to 100. So we want you to be careful in this heat advisory. We'll keep you updated on the weather forecast. And it's 5:11 right here in the 17 town, Tuscaloosa. And to God

0: the glory. He's always good. And we shall continue with more great gospel music on this Sunday morning, August the 16th, the third Sunday in this month of August. If you're having birthdays in this month of August, just, you know, hit me up and I will shout out to you. Happy birthday to all of you having a birthday in this month of August. And we shall continue with more great gospel music. 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
1: Oh, yes, the church is going to make it. Those are the Canton Spirituals. It is 529 right here in the 17 town, Tuscaloosa. And once again, you're listening to your Sunday morning, Sunday Down South, right here's your favorite number one gospel radio station. We have in church before we go to church. And the program goes out to Mother Ethel Learn and to her entire family. And we shall continue with more great gospel music. Just keep it locked in where you got it right here. And I'm telling you, we shall return after these sponsors.
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0: With SRN News, I'm Ron Taylor. Ukraine has launched hundreds of drones across Russia, marking one of Kyiv's largest aerial attacks of the war. Russia's Ministry of Defense reports that it destroyed 822 drones overnight, with 600 targeting the Russian capital. On Sunday, five people were killed in Russia's southwestern Rostov region, where three towns came under attack there. Hurricane Lola has skirted Hawaii's Big Island without making landfall and is expected to weaken after lashing the region with strong winds and drenching rain. The eye of the storm passed the island's southern tip, where it was expected to land, without making landfall. The National Hurricane Center says the powerful storm will weaken very soon. Luigi Mangione has pleaded guilty of federal stalking charges in the killing of UnitedHealthcare CEO Brian Thompson 2 years ago. The 28-year-old acknowledged his actions Friday at a hastily scheduled hearing in Manhattan. This is SRN News.
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0: 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Come on. Sing this with me. Come on, say. God's got a blessing.
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0: Oh, that's Kathy Taylor. Oh, how precious. And the time now, it is 5:48 right here in the city town, Tuscaloosa. And once again, you're listening to your Sunday morning, Sunday Down South. And we shall return after these sponsors.
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1: All right, and the time now, it is 6 a.m. right here in the CLT town, Tuscaloosa. Still holding 76 degrees on the outside of our studio. High today will be in the late 90s, and the heat index will be up in the hundreds. So just want you to be careful and drive safely and stay out to heat as much as possible. And I'm telling you, the program goes out to Deacon Wiley Dunson, to his entire family, and also to the Treetop Angel, and to his lovely mom, his sister, Joyce Lowe Stewart. And for all you Bible readers on this third Sunday in this month of August. August is 16th. And we just give God all the praises, all the glory, and all the honor. It is 6:01 right here in the city town, Tuscaloosa. And for your early morning Bible readers, we're going to go in the book of St. Matthew's in the King James Version, chapter 21 and verse 22. And God's words reads as follows. And it says, "And all things whatsoever ye ask, ye shall ask in prayer, believing ye shall receive." And all things whatsoever, I have to read it again, "ye shall ask in prayer, believing ye shall receive." And God's word is already blessed. I'm telling you, God will hear. He will hear. Every time you pray, he hears your prayers.

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I'm telling you, that's Pastor Alfonso Bourne. Going with the scripture for today, and it's coming from St. Matthew chapter 21 and verse 22. He hears your prayer, and we need him. We need him each and every day.

0: yes, we need you, Lord, each and every day. And I'm telling you, my pastor, something else, that's Reverend Dr. Lionel Weaver. And Genesis, and if you like to worship with the St. Paul Missionary Baptist Church, located 3501 Stillman Boulevard, right here in the 17th town, Tuscaloosa, you are welcome, welcome. Just come as you are. And Sunday school's at 9:30, and worship service started at 10:30 a.m. What a time. It is 6:12 right here at the 17th town, Tuscaloosa. And come on, at 6:45 will be the LCLC president with Pastor James Williams. And we shall continue with more great gospel music. 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

those are the men, some praise. I'm telling you, just leave me alone. You ain't got no joy here. You ain't got no peace or love here. Mm-mm. Just leave me alone. I think the men's a praise for God putting that song on their heart to make it for everybody all over God's land to hear. And that's all you have to do is tell the old devil, just leave me alone, because Jesus got more work for me to do, and I'm covered in the blood of Jesus. I'm telling you, it is 6:19, right? Well, 6:20 right here in the CLT town, Tuscaloosa. And we shall continue with more great gospel music on your Sunday morning, Sunday Down South.

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2: With SRN News, I'm Ron Taylor. Ukraine has launched hundreds of drones across Russia, marking one of Kyiv's largest aerial attacks of the war. Russia's Ministry of Defense reports that it destroyed 822 drones overnight, with 600 targeting the Russian capital. On Sunday, five people were killed in Russia's southwestern Rostov region, where three towns came under attack there. Hurricane Lola has skirted Hawaii's Big Island without making landfall and is expected to weaken after lashing the region with strong winds and drenching rain. The eye of the storm passed the island's southern tip, where it was expected to land, without making landfall. The National Hurricane Center says the powerful storm will weaken very soon. Luigi Mangione has pleaded guilty of federal stalking charges in the killing of UnitedHealthcare CEO Brian Thompson 2 years ago. The 28-year-old acknowledged his actions Friday at a hastily scheduled hearing in Manhattan. This is SRN News.
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0: Would you be a witness for the Lord? And that song goes out to Sister Christine Bishop. And the time now, it is 6:35 right here in the city of T-Town, Tuscaloosa, with 80 degrees on the outside of our studio. Once again, if you are driving, please drive carefully because we care about your safety. And it's come from Town Square Media. And we are located 142 Scotland Boulevard East, right here in the city of T-Town, Tuscaloosa. And we shall continue with more great gospel music right here on your number one gospel radio station.
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tell you, Lord, you brought us from a mighty long ways. And those are the legendary Jackson Southern Air. That song goes out to Brother MC, who listened to this program daily. And it goes out to everybody else who, like, you know, just think about the, how God brought you from a mighty long ways. It is 6:40 right here in the CFT Town, Tuscaloosa.

Yeah.

0: And it's time now, it is 6:45 right here in the city of T-Town, Tuscaloosa. It's time now for your Sunday morning FCLC program with the president of the FCLC, Pastor James Williams. Good morning to you, Pastor Williams.
1: Good morning, Mr. Harris, our Queen of Gospel. It's so good to be able to come on again. And I just thank God for him waking me this morning, for he didn't have to do it, but he did. Another blessed day and another day to just look to the Lord and just want to praise him. We go into the house of worship and worship him on today. And I just pray that we go in with a mindset just worshiping the Lord. Give him all the praise, the glory, and the honor. First of all, I want to thank God for him being God and thank him for this revival at St. Paul Baptist Church on this past week. And I do thank Pastor Weaver for him hosting it and that all the work that he did and getting it set up and everything went well. Just was truly blessed and truly challenged us. So we just truly blessed. Thank you, Minister Harris, our Queen of Gospel. You blessed with the your participation, being a mistress of order. Great job that you did. We do thank God for you, and thank God for our young people. We covered them as they returned back to school, the school term. Let's continue to pray for our children. Let's continue to pray and keep them covered with the blood of Jesus and keep them covered and protected and shielded. And we know we also want the children, the teachers and those administration and the bus drivers and those who prepare food for them daily. We know that so much goes on in our school system that we need to be praying for you all, for our children, that they will be grow up and be successful, have a successful life. All of our children, not some, but all of our children. You used to hear about them falling through the crack. No more of that. We want all of our children to learn, prosper, and be successful. So let us do that, you all. And I just want to thank Pastor Weaver and his congregation, and our congregation, for them hosting the revival in my home, Chase Pleasant Hill. They support it in such a manner. So I just thank God for that. It truly was a blessed revival, and I do want to thank God for the speakers and how they challenged us becoming the, let's say the young people, well, as the older people, we all was challenged. So we can have a better life if we just obey what they said and do our best to have our children get a better education. So I want to go give you the 5 C's of credit today. 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Number one thing that you should have, go looking for a loan, is character. Character is all about your track record as a borrower, but it goes beyond a credit score. Lenders review our credit history, the history of our payment, how we repay, the habits of past financial obligations, while also consider how we manage our operation, that the plan that we have for the future, and respond to challenges. Strong challenges is reflected through honesty, communication, sound direction making, and a history of following through on commitment. That's character. Number two is capacity. Capacity means your ability to repay a loan based on your income, cash flow, and existing obligations. Lenders want to see that you, your operation generates enough income to support the loan payment while still covering operational expenses and family living needs. Debt-to-debt income ratio, your earning history, and cash flow trends all help determine whether the loan is realistically affordable. And number three is capital. Capital refers to our overall financial strength, what we can contribute toward an investment. This may include a down payment, savings, cash reserves,

Collateral is the asset pledged to success, that is, to secure a loan, such as land, real estate, equipment, livestock, home. When lenders never make a loan, not while lenders, that is, make a loan expecting to repay on collateral, it serves as a secondary source of repayment if unforeseen circumstances affect the income or your cash flow. Strong collateral helps reduce risk and can positively influence loan structure and term. Number five is conditioning. Condition refers to the purpose of the loan and how it is structured. Lenders consider factors such as the amount being borrowed, repayment terms, interest rate, income stability, and current economic condition. The goal is to structure a loan in a way that aligns with the borrower's operation and cash flow while supporting long-term success. Each C works together, but each of the five C's is elevated separately. They work together and tell a complete financial story. Strength in one area can often help offset challenges in another. Let me say that again. Strength in one area can offset help in the challenges of another. So rather than focusing on a single number, leaders use the five C's to gain a broader understanding of a borrower's financial position, management ability, and repayment capacity. Of the five, character and capacity often carry their most weight. Character reflects how we handle financial obligation in the past, while capacity helps determine whether we can successfully manage debt going forward. Why does each C matter? Understanding the five C's can help us prepare for financial and identity areas where we can strengthen our financial profile. Building savings, reducing debt, and keeping accurate financial records can all improve our position over time. Every financial story is different. Lending is more than numbers. It's about understanding the people operation. You need to understand that. And also goals behind every loan that requests. Whether you are planning to buy a house, purchase land, expand your operation, financial debt, preparing for the future opportunities, that's what you should be praying for. You are always plan for the future. Look to the future. What are we leaving our children? The finance company lending team has experience to help you and I. Help us to evaluate our financial position, understand our options, and build a plan for long-term success. When I say, what are we leaving for our children? Too many of us leave financial debt to our children. Also, some of us leave them a home, and they're not able to keep the home up, are able to pay the bills, are able to put a roof on the house when they need it. So there are some things we need to learn, we need to teach our children.

0: They said it's planned for long success. I know the Bible speaks of to the fifth generation. So when you think about that, if each generation left finances, something about finance for the another next generation, we'll be financially stable. So we need that financial stability. So let us work together and look out not just for our children, but say, when I say your blood, then your relatives, what about that one that's in the community that's struggling and been struggling for years? So we just need to rethink our position, rethink what we are doing, and we definitely need to get back to community. So let us, it's going to be a chance for all of us, you all. So let's continue to pray for our children and work. Go to these meetings now. We need to go to the Board of Education meetings and go to the City Council meeting, go to the County Commissioner meetings. And, you know, and we just need to get involved in our children's lives. The child will do much better if they see you standing there sitting in the pews or in the bleachers when they are playing some type of sport. They need that support. And people, those of us in the community, we need to look out for the like key children. Some of our parents have to work. But anyway, let us work together, and they're going to take togetherness to get it done, to get the job done, and finance. Think about those five C's. Thank you, and have a blessed day. Pathway of duty.
1: 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Join Pastor Williams on next Sunday for the same time and the same station. Right here's your favorite number one gospel radio station. And I know he missed about the revival that we had this past week. We will have that every month. And I'm telling you, to God be the glory. Awesome. And we thank Pastor Reverend Dr. Lionel Weaver for having the revival at the St. Paul Missionary Baptist Church. When I'm gone, and the time now, it is 7 a.m. right here in the city of T-Town, Tuscaloosa. And it's time now for Minister Betty Jones from the Worthy Word of Ministry.
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0: And now we're going to say good morning to Minister Betty Jones from the Warrior Word of Ministry. Good morning to you, Minister Jones.
1: Good morning, Dr. Harris. Good morning, radio listeners. Thank you all for tuning in for the broadcast this morning. Good morning to the ones that is online. Thank God for you all. Amen. Father, we just come giving you praise and glory, God. Again, we come thanking you, God, for giving us another chance. Get it right. And I just come to say thank you for a very brand new day, knowing that you didn't have to do it, but you did. So, Father God, we come for no other reason but to lift you up and give you glory and give you honor. And, Father, we do so in Jesus' name, asking you to bless each and every viewer and listener. In Jesus' name I pray, amen. Let every heart say amen. That is a word from the Lord this morning. And the word is, this is the season for the ordinary. Come on, somebody. This is the season for the ordinary. Come on. Come on. What is she talking about this morning? Amen. This is the season for the ordinary. God fixing to use ordinary people. Come on, somebody. Hallelujah. He had did that down through history, biblical times, and he's still doing it today. Come on, somebody. Hallelujah. God is fixing to use ordinary people out of subtile scripture this morning. We'll be coming out the book of Corinthians, 1 Corinthians, 1st chapter. Come on, let's go, 27 verse. And it reads, but God had chosen the foolish things of the world to confound the wise. And God had chosen the weak things of the world to confound the things which are mighty. Come on, somebody. Hallelujah. So, he confirms. God is confirming. He wants us. He wants the weak people. The one that people think so weak. Come on. The one that people think don't have it together. Come on, somebody. Hallelujah. And when I say this, don't think one time that I'm fighting education. Come on, somebody. But it ain't all about your education, baby. Come on. Come on. Come on. It's about, do we know God? It's about, have we given ourselves to God? Have God, have true salvation that truly came to us? Had God called us? Had God chosen us first? Had he called us? Had he appointed us? Had he given us a salvation? Come on, somebody. Hallelujah. God is doing a new thing, because this is the season we is in. The end time season. Come on, somebody. And God's going to do a mighty work and a quick work. Amen. That's what God's going to do for us. And I thank God for what he's doing and what he thinks to do. Let's read that again. Those who just joined us by airway and online. The word is this morning. This is the season for the ordinary. Come on, somebody. Hallelujah. You know, there were seasons. We have different seasons. Come on. Come on, somebody. Hallelujah. And it was so many that sit in the seat of power. Come on, somebody. And they commit mutiny against God. They broke covenant with God after God had raised them up, using them in a mighty way. Come on, somebody. And they got greedy. But hey, that season is over. God is looking for ordinary people. It's good to be ordinary. Come on, somebody. Let me say that again. I say it's good to be ordinary. Hallelujah. Hallelujah. It said again, but God had chosen the foolish thing of the world to confound the wise. And God had chosen the weak thing of the world to confound, come on, the things which are mighty. Hallelujah. When we think we are so high, you better know we in for a sure enough hard fall. Come on, somebody. Because we get the big head, we forget who's doing the work. God is the one that is working through us. It's not about us, it's all about him. Come on, somebody. Hallelujah. It's time to be real to the game. Hallelujah. It's time to be real to the game. And our first scripture is going to be coming out the book of Judges. Amen. Let's go. The book of Judges. Our first scripture is in the book of Judges. That's Judges, the 7th chapter of Judges. Let's go. Starting at the 13th verse. Hallelujah. And when Gideon was coming behold, there was a man that told a dream unto his fellow. Hallelujah. Come on. And said, behold, I dreamed a dream. And lo, a cake of barley bread tumbling into the host of the Medes. Come on. And came unto a tent and smote it that it fell and overturned it. That the tent lay what along. 14 verse there. And his fellow answered and said, this is nothing else save the sword of Gilead. Come on, somebody. Hallelujah. I'm going to tell the Lord, thank you. The son of Joshua, a man of Israel, for into his hand had God delivered the Midianites and all the hosts. Come on, somebody. And it was so, when Gideon heard the telling of the dream and the interpretation thereof, that he worshipped and returned unto the host of Israel and said, arise, for the Lord had delivered unto your hand. Come on, the host of the Midianites. Come on. And he divided the 300 men into three companies. And he put a trumpet in every man's hand with empty pitchers and left, come on, within the pitcher. And the 17th verse said, and he said unto them, look on me and do likewise. Come on. And behold, when I come to the outside of the camp, it shall be that as I do, so shall ye do. He given an order. Come on, somebody. I want you to know that Gideon came from the smallest clan. Come on, clan of Israel. He wasn't nobody mighty. Come on. Gideon wasn't. God chose Gideon, and Gideon won the battle. Come on. With what? With a jug, if you please. It's that picture, but a jug in a life. And Gideon took those 300 men and he bowed them into what? Into three sessions. And they did for Gideon said, do as I do. Come on, somebody. See, Gideon had already heard the dream that he had. He had a dream. God had spoken to him, but God gave his enemy a dream. Come on, somebody. And when they were spying at the camp, hallelujah, God allowed Gideon to hear what the enemy, come on, had dreamed and the other one interpreted. So Gideon knows right then, without any doubt, that God had put, had given the enemy, had put the enemy in his hand. Come on, somebody. Hallelujah. So when God assigns us to anything, you all, and give us something, I don't care how you might not see what people, man, want you to be. You might not be looking like man wants you to look, but baby, I want you to know what you're packing. Hallelujah. Come on here. We have to be sure of that we packing. Hallelujah. And what we packing is the Holy Ghost. Come on here. And the Holy Ghost is a cask of dynamite that sit down on the inside of these old mortal bodies. Come on here. Hallelujah. When God is using you, it ain't got nothing to do with education, baby. It don't have anything to do with your strength. It all has to do with your obedience. Come on, somebody. Hallelujah. Come on here. Hallelujah. That's what it got to do with being obedient. Obeying what God called you to do. Know exactly who you are and God and whom you are. Come on here. Hallelujah. You might not be driving these big fine cars, living in these big fine houses. Hallelujah. But I want you to know, baby, that God is looking for us this morning. Come on here. Hallelujah. Hallelujah. All we got to do is stay focused. Hallelujah. And know who we are, whom we are, and what we're packing. Hallelujah. And against all calls, always have an ear to hear God when he's speaking. Hallelujah. Come on, tell the Lord, thank you. So what Gideon did, Gideon went. Come on, if Gideon didn't have to fight, God fixed it so that the enemy began to turn on themselves. Come on here. Oh, Gideon, you have to do well. What? Get up the good that was left. Hallelujah. Those just joining us online and by airways, the message is, this is the season for the ordinary. his people. Hallelujah. And all the way through the Bible, you see how God transitioned and changed things. He used different ones. And if you pay attention to those that God called and used, they wasn't famous. They wasn't rich. Come on, somebody. Hallelujah. They wasn't highly educated. Come on, somebody. Oh, yeah. Don't you shout me down right there. Hallelujah. Let's run over to the book. Let's do Esther. Esther was an orphan girl. Come on, somebody. Come on. Esther was an orphan. Hallelujah. Yeah, she was. Esther wasn't real smart, educated, or anything, but what Esther did, Esther was a young Jewish orphan. Alfred, right? Who became a queen of Persia. Come on here. Hallelujah. The girl came, got the Jews together and prayed. When Hannah put out a sign that they're going to kill all the Jews. Come on, somebody. She lied and got the king to come in agreement. Come on here. But Mordecai sent a word to Esther. Esther was chosen to be in that group that are women that the king was looking to replace Bashak. Come on. How Bashak was the queen, but she was disobedient. She wanted to do it her way. Come on here. Hallelujah. So Esther wasn't all of that. Hallelujah. But she got invited to the king's court. Come on, somebody. Hallelujah. Let's read what Esther did. Hallelujah. Hallelujah. Esther, hallelujah. She became the queen, though. Come on, somebody. But the girl was bold. She was raised with nerves and bones to take chances. Come on, somebody. Hallelujah. Esther, 11th chapter. Come on, let's go. Hallelujah. I want to thank the broadcast radio for tuning in. Hallelujah. The WhatsApp. Good morning, my sister Sylvia from Iran. Thank you for joining us, darling. Good to see you again. Esther, come on, we're in the book of Esther, the 4th chapter, 11th verse, and the word is, this is the season for the ordinary. Hallelujah. Thank you for joining us, Nick. Hallelujah. We're in the book of Esther, the 4th chapter, and 11th verse, and it reads, all the king's servants and the people of the king's province do know that whosoever was, whether man or woman, shall come unto the king and to the end court who is not called, there is one law of his to put him to death, except such to whom the king shall hold out the golden scepter, that he might live. But I have not been called to come in unto the king. For 30 days. Now, this is Esther sending an answer back to her uncle, Mordecai. Come on, somebody. Hallelujah. Don't you shout me down right there. And they told to Mordecai, that's the word. Then Mordecai commanded to Esther, think not with thyself that thou shalt escape in the king's house more than all the Jews. For if thy altogether holdest thou peace at this time, then shall their enlargement and deliver arise to the Jews from another place. But thou and thy father's house shall be worth destroyed, and who knows whether thou are coming to the king, to the king.
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Ms. Carr passed on August 9, 2026 in Tuscaloosa, Alabama. 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Mr. Boswell passed on July 26, 2026 in Tuscaloosa, Alabama. 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Mrs. Adams Wells passed on August 6, 2026 in Reform, Alabama. 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

0: 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I pray for you and you pray for me. We're all a part of God's family. I won't harm you with words of my mouth. I love you. I need you to survive. Until we are together again, beloved, peace.
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We are located at 7417 Culver Road here in Tuscaloosa with phone number 205-759-1261. We are delighted to have you with us this morning. 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
1: 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Williams Service Funeral Home announces the death of Mrs. Henrietta Hutchinson of Tuscaloosa, Alabama. Funeral services were held Tuesday, August the 11th, from the main chapel of Williams Service Funeral Home. Burial followed in the Liberty Cemetery. Williams Service Funeral Home handled the arrangements. Williams Service Funeral Home announced the death of Mrs. Annie Ruth Wilson of Tuscaloosa, Alabama. Funeral services were held on Saturday, August the 1st, at his church, Tuscaloosa. Pastor David Redden Sr. officiated. Burial followed in the Stewart Family Cemetery, Stewart, Alabama. Williams Service Funeral Home handled the arrangements. Williams Service Funeral Home announced the death of Mrs. Willie Ann Sledge of Tuscaloosa, Alabama, who passed away at a hospice of West Alabama. These final arrangements were entrusted to Williams Service Funeral Home. Williams Service Funeral Home announced the death of Mr. Warren G. Thomas of Tuscaloosa, Alabama, who passed away at his residence. Funeral services were held on August the 6th from the main chapel of Williams Service Funeral Home. Burial with military honors followed in the Alabama National Cemetery, Montevallo. Williams Service Funeral Home handled the arrangements. Williams Service Funeral Home announced the death of Mrs. Dolores Bassett of Memphis, Tennessee, who passed away at her residence. Funeral services were held Saturday, August the 15th, 11 o'clock, from the New Bethel Baptist Church in Gainesville, Alabama. Burial followed in New Bethel Cemetery, Gainesville, Alabama. 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Celebrating 60 years of compassionate service, Williams Service Funeral Home, in honor and loving memory of our founder, Mr. Tom Williams Sr., presents now the 60th anniversary memorial package. This package includes our professional staff services, the funeral coach, 20-gauge metal casket, choice of colors, casket flower, limousine transportation, and standard grave liner. 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Mrs. Emma C. Williams, President and Funeral Director. Williams Service Funeral Home community announcements. All invited to the King and Queen program at the Northport AOH Church of God, Sunday, August 16th at 3 o'clock p.m. Guest speaker, Dr. Erica Littleton of Faith Apostolic Church in Birmingham. Overseer Jeffrey Seeley is the church pastor. The Tabernacle Baptist Church invites you to their annual health fair on August the 27th, August the 22nd, from 9 a.m. until 3 p.m. Tabernacle Baptist Church, 3218 21st Street. Reverend Lorenzo James is the church pastor.

To achieve your dreams, remember your ABCs. Avoid negative sources, people, places, things, and habits. Believe in yourself. Consider things from every angle. Don't give up and don't give in. Enjoy life today. Yesterday is gone, and tomorrow may never come. Family and friends are hidden treasures. Seek them out and enjoy their riches. Give more than you plan to give. Hang on to your dream. Ignore those who try to discourage you. Just do it. Keep on trying, no matter how hard it seems. It will get easier. Love yourself first and most. Make it happen. Never lie, cheat, or steal.

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Nothing can replace you. 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Our phone number, 759-1261. 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Until next week, then, this is Emma C. Williams for Williams Service Funeral Home, wishing for each of you continued blessings.

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0: 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It's time now for Rollins Mortuary with Sister Cassandra Nett Collins after this.
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0: And now we're going to say good morning to Sister Cassandra Nett Collins for Rollins Mortuary. Good morning to you, Sister Collins.
3: Good morning, Minister Harris. This is the day that the Lord has made. We will rejoice and be glad in it. Good morning, listening audience, and welcome to the Rollins Mortuary portion of Sunday Down South. 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

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Our program is dedicated to each of you in the listening audience, especially to Alma White Jones, Althea Foster, Doris Nolan, Willie Mae Thomas, Gwen Jordan, Flora Bryant, James Williams, Alonzo Bolden, Thelma Holyfield, Rose Shepherd, Howard and Ruby McCain, Steve and Maddie Stein, Jesse and Iona Archibald, Brian Davis, Reverend Terry Cabell, Ricky and Cheryl Ellis, Precious Helms, Pastor Stanley Priest, Vera Pelt, Doris Williams, Glenda Mitchell Rice, Gwendolyn Marshall, Jiminelle Collins, Rebecca Cunningham, Isabella Royal, Tina Hopkins Lewis, Emmanuel and Donna Horton, Sheila Watkins, my neighbor, Johnny Pearl Robinson, my aunt, Brenda Ann Allen, my uncle and aunt, Clifferson and Burdell Page. And to all bereaved families, we pray for your continued comfort and strength during your time of bereavement. We will now have our first selection of the morning.

I want to send that selection out to my grandson, Devontae Collins, who was reunited with family on yesterday. It is now time for our funeral announcements. The Rollins family and staff of Rollins Mortuary announced with deepest sympathy the passing of Mr. Charles Henderson on Sunday, August 9th, 2026. Graveside service for Mr. Charles Henderson will be held on Saturday, August 22nd, 2022 at 3 p.m. at Cedar Oak Memorial Park with Rollins Mortuary directing. The Rollins family and staff of Rollins Mortuary announced with deepest sympathy the passing of Mrs. Betty Samuels on Friday, August 14th, 2026. Funeral plans for Mrs. Betty Samuels will be announced later by Rollins Mortuary. The Rollins family and

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I will share with you now our public service announcements. Tabernacle Baptist Church invites you to their health fair that will be held August the 22nd from 9 a.m. to 3 p.m. Come by and get your free screenings and more. Pastor Lorenzo James is church pastor. The New Enoch Baptist Church will celebrate their 14th pastoral anniversary for Reverend Dr. Ben Massey on Sunday, August 23rd at 11 a.m. during the morning worship service. Minister Doretha Brown, assistant pastor, will deliver the message. Weeping Mary Baptist Church annual Friends and Family Day celebration will be held August the 30th, 2026 at 11 a.m. During this Family and Friends Day celebration, they will have a reunion choir. The special guest clinician will be Walter Roper. Rehearsal dates are August the 26th and August the 27th from 5:30 to 7:30 p.m. nightly. Reverend Ricky J. McKinney is church pastor. And thus ends the reading of our public service announcements. If you have announcements, you may email your community service announcements to info@rollinsmortuary.com or fax them to area code 205-759-9749. We will now have our final selection of the morning.

As that song continues to play soft in the background, this ends our program for this week. I certainly hope the selection trade will help to lift the bowed down head, strengthen someone's ailing body, or encourage someone to give their life to Christ. On behalf of the founders of Rollins Mortuary, the late Mr. Paul C. Rollins Sr., the late Mrs. Shirley Ann Smith Rollins, the second generation owners Clarissa LaTanya Rollins, Paul C. Rollins Jr., Paula Cherie Rollins, and our staff, I'd like to thank Tuscaloosa and surrounding areas for your continued support and encouragement. 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Before I go, I want to

leave this with you. Sometimes we may wonder why situations happen or circumstances change. Perhaps we get frustrated and try to get things back to normal. God may have placed us in our current situation for a specific purpose. Today, as we encounter disruptions or changes, let's ask God to show us if there's something special He wants us to do as part of His perfect plan. For the owners and staff of Rodney and Smartware, thanks for listening. Your announcer has been Cassandra Collins. 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
2: Dad, will you plug in the cross for me, please?
3: 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Come on, Tiffany.

0: Let not your heart be troubled. Ye believe in God, believe also in me. In my Father's house are many mansions. And if it were not so, I would have told you. I go to prepare a place for you. And if I go and prepare a place for you, I will come again and receive you unto myself, that where I am, there ye may be also. In humble submission to God's will, it is now time for the funeral announcements.
1: Being called from labor to reward with profound sympathy, the staff and management of Will's Funeral Service sadly inform you of the passing of Miss Martha Gator. Graveside services for Miss Martha Gator were held on Friday, August the 14th at 11 a.m. from the Ebenezer Baptist Church Cemetery. The Reverend Dennis R. Taylor officiated. Will's funeral service in charge of all arrangements. Being called from labor to reward with profound sympathy, the staff and management of Will's funeral service sadly inform you of the passing of Mr. Chester Pruitt. Funeral services for Mr. Chester Pruitt were held on Saturday, August the 15th at 11 a.m. from the main chapel of Will's Funeral Service, Northport, Alabama. Interment followed in the beautiful West Highland Memorial Gardens of Tuscaloosa, with Will's Funeral Service in charge of all arrangements. Being called from labor to reward with profound sympathy, the staff and management of Will's Funeral Service sadly inform you of the passing of Miss Sarah Bonner. Funeral service is for Miss Sarah Bonner were also held on Saturday, August the 15th at 11 a.m. from the Mount Hebron Baptist Church, Aliceville, Alabama. Interment followed in the New Cemetery, Aliceville, Alabama, with Will's Funeral Service in charge of all arrangements. Being called from labor to reward with profound sympathy, the staff and management of Will's Funeral Service sadly inform you of the passing of Miss Wanda Jewell. Funeral service is for Miss Wanda Jewell were also held on Saturday, August the 15th at 11 a.m. from the New Enoch Baptist Church, Tuscaloosa, Alabama. Internet followed in the Cedar Oak Memorial Park, Tuscaloosa, Alabama, with Will's Funeral Service in charge of all arrangements. Being called from labor to reward with profound sympathy, the staff and management of Will's Funeral Service sadly informed you of the passing of Mr. Samuel Tubbs. Funeral service is for Mr. Samuel Tubbs were also held on Saturday, August the 15th at 1 p.m. from the main chapel of Will's Funeral Service, Northport, Alabama. Will's Funeral Service in charge of all arrangements. Being called from labor to reward with profound sympathy, the staff and management of Will's Funeral Service sadly inform you of the passing of Mr. Frederick Robinson. Funeral service is for Mr. Frederick Robinson.

0: were also held on Saturday, August the 15th at 3 p.m. from the main chapel of Will's Funeral Service, Northport, Alabama. Interment followed in the beautiful West Highland Memorial Gardens of Tuscaloosa, with Will's Funeral Service in charge of all arrangements. And we'll be back with more funeral announcements.
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0: 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Being called from labor to reward with profound sympathy, the staff and management of Will's Funeral Service sadly inform you of the passing of Mr. Irvin Bishop Sr. Funeral services for Mr. Irvin Bishop Sr. will be held on today at 2 p.m. from the main chapel of Will's Funeral Service, Northport, Alabama. Will's Funeral Service in charge of all arrangements. Being called from labor to reward with profound sympathy, the staff and management of Will's Funeral Service sadly inform you of the passing of Miss Belinda Manning. Funeral services for Miss Belinda Manning will be held on Saturday, August the 22nd, at 3 p.m. from the main chapel of Will's Funeral Service, Northport, Alabama. The remains of Miss Belinda Manning will become viewable to the public beginning on Friday, August the 21st. From 12 noon until 5 p.m. in the main parlor of Will's Funeral Service, Northport, Alabama. Will's Funeral Service in charge of all

arrangements. Being called from labor to reward with profound sympathy, the staff and management of Will's Funeral Service sadly inform you of the passing of Mr. Gene Taylor. Complete funeral arrangements for Mr. Gene Taylor will be announced later by Will's Funeral Service of Northport, Alabama. Being called from labor to reward with profound sympathy, the staff and management of Will's Funeral Service sadly inform you of the passing of Mr. Lildredrick Sprawling. Complete funeral arrangements for Mr. Lildredrick Sprawling will be announced later by Will's Funeral Service of Northport, Alabama. Being called from labor to reward with profound sympathy, the staff and management of Will's Funeral Service sadly inform you of the passing of Mr. Caleb Tyrone Rollins. Complete funeral arrangements for Mr. Caleb Tyrone Rollins will be announced later by Will's Funeral Service of Northport, Alabama. Being called from labor to reward with profound sympathy, the staff and management of Will's Funeral Service sadly inform you of the passing of Mr. Jermaine D. Jones. Complete funeral arrangements for Mr. Jermaine D. Jones will be announced later by Will's Funeral Service of Northport, Alabama. Being called from labor to reward with profound sympathy, the staff and management of Will's Funeral Service sadly inform you of the passing of Miss Aberkeisha Patrick. Complete funeral arrangements for Miss Aberkeisha Patrick will be announced later by Will's Funeral Service of Northport, Alabama. Being called from labor to reward with profound sympathy, the staff and management of Will's Funeral Service sadly informed you of the passing of Mr. Nathaniel Milton. Complete funeral arrangements for Mr. Nathaniel Milton will be

announced later by Will's Funeral Service of Northport, Alabama. And as always, to the bereaved Milton, to the bereaved Patrick, to the bereaved Jones, to the bereaved Rollins, to the bereaved Sprawling, to the bereaved Taylor, to the bereaved Pruitt, to the bereaved Gator, to the bereaved Manning, to the bereaved Bishop, to the bereaved Robinson, to the bereaved Tubbs, to the bereaved Jewel, to the bereaved Bonner, and to all bereaved families, coming from the staff and management of Will's Funeral Service, I am Joe C. Wills, extending our heartfelt sympathy.

0: Friends, sooner or later, you're going to be faced with the responsibility of having to make final funeral arrangements for that loved one. 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

Good morning. 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
1: A funeral director's prayer. Dear Lord, guide my heart in such a way that I may help comfort someone's pain today. Anoint my mind so that I may show the bereaved families the way to go. Bless my hands to be filled with a touch of love, so they may feel your presence from heaven above. Teach me to help others as they experience their loss through death. Help me to assist them regardless of their race, age, sex, or their wealth. Help me to help others to understand how much you love them and that you care, and that you never put no more on anyone than they are able to bear. Teach me to be patient, understanding, and grant me your grace from within. Anoint my eyes and ears so that I can see and hear the needs of those who enter in. Amen. The Embalmer's Prayer. Dear Lord, as I enter into my special room to work on your masterpiece, help me be the potter, for they are the clay, and you are my eyes to see. Dear Lord, bless these hands that you have given me to do your will, I pray. I need the Master's touch to guide me in every way. My heart goes into my work, and I do it with so much care. I never know what conditions I face. Dear Lord, I need you to be right there. Grant me the spirit of excellence for the final viewing of families that are distressed. No one knows the hours I've spent in just trying to do my best. Dear Lord, I am an embalmer, using my hands for you. I'm the final touch to this masterpiece. Their soul belongs to you.

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0: And now it's time for our funeral announcements. Funeral services for Mr. William Burton Jr., better known as Spooky, a member of the Druid High School class of 1963. Those services were held on Friday in the chapel of Van Hoosan Steele Funeral Home. The Reverend Richard Morgan officiated. Military honors were performed in the chapel of Van Hoosan Steele Funeral Home. Burial followed in the Cedar Oak Memorial Park. Sacred and immaculate services provided by Van Hoos and Steele Funeral Home. Funeral services for Mr. Edward Charles. That would be memorial services for Mr. Edward Charles were held in the chapel of Van Hoos and Steele Funeral Home. Reverend Frederick Latham officiated all professional services, sacred and immaculate services provided by Van Hoos and Steele Funeral Home. Once again, services for Mr. William Burton Jr. were held on Friday in the chapel of Van Hoos and Steele Funeral Home, and funeral services for Mr. Edward Charles were held in the chapel of Van Hoos and Steele Funeral Home. To the Charles family, to the Burton family, thank you for entrusting your precious loved ones into the professional care of Van Hoos and Steele Funeral Home. And we know that at times like these, there are other choices. We are honored that you chose Van Hoos and Steele Funeral Home. May God bless each and every one of you. And once again, it's about time for us to leave you. This is Danny Steele, speaking for Dr. Charles Steele Jr. and Annette Steele, Danny and Regina Steele, our manager, Beverly Andy Madison, and the entire staff and management of Van Hoos and Steele Funeral Home, thanking you once again for letting me come into your homes. 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

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You are invited to Mount Moriah Worship Center, located at 339th Street, Tuscaloosa, Alabama. 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Northport AOH Church, where overseer Jeffrey Seely is pastor, invite you to the King and Queen program today at 3 o'clock p.m. Dr. Erica Littlejohn of Faith Apostolic Church, Birmingham, will be guest speaker. Now, don't forget to drop off your church, civic, or community service announcement at our facility, or you can email them to info@rainymortuary.com. And we have a thank you note, and it reads, "We, the family of Miss Annie Mae Williams, like to express our sincere gratitude for your professional services rendered to our loved one. And we are proud to be members of your extended Rainy Mortuary family. Love, the Williams family." Williams family, thank you so much for that note of thanks. And back to the music.

0: our funeral announcements. Funeral service for Ms. Cassandra Windham was held Friday, August 14th, 2026 at 1 p.m. in the Chapel of Raining Mortuary. Burial followed in Cedar Oak Memorial Park. Ms. Cassandra Windham. Funeral service for Ms. Carrie Mae Mason Harris was held yesterday at 11 o'clock a.m. at Tabernacle Family Zion Church. Burial followed at Harris Family Cemetery in Havana. Ms. Carrie Mae Mason Harris. Rainy Mortuary regrets announced the passing of Mr. Kalanda Davis. Mr. Kalanda Davis traded time for eternity recently at his residence. Funeral service for Mr. Kalanda Davis will be held Thursday, August 20th, 2026 at 11 o'clock a.m. at Pilgrim's Rest Baptist Church. Burial will follow Friday, August 21st, 2026 at the Alabama National Cemetery in Mount Ohio, Alabama. A public viewing for Mr. Kalanda Davis will be Wednesday, August 19th, 2026 from 1 p.m. until 5 p.m. at Rainy Mortuary. Mr. Kalanda Davis. To the Windham, Harris, and Davis family, as well as all families served by Rainy Mortuary, thank you for making Rainy Mortuary your choice. And for that, we welcome you into the extended family of the Rainy family. And my time is just about up. Before I go, allow me to leave you with these raindrops. Think on this. Just show up. The Lord will fight for you. You need only to be still. And that's inspiration from the book of Exodus 14 and 14. And whatever you're doing today, be prayerful. Give God all the glory and honor, for he is worthy. Now, we're appreciative of you. Thanks for listening, and join us again next Sunday at 9 o'clock a.m. for another Rainy Mortuary radio experience on Sunday Down South. I'm glad that you could join us today for complete satisfaction. 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Pray for us as we pray for you. Good vibes only today, family. I'm John Rainey. Good day to you.
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And there, the king of gospel is Spence Taylor, along with the Highway QCs. And a song goes out to my oldest god sister, that's Sister Desi Johnson, along with Sister Maimon Moffitt. She likes to send it out, Sister Thelma Church. And also to my good friend, and that is Brother Lapolin Lil, and the New Beginnings gospel singers. And the time now, it is 9:24 right here in the CFT town, Tuscaloosa, and we shall continue with more great gospel music right here's your favorite number one gospel radio station.

0: gonna be grand. I'm telling an old school classic of the Swan and Quintets. And that song goes out to Reverend Jermaine Woods, the pastor of the Star of Bethlehem down in Havana. And also to my godparents, the Big Don and Big John Matthews, and to Uncle James. And to the congregation at the Star of Bethlehem, the program goes out to you to say good morning to you, because I know y'all are going to have some good old time church. And especially to all the other churches around in Tuscaloosa and West Alabama, when you go in your worship center, already be on fire for the Lord, because we be having church right here at your number one gospel radio station. And like Mama Ethel Learn always say, we gonna have church before we go to church. To get you on fire for the Lord is think about how good God had been to you down through the years. I'm telling you, teach somebody the way of life. Tell somebody that Jesus love you. Moderate somebody's mind to bring them to Christ. And when you do that, to God be the glory, their soul will cry out, hallelujah, thank you, Jesus, for saving me. Somebody need a breakthrough on this day as you worship and give God the praise on this third Sunday in this month of October, October the 16th. And to God be the glory. Ooh, he is so good.
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2: This is for all the people all over the world that need a breakthrough.

This song here goes out to my good friend as Wisdom Wilma. She wants to send out to her brother, Brother Lewis Belt. And I thank you for a correction on the October, but I mean August. And I'm trying to push the month ahead. It's August the 16th on this third Sunday. I just want everyone to be blessed, be safe. Whatever you do, always put God first in everything you do. Don't even listen to negative stuff that people put in your ear that you think it will tickle the ear, but the devil is a lie. He ain't got no joy in your life. He ain't got no happiness. He ain't got no love. He ain't got no satisfaction. He ain't got no knowledge. He ain't got no understanding. He ain't got none of that. But only God will guide you all the way.

mountain. We all need a breakthrough. That's Pastor Ted Across. I'd like to say happy birthday to Peaches. On today is her birthday. If you have a birthday on today, happy birthday to you also. And may many more blessings to come upon you. And you know you already in God's blessings. It is 9:34 right here in the 70 Town, Tuscaloosa.

Oh, that's Pastor Teddy Cross. I'm gonna tell you, we all need a breakthrough. It is 9:36 right here in the South T-Town, Tuscaloosa. This is where we're giving God all the praises, all the glory, and all the because he is worthy of all praises. As you make your way to Sunday school or your worship service, always put God first when you walk in. And you know, when you walk in, you know, sometimes we can feel the Spirit of God. We can't see him, but we can feel it. That just let us know he's there with you. Yes, he is. And the program goes out to Sister Frances down in Moundville, Alabama. It's a song that I recently played by the Swanee Quintet, Wanna Be Grand. She's trying to get in, but the phone line would just ring. And like it always do. Yes, it does. This next song by Bishop Hezekiah Walker, I'm going to send it out to everybody, because, you know, when you learn that God is a God, he's a God will never fail. He's a God all by himself. That's the reason why God favors us, because he can use us in the way he chooses, not the way man, woman chooses, but the way God chooses, because he favors all of us, because we are doing the will of God. We are doing what he have told us to do. But it's a bad thing if you don't do what God says. You know, when God says do, you better do it. I'm telling you, obedience is better than a sacrifice. And to everybody all over God's land and country, especially right here in the city of T-Town, Tuscaloosa, and West Alabama, God favor us. I just want you to listen to this word, of this song, and God favor me, because you know the enemy is gonna be all around. It could be sitting in the church beside you, behind you, in front of you, and then on the other side of the church. But God favor you. Don't put your eyes on them. Keep your eyes on God, and keep your ears open for what God have to say to you through your pastor, because pastors is given the message from God. God give them the message to give to you. And, you know, sometimes, you know, we're sitting in the church, listen to the preacher preach. And that was for me. Yes, because you are listening. God will sit there and tell you, just listen to me. Because God will use all his pastors, his elder, his bishop, and his evangelists to get his word out to all of God's people. God can use anybody he chooses. So God favored you, and you take that with you throughout today. And just remember, hold your head up. Don't look down for anybody. Hold your head up, because if you look up to the hills, will come your help. Your help comes from the Lord, which made the heaven and earth. So hold your head up and look up to the hills, and look up to him and live. And don't let nobody intimidate you on anything that is negative, because the devil will try to do it. They tell him, I'm covered in the blood of Jesus. I'm doing the will of God, because he favors me.

And also, I'd like to say happy birthday to Sister Tayaka Johnson. And that's my oldest God's sister, granddaughter. Happy birthday to you, and may many more years to come.

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4: Hallelujah! Thank you, Lord.
5: I can't pay the Lord. I said I can't pay the Lord, but I can tell him. Thank you, sir. Come on, open your mouth and tell him thank you. Come on and tell the Lord thank you. Come on and tell him thank you. Thank you. Oh, yeah. Father, we thank you in Jesus' name for this day. For this is the day that you have made, and we shall rejoice and be glad in it. Thank you for your grace and your mercy. Brought us again.

prayer, and we pause now just to say thank you. Now, God, anoint our ears to hear. Give us receptive hearts to receive your word that is able to save the soul. Now, let the words of my mouth, the meditation of my heart, let it be acceptable in thy sight, O Lord, because you are my strength and you are my redeemer. It's in Jesus' name, and the church say amen. Amen. Put your hand together and give God a praise. Through 44. Matthew chapter 24, verses 42 through 44. If you have it, say amen. Watch therefore, for ye know not what hour your Lord doth come. But know this, that if the good man of the house had known in what watch the thief would come, he would have watched and would not have suffered his house to be broken up. Therefore be ye also ready, for in such an hour as ye think not, the Son of Man cometh. Amen. That's what I want to talk to you from verse 44. Verse 44 said, therefore be ye also ready. That's what I want to talk about. Be ye also ready. They said when you find the word therefore in the Bible, you need to stop and see why is therefore. It is therefore today to tell us that we need to be ready because we don't know the hour when the Lord will come. In life, many times, we are caught off guard. We are caught by surprise. Things will happen to us and we are not ready. I didn't know that 2 weeks after my wedding that I would lose my job. About 2 weeks after I got married, my job closed down. Was I prepared? No. Of course, if I had known, there wouldn't have been a wedding. Something will happen with no warning. No flashing lights. No bells and no whistles. You will look around and you'll find yourself caught up. I was in a situation I'd never been in before in my life, and that was to eulogize my oldest brother. I've done uncles, aunts, cousins, in-laws, friends, and even done some funerals at other people's requests, but never a brother or sister. Over 30 years of preaching and never saw that day. And since we know that that day will come, we all must leave here. Wisdom says to me, since you know the day is coming, then have you prepared for the coming of the Lord. And you would find out that many people have not prepared for the coming of the Lord. And that day is going to catch us. It's going to catch us off guard. The day when the Lord returns, we will not be looking for him. Matthew 24 and 42 said, watch therefore, for ye know not what hour your Lord does come. Verse 44 said, therefore be ye also ready, for in such an hour as you think not, at a time when you feel that he's not coming, the Lord will show up. Do I have any help in this house on today? And out of all the things that we are doing, amen, how many of us are really making preparation for the coming of the Lord? Christ's second coming will be swift and certain. There will be no opportunity for last minute repentance or bargaining. The choice we have already made will determine our destiny. Yeah, when the Lord shows up, you can say, well, hold up for a minute here. Let me just go and get this right. Let me do this. But no, he is allowing us time now. This is preparation time. This is time for us to get ready for the coming of the Lord, because my sisters and brothers, he can show up now at any day.
Nothing else have to be fulfilled prophetically in the Bible for the rapture to take place or for the Lord to come, because everything that need to happen is happening or done happen. And the Bible says, and you go to Matthew's chapter 24, and when you look at 24 and you start looking at verse 22, and it said, except those days be shortened, there shall no flesh be saved. But for the elect's sake, those days shall be shortened. And there will arise many false crises and false prophets, and shall show great signs and wonders. And that's why, my sisters and brothers, you can't be following folks for signs and wonders. God ain't never told us to follow signs and wonders. He said the signs ought to be following us. He ain't tell you to follow after no sign. He said, and these signs shall follow them that believe. So instead of you following after signs, the signs ought to be following after you. So don't get caught up, because in this hour, there will be many false crises. There will be many false prophets. They will show signs and wonders, and they shall deceive many. I'm understanding the Bible now, and I'm understanding the book. When the book says, know them that labor among you. When it says, know them, don't just know their name, know something about them. When the Lord gave me that revelation the other day, he said, you need to know more on their name. He said, you need to investigate. You need to know who you are following. You need to know who you, y'all ain't helping me here. You need to know who you are trusting your soul to. He said, you need to know them that labor among you. Oh, Lord, help us here. Nothing wrong with doing some investigating. And nothing wrong with asking some questions. Because so many folks now is going out in Christ's name, in the name of the Lord. If you jump up to verse 11, it said that many false prophets shall rise and shall deceive many. And we are in that hour now. Yeah, we're in that hour where a lot of folks is going out in the Lord's name. We read the text in the Matthew in Sunday school this morning. Many would say, I prophesied in your name. I cast out devils in your name. I've done many wonderful works in your name. And when I questioned the Lord about that passage, and I said, I thought this what you told us to do. I thought you told us to do these things. But then you said in the text that you're going to say, I never knew you. The Lord sent me back and said, read the text again. When I read the text again, it said, we prophesied in your name. We cast out devils in your name. We've done many wonderful works in your name. And the Lord says, the trouble is, they did it in my name. Yes, my name will get results, because there is power and authority in my name. Devils will tremble at my name. But he said, in the end, here was the kicker. In the end, he said, they did it in my name, but they took the glory. They did it in my name, but they stood in the light. They did it in my name, but they took my praise. Y'all ain't helping me here. For he said, I am a jealous God, and my glory will I not give to another. That's why you got to make sure that when you are doing stuff in the Lord's name, you better make sure you're doing it for the Lord's glory. Well, I'm just about through here. I'm just about through. That's the problem. That's the problem. God has no problem with us doing these things in his name. But when we get through, we have to humble ourselves and let people know it's not me. It's just the God that's in me. For the Bible declared that he is able to do exceedingly and abundantly above all that we ask or think, according to the power that worketh in us. And Paul said, the excellency of the power that worketh in us. Paul said, it is not of us. Paul said, we preach not ourselves, but we preach Jesus Christ and him crucified. Ourselves, we're only his servants. Do I have any help here? Touch somebody and tell them, so you make sure that God is getting the glory. When you sing, make sure you sing to the glory of God. All of my singers in here, make sure you sing to the glory of God. When you preach, make sure you're preaching for God to be glorified. When you pray, make sure you're not praying just to be heard, but you're praying that God may be glorified. You get tired of shows and folks just showing out in the Lord's name.

Whatever we do for God, it need to come, and I can't say that enough, but whatever we do for God, it need to come from our hearts. We need to be sincere in what we are doing for God and not just doing something for a name, just not doing something for a pat on the back, just not doing something for men to praise us. I'd rather for God to praise me than for men to praise me. Do I have any help here? Are you ready? Are you ready? The charge that you are making now, the life that, and I don't mean to sound like I'm preaching no funeral, but I'm letting you know the choices that you are making in life now is determining where you're going to spend eternity. I know many times we preach funeral, we try to put everybody to heaven. We don't bury no sinners no more. Everybody now confess Christ at an early age and serve faithfully in the church until the Lord call them home. You ain't seen them folk in years. Y'all ain't liking me. Y'all ain't liking me. Y'all ain't liking me. Well, I don't know where they went. I don't either. But I know this much. I ain't never seen no dog live a dog all of his life and die and turn to a cat. Do I have any help in this house? So the life choices that we are making now is determining our destiny. And since I don't know when the Lord's going to come, since I don't know when the Lord's going to call, every day I tried to be ready. Every day I tried to pray. Every day I try to communicate with him. Every day I try to ask him if there's anything wrong in my life to take it out and fix me, Lord. I don't want you to catch me with my works undone. Do I have any help in this house? Do I have any help? I've come too far now. Oh, yeah. I made up my mind. I come too far. I'm trying to make every day count because I don't know how many days I have left. But I realize this, I'm closer today than I was yesterday. And if the Lord let me live tomorrow, I'll be another day closer. Touch somebody and say, be ready. Revelation 22 and 7, look at the Lord. What the Lord says here in Revelation 22 and 7, Jesus said, behold, I come quickly. Blessed is he that keepeth the sayings of the prophecy of this book. The Lord coming will be swift. The Lord coming will be quick. Paul described it at any moment, at the twinkling of an eye, we shall be changed. That's quick, honey. I worked at a place. The man said to me, he said, Reverend, what I'm going to do is when the Lord come, he said, I'm just going to grab a hold of you. I said, you won't be holding nothing but clothes. I said, because I'm going to get out of them. I said, you better grab fast, because he said it's going to be at a moment, at the twinkle of an eye. You ain't going to have time to run across the shop to find out where I'm at to grab me. Hello, somebody. And grabbing me is not going to help you anyway. You have to make preparation for yourself. But you got to make ready for yourself. And while you're watching other folks, you got to make sure you're ready. I'm just about through. The 12th verse of Revelation chapter 22 says, and behold, I come quickly. He keeps saying quick. Behold, I come quickly, and my reward is with me to give to every man according as his works shall be. Now tell somebody, you're going to get paid for what you do. I'm going to get paid for what I do. See, and he's going to reward every one of us according to our works. And now it's one thing to have faith. It's something else to have works. James says faith with no works is dead. Your faith is proven by your works. You can say you got faith all day, but if there's no works to go along with your faith or no action behind your faith, then your faith is dead. Are you understand what I'm saying? And the Lord is looking and booking. And he's writing down our works. Now, people may not recognize you for what you've done, but the Lord have the record. You may not never get a certificate. You may not never get a plaque. They may not never put your name up in light. They may not never call your name in public. Your name may not never be in the newspaper. But all you got to do is keep working, because your record is on high. And the Lord remembers your works. And if you don't work, you don't get no. Man hired a man and sent him out in the woods. And said, a man went out there and said,

took him a stick and was hitting on the ground and said, he think I'm working, but I ain't. Said, I then said, he think I'm out here working, but I ain't. Boss man eased in the woods one day and saw him sitting on the log. Said, yeah, he think I'm working, but I ain't. That Friday when he went in the office to get his check, the boss man was hitting on his desk with a pencil and said, you think I'm gonna pay you, but I ain't. And now the Lord knows your works. And you can't fool the Lord. And look what the Lord said. He said, go in the vineyard. He ain't said, go in there and sit down. He ain't said, go in there and see who else is working. Y'all ain't saying nothing. He didn't say, go in the vineyard and be critical of everybody else and sit in the judgment seat of everybody else. He said, go in the vineyard and work. And the Lord said, whatever is right, he said, I'll pay. And serving the Lord will pay off. Not only after a while, but it'll pay off now. Getting out of here now. Are you ready? Jesus' purpose in telling us about his return is not to stimulate predictions and calculations about the date. You know, everybody's saying, predicting when the Lord's going to come. 1944, there was a group of people called the Russellites, who is known now as the Jehovah Witnesses. They was called Russellites. They was following a man whose last name was Russell. I forget his first name. Yes, but 1944, the Russellites predicted that Jesus would come back on a certain mountain. These folks started selling their stuff. They sold their houses. They sold their cars. They sold all their possessions. Dressed up in white and followed Mr. Russell to a mountain. And stood out there in 1944. That's been a long time. The Lord haven't come back yet. So guess what happened to the stuff they done sold? You just in a bad predicament. The Lord ain't never told us to try to predict when he's coming. The Lord ain't never told us to try to calculate the date when he's coming. Our calendars are off anyway. You don't know the correct date anyway. Y'all ain't helping me here. For Jesus had said this. He said the angels in heaven don't know. He said this the Father has said in his own power. He said, the Son really don't know, but the Father has set this in his own power. God has set the time when he will return, and no man can predict the day. And since we don't know the day, every day could be the day, and every day that he don't come is another day for you to get ready. Well, I'm just about through. I'm just about through. But to warn us, he told us this to warn us to be ready. Jesus asked us to spend the time of waiting, taking care of his people, and doing his work here on earth. Now, when he said, wait on the Lord, don't mean go home, sit down, and wait on him. We continue to work. We continue to do what we've been doing. We stay focused on the work of the Lord, because you got to be careful that it seems like there is a delay. But the Lord is not slack concerning his promises, as some men count slackness. One day with the Lord is as 1,000 years, and 1,000 years is as one day. And I believe that the Lord delays his coming so that we can get right. But instead of getting right, look like we're going far left than we are right. And you got to be careful, because Jesus said that there was a parable in the Bible where Jesus talks about the householder who left his servants in charge. And when the servants saw that their master delayed his coming, they start beating the other servant. They start drinking. They start doing some of everything. And when the master came and caught them, they was not prepared. Oh, let me get out of here. Mm-hmm. Look what it says here. Blessed is that servant. Verse 46, it says, verse 45 said, who then is a faithful and wise servant whom his Lord has made ruler over his household to give them meat in due season? Blessed is that servant whom his Lord, when he cometh, shall find so doing. Verily I say unto you that he shall make him ruler over all of his goods. But and if that evil servant shall say in his heart, my Lord delayeth his coming, and shall begin to smite his fellow servant, and to eat and to drink with the drunken, the Lord of that servant shall come in a day when he looketh not for him, and in an hour that he is not aware of. What is he going to do? Verse 51 said, and shall cut him asunder, and appoint him his portion with the hypocrites.
there shall be weeping and gnashing of teeth. Those of us who are believers, we have to stay on our job. Those of us that are believers, we have to stay on our God. This is not a time for you to slack up. This is a time for you to tighten up. This is not a time for you to lollygag and pick flowers by the wayside, but this is an hour when we need to get serious, because I believe that the coming of the Lord is soon. I don't know how soon, but I believe that it is soon, because the Bible said before the Lord come again, there will be a great falling away. Some shall depart from the faith. They will give heed to seducing spirits and teachings of demons. But I'm here to tell the church today, stay focused. Stay focused. Stay on your job. Keep doing what is. I know folk gonna laugh at you. They got all kind of things to say about you. But I'm looking for the return of the Lord. Do I have any help here? We have to take care of God's people, doing his work here on earth, both within and without the church. This is the best way to prepare for Christ's return, to do the work that he has called us to do, not only in the church, but do the work he has called us to do even without or on the outside of the church. Revelation 16 and 15 says, behold, I come as a thief. Blessed is he that watches and keepeth his garments, lest he walk naked and they see his shame. The scripture says, in verse 43 of Matthew's gospel, but this know, that if the good man of the house had known in what watch the thief would come, he would have what? Watched, and would not have suffered his house to be broken up. You understand this, that the thief don't call you. Ain't no thief gonna call you and tell you what time he coming through your back window. You'll never receive no phone call. This is the thief. 10 o'clock tonight, on the east side of your house. I know you leave that window cracked. And I want you to know that I will be coming through your window at 10 o'clock tonight. Well, if he called and told you that, what you gonna do? You're gonna be sitting at the east side of the window, hoping he crawled through there. Hello, somebody. Because you're not gonna only help him in, you're gonna help him out. But the thief don't tell you when he's coming. And the Lord said his coming will be like a thief in the night. Blessed is he that watches and keepeth his garment. Now the garment is not talking about the clothes you wear. Ain't talking about let this garment always be white. You know, folk misinterpret that scripture where it says let your garment always be white. So that they thought that the Lord want all of us to just dress in white. And we walk around with these white garments on, with these turbans on our head, white belts around our waist, looking like we're on our way to a Ku Klux Klan meeting. Hello? And hard just the black. Life is just a messed up on all that white dress. Y'all got to help me here. Now, I ain't got nothing against white dresses. I know they represent purity, but just don't let the dress be white. Your garment represents your lifestyle. Let your life always be white. Let your life always be pure. Let your life always be clean. Hello, somebody. It ain't talking about just the clothes you wear. We have narrowed it down. We think it's just the clothes. No, honey, it's the life that I live. I can have on white from my head to my toe, but if my heart is black, and if I got malice and envy and strife in my heart, a white dress ain't gonna cover all of that up. A white suit won't either. Tell somebody, Lord, help me here. Lest you walk naked and they see your shame. I ain't gonna tell you what your shame is. And they're gonna see everything. And the Bible said you got to be careful of the deeds that you do. Thing that's done in the dark, they're gonna come to the light. And not only are they going to come to the light, but he said, I'm going to put them on the housetop. And we put them on the housetop, that means that everybody walk by will know and see what's been going on. So even if you got some things in the dark, get your dark stuff straightened out. Because if you don't get your dark stuff straightened out, God going to bring it to the light. That's why David, I can understand David said, now Lord, forgive.

0: of my secret sins, my secret fault, that stuff in the dark that don't nobody know about. I need you to help me with that too. Let me get my private life together, because if I don't get that private side of me together, you're going to make it public. And when you make it public, you're going to put it on the housetop and everybody going to walk by and see what I've been doing. Hello, somebody. Getting out of here. Behold, I come as a thief. Revelation 22:11 says, he that is unjust, let him be unjust still. Uh-huh. He which is filthy, let him be filthy still. And he that is righteous, let him be righteous still. And he that is holy, let him be holy still. So the Lord says, when I come, whatever you're doing. So it keeps us on our toes, Brother James, because we don't know what day he's going to show up. We don't know what hour he's going to come. He may catch me with my hand in the cookie jar. And if he come and catch me with my hand in the cookie jar, just tell him to hold on a minute and let me at least get a cookie. If you're dirty, he says, stay dirty. If you're filthy, just stay. It ain't no time to try to get holy. If he catch you filthy, he said, be filthy still. If you're unjust, you ain't treating folks right, you're not justice in what you're doing, don't try to straighten it out. Just stay unjust. Whatever you're doing, the Lord is simply saying, when I come, just keep doing it. So every day, isn't it good to know I'm just about through? That every day, it behooves us, every day of our lives, that we get up, and that every day that the Lord blesses us to see, that we take each day to make preparation. We take each day to be ready. Just the other day, these things taught me some lessons. Death of my brother taught me a lesson.
1: Yes, sir.
0: I'm just saying to you that are in here that we make all kind of preparation.
1: Yes, sir.
0: We buy insurance just in case. Just in case something happened to our car. We get our homes covered. Even life insurance for folks that's left behind. And you ought to do these things. But when you leave a life insurance policy, it only benefit the folk that's left behind.
1: Amen.
0: It only keep them from crying twice.
1: Yes, sir.
0: Yes, sir. I said to my wife, and I know years ago, she didn't like to talk about this kind of stuff. I said, but we need to talk about it. Because something's going to take place. Either you're going to leave or I'm going to leave or both of us going to leave at the same time.
1: Yes, sir.
0: And tell me, hush, I don't want to discuss that. Yeah, you need to sit down and discuss that.
1: Yes,
0: Father, you remember I didn't die with all them bills and find out he didn't leave nothing? You're going to cry more than one time.
1: Amen.
0: Hello?
1: Yes, sir.
0: So you have to prepare for all of this.
1: Yes,
0: even now there's health insurance. And it's ridiculously high. But if you're going to go to the hospital and they're going to spend some time with you, you better have something. Because, honey, they'll wrap you up in a sheet, put a Band-Aid on your cancer, and send you back to the house and fare you well. Nothing wrong with all of this. Nothing wrong with you insuring your home. Nothing wrong with you insuring your car. Nothing wrong with life insurance. Nothing wrong with health insurance. Don't get me wrong. There's nothing wrong with it. You would need it. But let me ask you a question. Do you have soul assurance? Do you have soul assurance? If there's an assurance on the inside of you that if the Lord will call you, you can say like Paul says, I am now ready. You can say like Paul said, I'm caught between a strait. I don't know whether I want to leave or whether I want to stay. It's good to live your life that when the Lord called, you got a choice. And said, I don't know what I want to get out of here. To get out of here is for better.

0: But for me to live is Christ, but for me to die is gain. When you have lived your life pleasing to the Lord, you can have the same testimony. For me to live is Christ, but for me to die is gain.
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2: Doors, and the King of Glory shall come in. Who is this King of Glory? He's the Lord strong and mighty. Somebody ought to know him this morning. He's the Lord mighty in

0: to lift up your head. Glory be to God. As we, I want to get to our announcements this morning. I got a few. I'm praise the Lord. That's right. Amen. Just tell the Lord thank you. You know when it's God. You know that strange burning that you feel down on it. You know when it's God. Amen. Praise the Lord. We certainly do thank him. Thank and praise God for the sweet presence of his spirit this morning. I don't know what you're waiting on. The presence of the Lord is already here. Amen. And whatever you need, God can do it this morning. Past few weeks, we've seen God move by his spirit and by his power. We've seen people healed and delivered in the service. Somebody ought to tell the Lord thank you this morning. Amen. We've seen God move in our very midst, and we're looking to him to move even the more. Isn't the Lord all right? I said he'll move even the more. Amen. And the presence of the Lord is here. We want to continue in prayer today for all those that we're duty bound to pray for. We bless God today for a successful district association and women's convention we held yesterday down in Gordo, Alabama at First Baptist Gordo. Amen. And God blessed us there on yesterday. It was a long day, but it was a fruitful day. Amen. And we're grateful to all of our missionaries who were down with us yesterday. If you were with us on yesterday, wave your hand. Tell the Lord thank you. We had a great representation with us on yesterday, and we're eternally grateful for the Lord and how he's moving in our midst. As we continue in service, let's continue to just keep these prayer requests on our hearts. Sister Jaquie Easterwood is home from the hospital, and let's thank the Lord for that. Sister Willie Wells has been in and out, and we're grateful for that. Our prayer list is really long, but God is moving among them all. Yes, he is. I said he's moving among them all. Yes, and I don't know about you, but I believe God. Yes, amen. I've been walking with him long enough now that the devil don't scare me. He'll raise his head up. Amen. But anytime the devil raise your head up, you out of place, because he's supposed to be under your foot. So if he raises his head, just stomp your foot on the devil's head. Keep your foot on his head. Or he'll buck, but you got power over him. I said you got power over the devil. I said you got power over the devil. Hallelujah. The devil can't make you do nothing. The devil can't even make you sick. He'll attack you, but the blood is already against him. I feel God in here this morning. Amen. He may try, but God has already defeated him. Amen. We're not working for victory. We already got victory. We're moving from victory to victory. Hallelujah to God. Because of what Jesus did on a hill called Calvary. You can sit there now. My boss man here. Hallelujah. Amen. God already did it. So we're grateful to him today. Amen for all that. And we certainly want to remember the Naylor family in our prayers. Sister Barbara Naylor went home to be with the Lord. And we want to remember them in our prayers. God is well able. Saints don't die, they just go to sleep. Amen. But there's still need for prayer for those of us who remain. Amen. That we comfort one another with the word of God. Amen. Amen. Amen. To all of our visitors this morning, we have two more of the old man's children here today. His two A good one and the other one. We just so. Wave your hand, good one. Well, thank God for the other one then. We praise God. Amen. But we're grateful to all of our guests. Wave your hand. We acknowledged you earlier, but we sure are glad that you came to worship with us today. Amen. And we count it a blessing that you're here. And we pray that before you leave, you get a blessing that only God can give you. Amen. And God is well able to do it. There's probably more, but I want to get to today's message and talk just a little while. As you turn to, yeah, what book are we in today? We're in the right church. That's right. We're still in the book of Acts. And don't ask me when we're going to get out of it because I don't know. I don't know because I didn't choose to get in it. Amen. The Lord sent us to the book, and we see more now than we did in the beginning, what he plans to do in, with, and through us. Amen. Amen. While you turn to Acts chapter number 9, we were in Acts this morning in Sunday school. How many of you made it to Sunday school? Amen. Don't be ashamed. Raise your hand. I want to see. That ain't enough hands. I need some more of y'all to come to Sunday school. Raise your hand if you'll come next Sunday. I can put you on the spot, but anybody, raise your, oh, let me see. I still don't see enough hands. See, I'm, at least say I'm gonna try my best to come to Sunday school next Sunday. Yeah. You can fry that chicken when you get home. Just come on. Yeah. And you cook it when you get home. And we're gonna get you out in plenty of time. Amen. But the word of God is the most important thing to a child of God. Amen. Singing is all right. Uh-huh. But it's going to take the word of God to keep you. Amen. Praying is all right. That's right. But you don't know how to pray if you don't know the word of God. Amen. When we pray, we need to give him his word back. That's right. So you can tell him, Lord, you said that you will supply all of my needs. Lord, you say. And God is not a man that he should lie. If God said it, he's able to bring it to pass. So I'm looking for you next Sunday. I'm gonna go back on the camera. I'm gonna see every hand that went on. If I'm going to see you, I'm going to send for you. Praise the Lord. But it's going to bless you just by coming. So, and we, that's why it's important to know the word of God. On this Wednesday night, we'll be with Pastor German over at Zion Grove for their revival on Wednesday night. Of course, it starts on Monday, I think. Starts on Monday. And so we're going to share with as many of you who can join us at Zion Grove. We'll post the address on the screen and possibly on social media someplace for those of you who may not know where it is. On next Sunday at 6 is our regular four Sunday night deliverance service. They used to call it tearing service. How many of y'all remember tearing service? Yeah, that's right. Yes, tearing, old time tearing service. And Lord laid Pastor Otis Gardner, he's a local pastor here, here in town, powerful man of God. And he's going to come and pray with us that we can even go higher in the realm of the Spirit. So if you can join us next Sunday at 6, we're going to have a great time in the Lord. Amen. Acts chapter number 9. We'll be there today and on next Sunday with the Lord's help. Say amen to our young ushers. Amen. Praise the Lord. It's a blessing to have these young, look, we got young men. 1, 2, 3, 4, 5, 6. No, that's a girl and that's a girl. No, I saw another girl with you. Right there. Sister Lily, yeah, that's right. So we're grateful to have them. They're not the church of tomorrow, they're the church of right now. Amen. And we need them where they are. Amen. Amen. You can tell I'm just as full as I can be. Amen. I'm just trying to come on back to where we can get to today's message. And in Acts chapter number 9, just for a few verses, a really familiar passage, but we want to look at chapter 9, the next two gatherings, so that we can just kind of go a little deeper in the Word of God. And Saul, beginning verse 1, yet breathing out threatenings and slaughter against the disciples of the Lord, went unto the high priest and desired of him letters to Damascus to the synagogue, that he could find any in the way, whether they were men or women, he might bring them bound unto Jerusalem. And as he journeyed, he came near Damascus. And suddenly there shined around about him a light from heaven. And he fell to the earth and heard a voice saying unto him, Saul, Saul, why persecutest thou me? And he said, Who art thou, Lord? And the Lord said, I am Jesus, whom thou persecutest. It is hard for thee to kick against the pricks. And he, trembling and astonished, said, Lord, what will thou have me to do? And the Lord said unto him, Arise, and go into the city, and it shall be told thee what thou must do. And the men which journeyed with him stood speechless, hearing a voice, but seeing no man. And the men who journeyed with him stood speechless, hearing a voice, but seeing no man. And Saul arose from the earth, and when his eyes were opened, he saw no man. But they led him by the hand and brought him into Damascus. And he was there 3 days without sight, and neither did eat nor drink. And there was a certain disciple at Damascus named Ananias. And to him said the Lord in a vision, Ananias. And he said, Behold, I am here, Lord. And the Lord said unto him, Arise, and go into the street which is called Straight, and inquire in the house of Judas for one called Saul of Tarsus. For behold, he prayeth. Amen. There's more, but that's enough to get us started. When we look in today's lesson, we see here in Acts chapter 9 where the Apostle Paul has a divine encounter. And I'm going to talk for the next at least two Sundays from the subject Divine Encounters of Acts chapter 9. Not a customary topic, but that's going to put us where we need to go. We want to take a look at the divine encounters in Acts chapter 9. A number of years ago, there was a movie that was out entitled Close Encounters of the Third Kind. Some of y'all remember. My dad, who was going to be with the Lord, played the part of the mad scientist in that movie. He wanted to be a superstar, don't get it twisted. And they had the audition in Mobile at the auditorium. He went, boom, he landed the role, didn't say a word, just had on a white coat in the movie. And so he died thinking he was a movie star. But Close Encounters of a Third Kind. But I want to look today at divine encounters. Every child of God needs to have some divine encounters with the Lord.
1: Amen.
0: I said every child of God
1: Amen.
0: Needs to have some divine encounters. You need to experience some supernatural experiences with the Lord.
1: Amen.
0: It's not just enough to just go through the motion and never experience the move of God.
1: Amen.
0: Salvation is not the end.
1: Amen.
0: Salvation is the door to the kingdom of God.
1: Amen.
0: Amen. Jesus told Nicodemus, you can't even see the kingdom of God except you're born again.
1: Amen.
0: He tells him, except a man be born of water and of spirit. He said, you really can't even envision these spiritual things.
1: Amen.
0: Not just talking about going to heaven, but not being able to see the kingdom of God being manifest before your very eyes. We are born of the Spirit of God.
1: Amen.
0: I said, we are born of the Spirit of God.
1: Amen.
0: We have His Spirit. And God is always working in the supernatural.
1: Amen.
0: We can't talk about it all this morning, but you do know that there are two primary kingdoms in the earth realm.
1: Amen.
0: The kingdom of darkness and the kingdom of light.
1: Amen.
0: Amen. In the kingdom of darkness is where all the satanic activity goes on. Amen. Just above your head. Amen. There's a warfare. Hallelujah. There's a warfare going on just above your head. If you don't believe it, you ask the apostle when he talks to us in Ephesians chapter number 6. He said, finally, brethren, he said, be strong in the Lord and in the power of his might. I can't read it all, but he said, put on the whole armor of God, that you may be able to withstand against the wiles of the devil. He goes on to talk about we're not warfaring with flesh and blood. Listen at what he said. The war is going on in spiritual wickedness in high places, the old King James said. Amen. But he really is saying in the heavenlies, just above your head. Amen. That's why you need to put on the whole armor of God.
1: Yeah.
0: Amen. So that you can have the armor necessary to quench all of the fiery darts of the wicked.
1: Yes,
0: amen. We didn't join a fraternity or a sorority.
1: Right.
0: Amen. We joined a warfare.
1: Amen.
0: Amen. We didn't join a sweet fellowship. We lined up with a warfare. The apostle tells us that we are engaged in warfare. And if you're going to be engaged in warfare, you need to have the armor on for a warrior. And you also need to have, amen, the weapons that a warrior carries. The apostle said that the weapons that we have are not carnal weapons. They are not natural or fleshly weapons. They're not knives and guns. Amen. Because knives and guns deal with the natural. Amen. It's hard to shoot a spirit. It's virtually impossible to stab a spirit because you can't see it. Amen. But just because you can't see it don't necessarily mean that it's not there. I need some help here. You hear people say, I don't believe it lest I see it. But every now and then a spirit will get in behind you. You can't see it, but you know that there's a force that's trying to wrestle you to the ground. That's why you need to have the whole arm of God. Glory to God, so that you'll be able to engage in the warfare. You'll be able, amen, to stop the enemy before he gets started. You do know everything that headed towards you doesn't have to land. Everything the enemy sent towards you doesn't have to strike. Amen, because when the Lord shows it to you, you can call it to naught. Bible said that you can speak those things that be not as though they were. When you see it coming, you can plead the blood of Jesus against it. You can tell the devil to stop. You can't come no further. Amen. I recognize you. Y'all do all this other talking to the devil, so you might as well tell him stop. The blood is against you. You can't have my mind. You can't have my health. You can't have my wealth. You can't have my children. You're a lying wonder. The blood is against you. You came to destroy me. Jesus said, the thief cometh but for to steal, kill, and to destroy. But I heard him say, but I am come that you might have life and have it more abundantly. We got power over the devil. Amen. Why don't you say it to yourself? I got power over the devil. I got power over the devil. Every now and then you need to tell him, Satan, you're a lie. In Jesus' name. Every now and then you need to get up and open your front door and tell him to get out of my house. Amen. Open the back door and say, get out of here. Your family start acting a fool. Well, I don't think you said it. They start cutting up, open the door. Tell them, get out of here. Blood is against you. Amen. You may not have seen him coming, but you'll see him getting out of here. Amen. Because he gave us power over the enemy. Amen. Acts chapter 9. Acts chapter 9. We find, amen, Saul of Tarsus in Acts chapter 9. But he's introduced to us, amen, in Old King James. And I refer to the Old King James because that's kind of where I got started. And it ain't the only Bible, but that's just where I got started. Amen. I know some of my young scholars have some of them fancy versions. And it still works. It's the word of God, but just stick with me. I'll get you where I'm going. same lesson. Amen. But he's introduced or presented to us in Acts chapter 7. You remember when they were stoning Stephen. Amen. It said that the young Saul was there. Amen. Now, the old theologian said that he held the coats, amen, of them that stoned Stephen. And there's a whole school of thought as to why he didn't throw a stone. Amen. But it said that he was holding the coats. He made it easy for them to kill Stephen. Amen. Some of them say he was too young, and some of them said that he wasn't qualified to throw a stone. I don't know all of that. It ain't in there. But look at it when you get a chance. Amen. But he does say that he held the coats of them. Praise God, that stoned Stephen. You remember in chapter 7 when Stephen was stoned, amen, Stephen was a righteous man. Uh-huh. Amen. He was a worker in the church, but they killed him for the cause of Christ. Amen. But if you see Stephen, he died much like Jesus. He said, y'all stoning me, but as they were stoning him down in the valley, you'll hear Stephen saying, Father, when you throw a stone at us, we want to pick it up and throw it back. We just got to grow. That's all it is. You get to growing in and you'll stop throwing them back. Y'all, somebody say yes here. Yes. Amen. When you start growing in the Lord, somebody cuss you out, you ain't going to cuss them back. I said when you're growing in it. Now, if your growth been stunted, just hang on and keep praying. Amen. You won't cuss them back because of what's on the inside of you. What's on there? I told him Wednesday night. Now, y'all ain't never heard me preach that turn the other cheek message. I ain't got there yet, but I'm. I'm on my way to heaven. I ain't studying y'all, and you. Yeah, you may slap me, and if the anointing is heavy, I might just cry. That's what I want to do. Oh, I'm going back to Stephen now. Yeah, Stephen stands there and he said, Lord, don't lay it to their charge. They killing me. But he has asked for mercy. But I believe, this not in today's message, but something happened in the heart of Saul when he heard Stephen when he was dying. Something had to have happened in the heart of Saul when he heard Stephen's merciful request for the people who were killing him. I didn't say it changed him, but something happened. You'll find the apostle saying later to the Corinthians, he said, I plant, Apollos water, but God gives the increase. So it doesn't always necessarily happen just like snapping your fingers. Acts chapter 7, Saul sees Stephen's response to his murderers, and I believe the Holy Ghost touched him. Now he was still low down. The Bible said he was low down. Y'all know some low down people? Come on here. Okay, you don't. Take my word for it. Buddy, there are some low down spirited people, not in the church, but in other places. But because the apostle was so wicked, the Bible said that he would do everything he could to anybody who named the name of Christ. One verse said that when he couldn't do nothing else, he would just lift his voice against them. He would just start screaming at them because they were Christians. But he was doing what he thought was right. That's why I told you it's going to take me 2 weeks to get out of here. But he, in chapter 9, after the revival in Samaria, you'll see where there is a passing of the baton. Peter was the apostle of the early church.
2: Amen.
0: And Peter, are you listening? Preached on the day of Pentecost. Stood up among the 11. Preached the death, burial, and resurrection of Jesus. The Holy Spirit comes. All those that heard the word were baptized in the Holy Ghost. Amen. So Peter is working. You'll see him and the other apostles, but Peter was the leader. He kind of took the lead position. You'll see him in chapter 2. You'll see him, Peter, in chapter 3. Are you listening? You'll see him in chapter 4. The Lord is moving through Peter and the other apostles. Chapter 5. You'll see Peter, amen, and John going up on the day of prayer. You'll see them moving. But now, when we get after Stephen has been stoned, after persecution has driven the apostles in almost every direction, just like Jesus said they would. In Acts chapter 1, Jesus said that you shall receive power after the Holy Ghost has come upon you. Listen at Jesus. He said, and you shall become witnesses unto to me. He said, both in Jerusalem, Judea, Samaria, and to the uttermost parts of the earth. You'll see the apostles doing just what Jesus said, and they got to running because of the persecution. Persecution get on you, you'll move. Amen. You may be sitting in the seat or do nothing, but let a little trouble come. I wish I had some help here. Let a little pressure get applied. Amen. We'll know how we'll begin to move. And that's what we see moving. So here in today's message, we are reintroduced to Saul of Tarsus. The Bible said, he opens in chapter 1, in verse 9, chapter 9 in verse 1. He said he is breathing out threatenings. Is that in your Bible? Amen. And even slaughter against the disciples of the Lord. Now in chapter 1, you'll see him breathing out slaughter and threatenings against the Lord's disciples. But if you hang in there in chapter 9, before chapter 9 closes, the same people he was threatening, you'll find him preaching to them. He was threatening them, one chapter, threatening them in chapter 9. But before it closes, he's preaching the gospel. Now, how is that possible? And we'll see it right here in chapter 9.
2: Yes, sir.
0: Are you praying?
2: Yes, sir.
0: The Bible says that he saw here, and he's traveling on the road to Damascus. And he has orders. He has official papers that he can go down and persecute every Christian. Paul hated Christ and everything he represented. Now, I've been up a little too long, but because I wanted to say that there are people right now who hate the name of Christ. They hate the body of Christ. They hate the church of Christ because they...
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0: just where you are, just for a few minutes. I know we got a little ways to go, but just lift your hands in this place. Just tonight, let's just reverence his name. Hallelujah. Somebody came tonight on the brink of some disaster. The Holy Ghost is here right now. Glory! Somebody clap your hands for Jesus. Come on, clap them for Jesus. If that was for me, it'd be all right.
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2: So what is the proven path to home ownership? 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I'm going to give you 10 tips that are going to help you get started. I'm Sheila Smoot. The Sheila Smoot Show starts right now.

Welcome into the Sheila Smoot Show. I'm Sheila Smoot. Good to have you along. And I know a lot of times people want to get out and do things on days like today. Well, today you might feel like buying your first home. Yeah, or

another home. But your first home, your very first home, I do remember that fear I had of buying my first home. One of the fears I had was, can I afford it? Number one. How do I do it? Number two. How does this mortgage thing work? Number three. So I'm here to help you break all of that down this morning on the Sheila Smoot Show. So I'm going to talk to you specifically about this and breaking it down. Number one, the top 10 ways and things you need to do as you embark upon buying your first home. Number one, you got to have money, folks. You just got to have money. And the best way to do that is just to assess your finances, right? Get in line. What is going on with your finances? Are you buying this by yourself? Assess your finances. Are you buying this with a partner, a husband, wife, a roommate situation that you all are going to invest? Yep, they're doing that now. They're doing that now to get first-time home buying intact. There are people that are best friends that are buying a home together just as best friends, just as friends, so they can start building equity so they can split off to do their own thing and buy their own property. A lot of them are starting very small because what? They're sharing an apartment anyway. So instead of sharing an apartment from that scenario, what they're doing is under contract with a closing attorney with all the terms, they're going in on buying a home together and doing the deed together so their names are both on that deed. I know that sounds strange, but with what's going on in the world today of home buying, it may be another creative option for you to buy what? Your first home. So, but no matter how you are going to buy your first home, whether by yourself, with someone else, or doing some creative way of getting your first home, because those of you who keep jumping to apartment and apartment to apartment to apartment, you're not building equity. Okay, and those of you who have a roommate situation, gosh, ding, ding, ding, ding, a light bulb goes off in your head about that. How about combining that legally, because you always want to be under contract? Same thing as a roommate situation. Everybody's responsible for their portion of the mortgage. But the first thing you got to do is assess your finances to determine your financial situation, including your debt-to-income ratio and your credit score. So your debt-to-income ratio, that is a factor. So please don't go out and buy a new car right now if you think about buying a house. Do not go buy anything. Don't get any more debt right now. Stop yourself until you buy the house, and you can do all those things later. In fact, it's even better because guess what? You have home ownership. And so that debt to income ratio, how much debt do you have and how much income do you have in order to be able to purchase that home? So you want to be careful of not having so much debt. If you do, start chipping away at it. I never thought I'd be able to buy a home, but yes, I bought several. But it took that, I had to get past that fear, and I got to get pre-approved. You don't have to. But if you were going out today and you're going to be looking at a house and you fall in love with this house and I just got to have it, and you're like, that's my home. And then you decide to get a real estate agent, or you decide to get to a bank or a mortgage broker, somebody who can shop around the country and internationally for your mortgage, then guess what? And they come back and say, well, you know, the house is $300,000 and you think you're in the ball game, and actually you can't even afford a $100,000 house. That is hurtful. But don't give up. Don't give up. So that's the first thing in regard to buying and taking your step on what? Your first home, right? Your first home. Number two, set a budget. Set a budget. You know, I tell people all the time, you don't have to buy the biggest house now. Because if your job situation changes or your income situation changes or somebody gets injured or you can't perform at the level to help you with that, or you have to leave the state, you got a new job, or something just changes, or life gets in the way and you can't do what you want to do, make sure you stay within budget. I am a stickler about blocking out a budget and blocking out time, although people would not agree with me. I do block out my time daily, but I also stay on budget. I operate on a budget. And, you know, even when I go in the store, there's this one store locally, I go in and the lady says, Miss Smoot, what are you spending today? I said, $25.
I don't care what it is. I have $25. This store is huge. I'm going in and I am not spending one penny over. And if I want that item, I'm just going to think about it and maybe come back with my budget. It's another $25 tomorrow. And I don't spend this $25 today. Therefore, I have $50 to spend the next day. You see where I'm going with that? Stay in budget. Don't be afraid to stay in budget. Don't be fearful about telling yourself and others who want to spend your money. Yeah, they want to spend your money that you're on a budget. And if you're buying a house, you better be on a budget because you need to calculate how much your house and how much house you can afford based on the income and savings. Income and savings. You know, I actually bought a house and I didn't have anything in savings yet. But when I realized I wanted a house, there were two things I did. I'll never forget it because I never thought I'd be able to afford a home, particularly the one I live in now, but my first home. I didn't really care. I just cared about getting home ownership, building what is called equity. We'll go over that. But I just wanted to get in a house that I own. I wanted a backyard. I wanted to have friends over. You know, I just wanted my own space. But I didn't have no money like that. I mean, I had a job. I mean, I was very young when I bought my first house. I had a job. But I figured if I could pay rent, I could pay a mortgage. Or as my parents used to say, the house note. So I started putting money away. And I didn't have any money. Every single paycheck, that's how I started. Every 2 weeks, I opened up at my bank something called the house fund. Didn't know what I was going to buy. Didn't know if I could afford it. I just started saying, you know what? If I'm ever going to get there, why not start today? So why not start today on owning your own home? That's putting something away. It could be $10 a month. It could be $100 a month. I opted to do $250 a month. I did that for, I think, 2 years. I looked up and voila, I had a down payment. I just knew I wasn't going to stay in an apartment all my life. Now, for those of you who like that, that's good because you don't have to cut the grass. All you got to do is take care of what's inside. So I'm not knocking people with apartment living. I sometimes want to go back to that, but guess what I like? I like the equity. I like what my house is now is a bank that I own, that I can go into, and it's going to be great for retirement. So also, I did tap into, with the markets, the way they were going at the time when I first bought, it was up and down with stocks and things of that nature. I said, well, wait a minute. If it's going up and down, I'm going to take a portion out of that 401k. And I did, guess what? I added it to my down payment. And you could do those things by adding. If that's a goal and you've got money sitting there and the stock market is volatile, you can go take a look at that and pull a little bit out. Not a lot. You don't have to pull a lot out because you have to pay that back out of that retirement money and use that because you're going to be building equity in your house anyway. So set a budget and calculate how much you can afford, folks. You don't have to buy a 5-bedroom, 3.5-bath house with a basement and all that out the gate. If you're a beginning home buyer, yeah, you want to buy somewhere nice. You should. Yeah, if you got kids, you got to go into a school system. You should. All of those things play into it. So if you got that money like that, sure, buy the $500,000 and up house. Do it. Do it. I encourage it. Do it. Get a great real estate agent. We'll talk about some of those at the end of the show. Do that. But if you're like, hey, I don't have it like that yet, buy you something that is small and quaint, but you own. Buy that condo, buy that townhouse, buy that 2-bedroom, 1-bath. No shame in my game. I started out with a 2-bedroom, 2-bath house. It was so small, but it was mine. It was cute. It had hardwood floors. I had to refinish. I put little French doors on the front of my dining room so I could open it up into a place. It was small. But when I did that little renovation, I painted, I did my floors, I redid my floors, I scrubbed them down, you know, I sanded them, had somebody come in and stain. Oh, that house is so pretty. I still go visit that house that I shouldn't have sold, but I did because I had so much equity where I lived. 5 years later, I couldn't believe it. It's the way I was able to purchase my other house. It's because of that. Equity. I live and I love the art

of equity because it is the great equalizer. But somebody taught me that. I want to give a shout out to my first banker, Daryl Ward, who resides in Alabama. And the credit score wasn't there at the time. So you can get to all this. If I can do it, anybody can do it. So also, that's what I was telling you. Save for that down payment. Start saving for the down payment and your closing costs. Closing costs are things like anything from, you know, taxes, it may be small, maybe large, but don't be fearful of those numbers. It's not what you think it is. And that's why you need to sit down with a real estate agent. You need to sit down with a mortgage banker and put it all in perspective. You can look, go on out today and look. I encourage you because I used to drive through this one neighborhood. I would just dream and dream and dream. And now the dream is a reality because I figured if anybody could buy a house, why can't I, right? You can do this. I know, but it is a sacrifice when you want to start home ownership. And that's a sacrifice you got to make. Stop buying all those expensive items. Get you one expensive purse a year and save up for that. Stop buying all those shoes, all those expensive clothes. Yeah, buy them on sale or buy them seasonally. That fun day. And oh, your coffee bill. The coffee house you stop out every day. I had to stop doing that. I started calculating my coffee bill. It was so much money. I can't believe what I spent. I do not do that. Girl, I'll go buy me, get me a tea bag in a heartbeat. I'll go to my neighborhood grocery store, get me my favorite teas. And I started being my own coffee house and tea house. Now, I do indulge and again, you calculate that out. It's like budgeting for anything because you're trying to do what? You're trying to buy your first home. Also, we talked about getting pre-approved for a mortgage, all right? It shows the sellers that you're serious about buying a house. You have come prepared to provide that money to buy that house. And you're likely to have a better negotiation. You're likely to be able to be in first position. You're likely to definitely be able to get that. And you're in a negotiable position. You can now say, I am pre-approved and pre-approved for this house at this spot. You literally have a letter from your bank saying you are ready to go. But that also gives you a what? Position of leverage, position of negotiation. So if the price is $250,000 or $1,000, which is hard to find in certain communities. I mean, there's communities I cannot even find a $250,000 house because those people who bought with that rate at 2%, 3%, 4% right in there, they're not selling their house like that. Not for real. But let's have a scenario of $250,000 and you are approved at $300,000. You have leverage. So you may want to make the offer. You know you've got $300,000. So if you don't get that house, you can keep shopping around. I encourage you to keep shopping around. So say it's a $250,000 house. It needs repairs. You know, it needs painting, some things, and the seller says, "Well, I'm not doing all that." So you offer what? $230,000. I know it sounds offensive to you all who think your house is worth $250,000, but I think it's worth $230,000. And I got $300,000 approved. Let's start a negotiation. It's a conversation. First-time homebuyers, listen to me. Homebuyers in general, that's just good having money to go hard in the paint for your negotiation. So at that point in time, you are what? You got leverage. Why? Because the bank said you got cash. They're going to give it to you. Don't go out and buy that new car. Don't buy nothing else. Because again, they'll go back and check before giving you the check. Okay. Also, find a real estate agent. Work with a professional agent to find suitable properties. I prefer you to work with KW Hoover in Alabama. I prefer you to work with, yes, I am a real estate agent, so I prefer you to work with me or Agent Ray Carter Hoover, Bras Cap. Shout out to Kathy Gibson, my team leader and my brokers and all the other agents here at Keller Williams Hoover in the Bras Cap area. So I encourage you to find me because I am the consumer guru of the state of Alabama and beyond. So yes, you can find me. Of course, you know me. I'm a hard negotiator, but a good one.
And I am going to help you to get there. Plus, I'm also have a background in negotiation, Juris Doctorate. I am also a licensed, get this, mediator. I know you don't know a lot about me. I don't talk about me very often on my shows, but I am very good at making sure you get the best deal possible if you decide to use my services. And again, I don't promote that very often because that's just me. Those of you who find me, find me. Those of you who do not, but I'll put all that information at the end of the show. But you can find other agents that I will list at the end of my show who can help you get what you need. A licensed real estate agent. And I started in real estate, believe it or not, because I was selling a house, my first house, my very first house. And I had this agent, you know, that I was selling, and I signed up with her. But personally, I thought she was great. She's a great person. But I felt like maybe she didn't push my house the way I wanted it pushed. So I started hosting my own open houses and at my house. And when I saw that she got paid for the work that I was doing, I figured, well, you know, I'm so excited for her because she's a professional. She was a professional real estate agent. And I said, you know what? I'm going to do that because I love houses. I go look at houses all day. That's a part of my life you didn't know. So welcome into that part of the world. So I'm just exposing that for the very first time openly on a forum like this. And I've been a licensed real estate agent since 2013. I know that's a long time. You didn't know because you know me from TV and radio and all of my media lives and all of the other things I've done. But I've always done that quietly because I want you and others to be able to do what I was able to do, buy a home. And I want to help you. I don't want to get overwhelmed. So I want to help people who really need the service, who really believe. But I love helping those of you who didn't think you could have a home. And that is one of my specialties and also the resale market. I want to make sure you get everything. So some of the home builders hate to see me coming because I am going to make sure that the client is getting their money's worth out of the agent, but also I'm going to make sure that you, home builder, home seller, I'm going to make sure you give my client what they deserve in their home buying experience. So I'll give you that information at the end of the show, so stay tuned for that. But again, you need to find a real estate agent, whoever you find, that needs to be it. Of course, KW Hoover, Brock's Gap right here in Hoover, Alabama, is one of the best, and we do it right. So if you ever want to sell your home, if you ever want me to find you a home, please check us out at KW Hoover in the Brock's Gap area. And we go all over to help you. We go all over. And I just referred somebody to an agent down in Mississippi. She's in Hawaii. She called me up, was my college professor in law school. And I said, hey, I'm not in Mississippi, but there's KW all over the world. And so I referred her to her in Mississippi. And so they're having a good experience. And that is my third time selling my professor's house. She moves a lot and with her family. So I was very happy that she called me up out of the blue and said, hey, I need your help. And again, have a team here and we do it right. With the consumer tip of the week. Yes, you're about to get smoothed on this one. Major warning signs in an email. You know, you're getting all these emails and they're horrendous. I mean, you just don't know what's real and what's not, except one thing. And I know you're going to laugh when I tell you one of them. An unfamiliar greeting. Somebody that has never reached out to you before. Hey, Sheila, and spells your name wrong. Also, major warning signs in an email. That are grammatical errors. If there's a grammatical error, misspelled word, that email is probably wrong. Email addresses and domain names don't match. That is a warning sign that that email is fake or it's somebody that you're not familiar with. Unusual content or a request. These often involve a transfer of funds or request for login credentials. Urgency, act now, immediate action required. Don't do that. So what's going on now is I ordered from online, and as soon as it starts to ship, it says, hey, your package is stuck at the warehouse. Call us at UPS, whatever. So you do that,
All they want is your information. You have a

0: tracking number. You can track the package or call, and you will know if that's real or fake. But do not, absolutely, do not open that, delete it, and let it go. So that's the consumer tip of the week. You've been smooted.
1: 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It's good to dream, to get that homeowner dream, that home. It's good. Do it. Go through the most expensive neighborhoods. Do it. Don't count yourself out. I used to do it all the time. And now when I drive through that same neighborhood, I remember when my daughter was four, I was driving through this really expensive neighborhood. And I just said, if they can do it, can I do it? And I looked back and I was at the stop sign in this expensive neighborhood. I looked back at my daughter in the back seat who didn't know what was going on. And like, why are we going every day through these neighborhoods and these neighborhoods? I said, one day, I'm going to own a home like this. So I started then. Took me a while. and my first home didn't look like that. But I got there, and so you can too. And so I'm going to encourage you to do that. So you got a house hunt and go into, and then again, I'll go back over these tips again. Also, then you make an offer. First-time home buyers and other home buyers, your agent will help you submit an offer, and I will help you negotiate the terms if you're one of my clients. And again, or any of my colleagues' clients, that's what we do. We will help you negotiate the terms. We know this business. It's a good one, and we're going to help you get there. The other thing is to get a home inspector. Hey, even if they're building you a new house. When I had my new home built back in the day, I got a home inspector. And the builder kind of felt some kind of way. Yeah, I'm going to inspect what you're doing. I don't trust everything you new home builders are building. 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And that is how you do it. I'm here to help you, and we're going to give you some tips occasionally on this show to help you get to home ownership, because all of you deserve that. But if not, stay where you are and keep watching the Sheila Smoot Show.

here is today's home of the week. This is a beautiful all-brick home with great curb appeal. 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That's 205-569-8599 for your showing. I'm Sheila Smoot. 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

always known as a heathen nation that would have the people of God under suppression. 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
2: Happy Sunday, everybody. Happy, happy Sunday. How are y'all doing today? Happy Sunday once again. Happy first day, first week back to all of our students here in the city of Tuscaloosa. I hope that you all have had a great week. You all know who I am. I am Raven Howard, your host for T-Town's Buzz, as always, joined here in the studio every Sunday from 2 to 3 with my lovely co-host, T-Town K. Before we go any further, y'all know how we like to do here at T-Town's Buzz, and I would like to ask our co-host to lead us in a word of prayer.
3: Good afternoon, and once again, thank you for tuning in to this week's episode of T-Town's Buzz. As Raven stated, I am your co-host, T-Town K, and I'm going to ask, as I always do, for everyone who's listening in and who's able to safely do so, to please pause and give a moment of reverence as we go to God in prayer. Dear Heavenly Father, we come to you this very moment today just saying thank you. Thank you for all of the blessings that you have already bestowed upon us, Lord. Thank you for the blessings that you have for us in the future that we just have not seen manifest yet. Lord, I thank you for every person that is tuned in under the sound of our voices today, Father. I ask that you allow our words to be edifying to the body of Christ, to be informative to the people. Lord, keep us safe in our coming and in our going right now.

0: God, Lord, just keep our children who are going to school this week, Father, keep them safe and covered in your blood, dear Heavenly Father. And once again, we thank you for your immeasurable grace and mercy. In Jesus' name we pray. Amen.
1: Amen. So once again, happy Sunday. Thank y'all for joining us here at T-Town's Buzz. Y'all know that we are here every Sunday from 2 to 3. Before we go any further, and before I get into any topics for today, I would like to take a moment to say thank you to our sponsors. 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We would also like to say thank you to our sponsors at Kim's Occasions. Kim's Occasions is a private, intimate event space that is perfect for those small but important events such as repasses, birthday parties, baby showers, networking events. You know what I'm talking about. When you have an event and it's too many people to be at your house but not enough people for a big venue, check out Kim's Occasions. You can give them a call at 205-561-7266. Or 205-534-9916. We would also like to say thank you to our church family, Clover Road Church.
0: Hey, Clover Road Church.
1: Hey, Clover Road. And I would like to take a moment today to just say that our very own T-Town K delivered a very much needed, powerful message today coming from Ezra.
0: Yeah, it was the book of Ezra. And we've actually been going from cover to cover in Bible study this year over the past several months. And so this past Bible study, I know you weren't there, but you got good reason. You're going to tell us about that later. But yeah, this past Thursday, Bible study took us to the book of Ezra, where we're talking about rebuilding. And we just picked up there on Sunday talking about the church rebuilding. And we'll get more into that after the show. But I want to say thank you to Cover Road Church.
1: Thank you. Yes. And and I'm often in between the sanctuary and children's church. I'm making sure that, like, all of our youngins are settled doing services, but I still manage to make sure that I hear. I thought you would have been surprised that I knew that you came from the book of Ezra.
0: I am really surprised because you were back and forth.
1: I was,
0: wearing many hats.
1: Okay, and once again, we would like to say thank you to Alabama Mechanical Systems and Conveyors. That's Alabama Mechanical Systems and Conveyors. Thank you so much for what you do in the community. We would like to say thank you to Archibalds and Woodrow's. Y'all, they have two locations, one in Northport and Tuscaloosa, and that Tuscaloosa location is located on Greensboro Avenue, and they are open on Sundays. So if you haven't had dinner yet or you just want some good barbecue, go by and check them out. We would also like to say thank you to Cinco Vending Services. Thank you. So if you have any vending needs, Cinco Vending Services is your company for all of your vending needs. So we would like to say thank you to all of our sponsors here at T-Town Buzz.
0: Including Wiley Health Services.
1: Thank you so much, Wiley Health Services. I'm sure y'all have had a busy week this week.
0: Wiley Health Services has been providing quality health care in and around Tuscaloosa County for the past 40 years. Now, at that main site, which is located in West Tuscaloosa on 2731 MLK Boulevard, on that main site over there, they offer family medicine, mental health, women's health, pediatrics, dental, podiatry, sports physicals, nutrition counseling, and HIV and AIDS outpatient care. One of the coolest things that I always say about Wiley Health Services is that they have that on-site pharmacy. So when you're done with your doctor's visit, you can just sit right there and have your prescription filled. And they also have a lab there for your convenience. They operate in at least five other satellite sites beyond Tuscaloosa, but for that main site, you do not have to make an appointment. They accept walk-ins daily. Now, one of the things I really like about it is the convenience factor. Wiley Health Services is open Monday through Friday from 8 to 5 for traditional services, but they do have an after-hours clinic from 5 to 8 p.m. p.m. at night, Monday through Friday, which makes it really convenient for those 8-to-5ers who work during the week. And let us not forget that Whatley Health Services is open every Saturday from 8 o'clock in the morning to 3 p.m. So there are zero excuses for anyone who is needing good health care in and around the Tuscaloosa area. We want to thank you, Whatley, for being dedicated sponsors of our show. Raven, I do want to take a moment to talk about our community partners, too. As you all know, the ones who've been with us and listening as we've been preparing for this upcoming school year, Cover Road Church and the Howard Initiative sponsored a backpack drive this past August the 8th. That's about a week ago. And we did have some community partners who showed up and helped us pull those backpacks and those school supplies together. So we can't let another moment slip by without giving a shout out to Kayla and Keelan Whitner of Townsend Honda. Kayla came out to the church with us in that heat and from Townsend Honda, and in addition to those donations, she made it very clear that they don't want to just donate money to the community, Raven. They actually want to be a part of the community that they do business in. So we do want to really thank our friends over at Townsend Honda for getting involved in the community. We thank you for that. And I've got to ask now, how has back to school been? So it's been for KJ and I in the Bessemer City, it's been our first full week.
1: This is our last week. Was our first full week, and it's not often that the first week of school is a full week, but we've made it, and surprisingly we have adjusted to this transition of going to bed on time, getting up early. We had some near misses, you know, by Wednesday we was running on E. The excitement had basically wearing off.
0: Yeah, that's
1: by
0: when
1: Wednesday.
0: You start seeing the stamina, like, yeah. Do we have the stamina?
1: We ain't got the stamina yet, but we are still
0: building
1: and it hasn't been completely depleted. So we've had a few near misses, but we have made it to school on time every day this week, and I'm just thankful for that.
0: Good. And you do have one driver in the house, and to my nephew, he is turning 16 this week. It looks like on Wednesday. You've got three birthdays this week in your house.
1: Yeah, half the household has birthdays this
0: exactly.
1: week.
0: I hope you're cooking. I want to come over for cake.
1: Half
0: your household.
1: Half the household. So yes, I have a 16-year-old, and then I'll have the twins turning 5 right after the 16-year-old's birthday. So y'all, keep me in prayers.
0: But you got help. You don't have to go to all the schools by yourself.
1: I don't. And once he gets his license, then I have more help.
0: There won't be, girl. That's the definition of your cup runneth over. You're gonna have more cars than parking spaces
1: already. Yes. So if you are an August birthday, I just want to say that I pray that you all have a great birthday this month. I hope that God blesses you with many more.
0: Amen to that. For KJ and I, we're traveling out of the district to go to school, so we're getting up. It's not been bad though. I think we leave the house at 6:30.
1: That's not bad.
0: And we're in Jefferson County, and she's making it to school on time, and I make it to work on time. So it's thumbs up, KJ. Has it been good for you? She just shook her head. I don't think she's feeling it quite as much. Nonetheless, we just thank God.
1: The honesty.
0: I know. I encourage the honesty. I thank God, though, that so far in school, we haven't had any major reports of anything just detrimental. Thank God that the kids have been safe.
1: Yes, yes.
0: Thus far.
1: And we are praying at T-Towns Buzz, we are praying that safety and that guidance and that love and protection from God continues this entire school year.
0: Amen. That's
1: Amen.
0: What we're hoping and
1: Amen.
0: Praying. Now, I know that today is August the 16th, which means there was a big thing coming up on August 12th.
1: No, August the 11th.
0: The 11th. I don't know why I keep saying the 12th.
1: Yeah, because I think by mistake, I probably said August the 12th the first time. But
0: the elections are always on Tuesday. So.
1: On Tuesdays. And what is that? Always the second Tuesday of the month. So either way, yes. So as of today, Alabama's 7th congressional district is shaping up to be one of the state's most important races. Did you know that?
0: No, I didn't.
1: Yes. And right now, the Democratic incumbent, Terry Sewell, will be facing off with Amy Akin. That's a Republican, Amy Akin. So, with that being said, on August the 11th, there was a Republican special primary, and there were about 9,000 votes That was about 12,000 voters that came out altogether for that election. And that was still a pretty much... And that was just for District 7. We're only talking about District 7, Congressional District 7. And so that was only about 5% of the actual registered voters here in Congressional District 7. And so what I would like to say is, regardless of how you feel about going out to the polls and vote, if you are listening, if you're under the sound of my voice today,

0: we gonna take it slow, but not too slow. But we need to be very consistent and very adamant about making sure that we get out the vote. And here in the city of Tuscaloosa, you know, being a leader, I know that we do a lot of preparations before elections. We do the voter, the get out the vote efforts. We do voter registration. We host rallies and we host things like that. But what I'm going to say is for every community leader and every community organizer that is listening to this message right now, is that our follow-up games got to be strong coming up to November the 3rd. You know, if we're not doing anything else, our follow-up game has to be strong. So what I'm asking y'all to do today, and I'm just asking y'all to start, you know, doing your mental mapping, doing your mental organizing, is I'm asking you to think about how many voter registrations you have attended, organized, helped put together, helped clean up, helped set up tables for. I want you to think about all of those efforts and all of those events up until this point. Okay, if your church has done a voter registration drive, I'm talking to you. If you're a member of that church, I'm talking to you. If you're a member of an organization that has done a voter registration drive, I'm talking to you.
1: So what does that follow-up look like? Is this just kind of like saying, hey, do you need a ride to the polls?
0: This follow-up is just collecting the data. You're seeing who came out to the voter registration drives. Did they register to vote or did they bring somebody? And calling those people back. Go ahead and start talking up the excitement and start making sure people are paying attention before November the 3rd, okay? So in the next few weeks, I want y'all to be sure, make sure as we start to talk about everything that's going on the ballots statewide for November the 3rd, I want y'all to remember to share this broadcast. You can always listen live by downloading the Praise 93.3 app, because we're going to have some important information. Once again, we are looking forward to inviting some of the candidates for some of the races, as many as we can get in between now and November the 3rd. I've already had the pleasure of speaking to some candidates, and we are going to do our best to get everyone scheduled and on the mic between now and November the 3rd. So
1: what fun. What fun.
0: I wish y'all could have saw the girls. Yeah, okay, yes. So that's why I say, you know, I didn't want her to get too anxious. We are going to, you know, we are going to get jump back on the politics. But then,
1: yeah, because
0: you know,
1: I love politics so much.
0: We're going to jump back in, but we're not, you know, we're going to take a minute. Don't worry. It won't be this Sunday or next Sunday. But I do want to say, coming up to November the 3rd, y'all, our follow-up game as a community in the Black Belt, in Tuscaloosa County, in Jefferson County.
1: On the west side
0: of Tuscaloosa. Yeah. Our follow-up game, statewide, our follow-up game has to be strong, okay? It has to be strong. We, you know, simply put, if you looked at the numbers, if you looked at the voter turnout for our primary elections, and if you look at the turnout, even in the Republican race for this election, the turnout is important. The turnout is important. So we have to do better with not just holding the get out the vote efforts. We have to do better with, you know, just hosting events for the candidates. But our follow-up game getting to November the 3rd has to be strong. So we're going to continue to talk about those efforts in the next few weeks. And listen, this is a situation for everyone to be a part of. Everyone that is able to vote and older needs to be a part of the follow-up efforts, the follow-up game. As a social worker, you know, your follow-up game got to be strong. So I'm big on that. And that's going to be important for November the 3rd.
1: And I just wanted to say, you know, we did have someone here with the voter registration restoration a few months back. Like, you still have time. If you're someone who for some reason has had difficulty and lost your right to vote, don't give up. There have been a lot of changes with the law, and there are people and advocates groups and nonprofit groups who are out there to help people just like you to restore their vote.
0: Once again, see, that's what I'm talking about. That's why iron sharpens iron. I forgot about the voter registration. As much as I was brainstorming about how can we improve voter turnout, y'all, this is a great time. Right now, we are about 3 or 4 months away from the next election. this is the perfect time to start, you know, talking to those family members, those friends, those coworkers, whatever the case may be, that might have some particular situations and they might need some help restoring their right to vote. This is the perfect time to do so. We have ample amount of time. That's not the type of conversation you want to wait and have at the last minute. And I look forward to working with voter restoration this semester. I'm gonna say this semester, but this voting election season. So nonetheless, let's keep our focus these next few weeks, you know, and the intensity will be building the closer that we get to November the 3rd. But for right now, you guys, voter turnout needs to be our biggest concern, and following up with those that have shown up for voter registration drives, whether they registered to vote or not, everybody that participated, we need to stay connected. We need to be calling them. Can you call somebody else? Are you helping get people to the polls? Are you helping people vote early? Whatever the case may be, we're going to be talking about all of that, because even in my own family, the dynamics of our family structure has changed. And this last election, what was it? I think it was the special election that we had to go back for in June. But this last election, it was like a turning point for our family. It was like we almost, you know, didn't make it to the polls on time. And I was telling some of my family members, okay, our living situations have changed. This is not the type of thing that you can forget. So maybe we need to focus on voting early for the November election, getting to the polls either early that day or just doing some absentee voting. And there's a lot of reasons for people to do absentee voting. So we're going to talk about all of that in the upcoming weeks. But for right now, I just want y'all to remember to share this broadcast, especially as we get closer to November the 3rd. Share this broadcast, because there'll be a lot of information that we don't want you all to miss, that we are preparing for you all.
1: Now, I do want to give them this website. If you or someone you know and love has had issues having their voter rights restored, like I said, we did have a representative from Return My Vote on several months ago. It would be great to get her back, by the way.
0: Yes,
1: working on it. Write that down. But if you want more information in the interim, because it's never too late to start, like you don't need to wait until it's too late to start, you can go to returnmyvote.org for more information about voter restoration, restoring your right to vote. Don't just count on somebody else's legal conversation. Go and actually put in some legwork and speak to someone that may be able to help you, because these laws and things change all of time with the Alabama Boards of Paroles and Pardons. Some recent changes have come about. So go check it out for yourself. Don't take anybody else's word for it, y'all, because like Raven is saying, our right to vote is very, very important.
0: And we have to remember, like, let me just say this, and I know that we all know this, but y'all know that just recently the Supreme Court allowed Alabama to use its 2023 state-drawn congressional maps for the 2026 election. That means that it's replacing the map under which Alabama elected two Black Democratic members of Congress in 2024. So that change has forced congressional districts 1, 2, 6, and 7 into the special August primaries. So that's how we got here to the August primaries. And so y'all know that I had a busy week this week. I'm usually out chasing the polls, trying to see what the turnout is like. But because this was a special Republican election, I didn't have that much to do, that many places to go. But I did get a lot of calls about who was supposed to vote in this election and things like that, and who was on the ballot. And so y'all know I love those calls. I love those conversations. But once again, turnout for this election in November is going to be very important to see how this affects our voting base here in Alabama is going to be very important. So I'm looking forward to the conversations, the political conversations coming up the next few weeks.
1: She loves political conversations.
0: I do. I know y'all do too out there.
1: Yeah, we do. Don't we, everyone tuning in? Don't we love them? And speaking of that, if you are just tuning in, you are listening to T-Town's Buzz on Praise 93.3 FM or The Truth 790 AM. I am your co-host, T-Town K, in the studio alongside our host, Raven Howard. And we just want to say thank you all for tuning in with us this Sunday afternoon. It is bright and beautiful.

0: Beautiful outside. I have been able to minister today. I had the opportunity of ministering at church today, and God be doing his big one, because sometimes I get up there and I'm all like, God, time. If you don't step up and stand up and do it, I don't know what's going to happen. But it turned out to be really, really good talking about unity. And even, you know, when we talk about unity in church, unity is something we have to have in our families, in our households, in our communities. Unity is a big thing. And I love, Raven, that you are talking about voting very, very early in this election season, so that we have time to get these things together before the November primaries.
1: Exactly.
0: Okay. The general, excuse me, because we've already done primaries.
1: We've done primaries.
0: But
1: this
0: we're
1: is
0: getting ready for
1: election.
0: The general election.
1: Yes. Yes.
0: Okay. The one that's going to really show what
1: and
0: a rubber meets the road.
1: This is a crazy campaign. I mean, a crazy election season, because we've had two special primaries since that, like, what, May 13th election or whatever. But
0: I want you to tell us all, though, why you weren't in Bible study with us on Thursday.
1: And you know what? While you're talking about unity and being unified, and there's a lot of ways that we can be unified. We can be unified at the polls. We can be unified in our community.
0: True.
1: We can be unified in church, as you was talking about today.
0: Yes.
1: A lot of ways that we can be unified. But this past Thursday, as a matter of fact, so, you know, Thursdays, let me just say this. Monday nights, no one likes to really do anything on a Monday. You're just getting back into the swing
0: of the week.
1: But every third Monday, I get to serve as a commissioner with the Planning and Zoning Commission here in the city of Tuscaloosa. But then Tuesdays are always dedicated to District 2 in the city of Tuscaloosa. And then Wednesdays are church night. Thursdays are usually a safe night.
0: That's why we do Bible study on Thursdays.
1: But the community also has a lot going on Thursdays. No one wants to do anything on Fridays, because you're just trying to make it through the day on a Friday. So I hardly
0: Correct.
1: Ever have meetings on a Fridays. I do have a lot of meetings, individual community meetings, personal, private, whatever, on Saturday mornings, and that's always nice too. But this past Thursday, I actually had two meetings to attend during our weekly Bible study, and one of those meetings was with Mr. Carlton Avery, and that was Talk It Through Thursdays.
0: Yes.
1: Y'all, so this was not my first time attending the Talk It Through Thursday sessions. And so when you talk about being unified, knowing how to handle conflicts, knowing how to deal with conflicts in your community especially, is definitely another way that we can focus on being unified and making sure that everyone else around you, your household, your coworkers, your friends, your family members, aunties, uncles, whoever it might be, that's making sure that they know how to handle conflicts in their lives is also another way to be unified. So
0: for everyone who may have missed us last week, we did have Mr. Carlton Avery in the studio with us. He has done now three sessions of Talk It Through Thursdays, and this was hosted over at Mount Pilgrim Baptist Church. So big shout outs to Mount Pilgrim opening up their doors to the community.
1: Hey, Pastor Kennedy.
0: So what Talk It Through Thursdays has been about is conflict resolution. They have talked about de-escalation strategies, community dialogue exercises, conflict prevention, and communication skills with scenario-based problem solving. And the purpose is to build healthier neighborhood relationships. So every week that they've done this, there have been different themes. There has been like dealing with conflict in the family, dealing with conflict in the workplace,
1: dealing with conflict in the household. And then the first session was, of course, just general conflicts.
0: So what was Thursday's?
1: Thursday was conflicts in the community. And let me tell y'all something. First of all, if y'all missed it, y'all missed it. I want to say y'all missed a good one, but all of them have been good. But there's one more session, if you missed this one, that you need to catch this week.
0: It is this Thursday.
1: But this past Thursday, we were talking about conflict in the community. And let me tell y'all, it seemed like Mr. Avery, like he had got his conflict in the community example straight from 311. I mean, like he called the city of Tuscaloosa's 311 number and said, let me get all it was on point. It was so on point. Like a lot of times when I go to other people's meetings, because my mama say I talk too much, I just be quiet. But that don't mean that I don't agree.
0: Okay.
1: I'm not listening.
0: Okay.
1: I just don't pass me the mic, and then you know I just get
0: yeah we know in my family, if we're doing events, like, don't give me or her the mic.
1: Is that, wait,
0: yes, we know.
1: I
0: I thought that was just a personal feeling, but is
2: no,
0: it?
2: It's a thing.
0: It's a thing?
2: Yeah. If either one of us get the mic, it's
1: okay, so
2: something.
1: Now let's go ahead and do that since we... Since
2: oh, God, we finna do some problem resolution on the air. Well, let's do it.
1: Okay, yeah. So when we went camping, and it was my idea to have a walkie-talkies, is that why no one gave me a walkie-talkie?
2: That's why you ended up without a walkie-talkie.
1: Yeah, out of all
2: because you would have been, like, delegating and, like, telling us what to do, and we, like, we just came out here to, like, chill. So, no.
1: I was wondering, I was like, why are they being so protective with these walkie-talkies?
2: Because we didn't want you to have a walkie-talkie.
1: Yeah, the camping trip was like 2 months ago. I've been trying to, and then when we had the back to school drive, why couldn't
2: you couldn't hold the microphone? Because every time I would give her the microphone, she would like take off with it and wouldn't give it back to me.
1: Because I was still salty about the camping trip.
2: See? So we have, like, my family, we've learned some conflict resolution. One of our things is we just don't give her the microphone.
1: Don't.
2: Mm-mm.
1: Don't do me like that. Because no. I've been in my head for like 2 months. Like, did they purposely intend?
2: Absolutely.
1: Like, now that the camping trip is over, I got all the walkie-talkies.
2: But we got another one playing, and you won't get a walkie-talkie in either.
1: So the next trip, October. You know what? I'm gonna bring my own.
2: You're gonna be talking to yourself.
1: I don't get the same kind y'all got.
2: Uh-uh.
1: I'm sorry, y'all. The T-Town's buzz. I couldn't let that
2: She's
1: slide.
2: She's having a moment.
1: I am, because she won't answer the phone when I get off the air. So, yeah, I had to go ahead and take care of that now.
2: It's okay. We can talk about it, because you just went to Mr. Avery's Talking Through Thursday. So, I love the way you're handling it. Her cheeks are getting rosy over here in the studio. Like, she really won't. I could tell.
1: Mr. Avery, it's okay, because we're going to handle this conflict, because I know what kind of walkie-talkies they got. So, I'm going to just buy
2: one.
1: We're going
2: to turn them down on low. We gonna switch channels on you. Not gonna say nothing.
1: Okay, y'all.
2: So how was it though? Like, did they do scenarios this time?
1: They did. And when I tell you, Mr. Avery took scenarios straight from District 2. I mean, like, I needed everybody from District 2 to be there. Because, like, every call that I could have got, he had a scenario for it.
2: Really?
1: He did. He really did.
2: So do you typically handle them? Like, did you see that there was room for you to improve, or do you handle the...
1: The scenarios were not so as councilwoman, when the problems come to me, the scenario has already been created.
2: Not like you're having conflict with people. It's
1: no,
2: more
1: it's
2: neighbor
1: me.
2: With neighbor.
1: Yes, yes.
2: And then they call you to kind of mediate.
1: Yes, they call me. If it gets to me, it definitely needs some mediation. And sometimes we can help, and sometimes it's just a civil matter. You know, it's not for the municipality to deal with. But the thing was, it was about neighbors and the attendees that were there. They brought up questions. I mean, like, you know, whatever issues or concerns you've probably had with a neighbor or a neighbor has probably had with you, I promise, they talked about it. They discussed it and talked it through Thursdays. And so another reason that I was just very silent is because it just felt good to hear how everyone else, from the pastor on down, how everyone else was handling those conflicts. And so once again, I just want to say thank you to Carlton.
2: I should have brought my neighbor, because they had a problem with my dog.
1: You got a dog?
2: I had a dog until the neighbor started complaining. So now I don't have a dog no more. See, I didn't got in my feelings on the air.
1: So you didn't
2: should have brought my name.
1: How long ago was that?
2: That's been like a year.
1: Oh, gosh.
2: I miss my dog.
1: Hey, I never knew you had a dog.
2: Yes, we had a dog.
1: KJ, y'all had a dog?
2: Yeah.
1: KJ,
2: I should have brought my neighbor. Yeah, we are kind of sad.
1: Oh, you should have. Yeah, because that could have been Mr. Avery could have helped y'all with that conflict. And he actually talked about a dog situation.
2: See what I'm saying?
1: A barking dog situation. Was it a barking dog?
2: No, it was a wanted to leave out of our yard and go on other people's yard dog situation.
1: Oh, yeah.
2: Yeah.
1: And he was old.
2: Yeah, I get it.
1: Oh, I do
2: annoying.
1: Remember the dog, I think.
2: Yeah, but they never would complain to us. They would just call the like code enforcement. And I'm please come talk to us.
1: Okay,
2: like, we work it out.
1: One thing that I would have liked to say, but I didn't, because I really enjoyed just like, and y'all, the Talking Through Thursdays are, they're from 6 to 7, and the next Talking Through Thursday will be August the 20th. This Thursday from 6 to 7 p.m. at Mount Pilgrim Baptist Church, and that is 128 39th Street, East Tuscaloosa, 35405. And so, y'all, listen. So, one of the strategies that he gave, or scenarios that he gave, something that I would have liked to say is that something that I do for, you know, District 2, and I do it in my neighborhood, especially in my neighborhood when I know new people are moving in, before we call 311 or before we get the police involved,
2: do you like, go knock on the door and talk to them?
1: Yes.

0: have to go meet your neighbors. And I'll be honest, in my neighborhood, we have a neighborhood president who is very good at what he does. So, you know, I have like a little cheat sheet. I have a cheat sheet for a lot of neighborhoods in District 2, but this is something that I would have said is that instead of just calling 311, sometimes you should just talk to people because they don't know. If they're new to the neighborhood, they might not know the city ordinances.
1: Okay, but can you see why that's scary, though? Because once you come knock on my door and you're complaining about my dog, then if the police come talking about his dog, I'm going to automatically know it was you.
0: Yeah, but if I come knock on your door to talk to you about your dog and you don't fix the problem, then I don't really, you know, oh, well.
1: Okay, I mean, you're right. You're right. I can just get why some people would rather remain anonymous.
0: I do. And then that's my job. And so when people want to remain anonymous and, you know, yeah, because I get that situation all the time.
1: Because I don't know you like that. I mean, yeah. You know what I'm saying? You can't. These days, it is kind of crazy just walking up to the new person's door.
0: You have to use discernment, T-Town's Buzz. You have to use discernment. Just, you know, if it look kind of dangerous from a distance, then trust, if you go knock on the door, it's probably going
1: to
0: be.
1: But that's why it's good to have strong neighborhood back in order. What you call it, neighborhood chair.
0: So like, even if you don't have a HOA, y'all can still organize as a neighborhood.
1: My husband think he the neighborhood chair.
0: Oh Lord, he's that
1: not,
0: person.
1: But he's not supposed to be.
0: But
1: if y'all are just tuning in, this is T-Town's Buzz. I'm your co-host, T-Town's K, in the studio with your host, Raven Howard. And we're just going over Raven's Thursday with Talking Through Thursday over at Mount Pilgrim Baptist Church with the moderator, Carlton Avery. Y'all, he has done 3 of these sessions so far. From July 9th until this past Thursday. He's got one more session, y'all. And I just want to say that these Talking Through Thursdays have been very, very informative. They help bring strategies for how you can, deal with conflict, whether that's in the home, the workplace. This past Thursday, y'all were talking about the community. Like, and with so, those neighbor type issues.
0: And so one thing I would like to say, the thought that I wanted to finish is that when neighbors are kind of leery, I know in my district, when neighbors are kind of leery about approaching the problem on their street, because that's a, you know, I still gotta live next to you. Yeah, I still gotta live here, yeah. And then once I tell you about my problem, now you're gonna always, you know, right, know that if somebody calls the police or somebody shows up, it was probably you, like you said. But one thing that I do is, like, in my neighborhood, I create a one-sheeter of specific issues that I see in my neighborhood. And then we disperse them to everybody.
1: Oh, now that's cool.
0: Yeah. So,
1: do
0: and
1: you
0: I
1: have
0: do
1: a good HOA? Or even our neighborhood watch?
0: We do, but even in the neighborhoods where they don't, because I do this for all neighborhoods, and every neighborhood has a different one-sheeter.
1: Okay, so but some the people may be cutting your grass.
0: It might be cutting your grass. Some people, that might be loud dogs, or it's cars, or it's businesses. Like, it might say that, you know, this is a residential zoning and there should not be any business. You know, it's all worded according to the city's ordinances, but every neighborhood, so like when the neighbors, so when you have enough people calling you about the same issues in every neighborhood, now you know that needs to be added to the sheet. And
1: that's
0: so
1: nice.
0: That ends up being one of those Saturday mornings meetings.
1: So what's Greenview? Or can you not say on air?
0: It's not my district. But I can give you a lot in Greenview.
1: I mean, because we grew up in Greenview. That's why I pick on Greenview.
0: Yeah. But some of those issues, you know, whether it's Greenview or Oakdale, is some things you can just see when you drive through your neighborhoods. But some things the neighbors have to actually call you. And noise ordinance is probably something that is on every neighborhood's one-sheeter.
1: Okay.
0: Yeah, so all, you know.
1: Now, when you say neighborhood, too, I know before going on air, you mentioned that you're getting ready to do another drive-through. What does that look like?
0: So our next drive-through, so y'all, the ride-alongs through District 2 are always completed with me and the mayor and all of city leadership. So, like, y'all, there's about 15 of us in the van, and that's from the city engineers to our public safety director to code enforcement to property maintenance to 311. And I think that's, and then the mayor, then myself. And so with our ride through districts too, what they allow me to do is to, you know, I'm always riding through my community, but when I'm riding through my community with the mayor, it allows me to just stop and look And then I can talk about it without having to drive and worry about the traffic and worrying about stopping. We just got the green light. We just going. So the next ride through District 2 will be on the south side.
1: South side.
0: Yeah. Okay. We going back to the south side.
1: So like Greensboro Avenue on Southward. Where does your district pick up? You're south of Greensboro.
0: Yes. So, and actually we're going to start from Greensboro, from the railroad tracks, and we just going to keep going. I want to say southeast.
1: So let me throw this out there. As a homeowner, mm-hmm. more than one time, one thing I've heard people say over the years is that, like, you also, when you go and like tour your house, you also mm-hmm. do it when it rains too.
0: Yes.
1: So do you do your ride alongs?
0: Yes.
1: With the rain?
0: Yes.
1: Okay.
0: So I don't always. So, you know, me and the mayor both have some complex schedules. So we have to schedule them when we can schedule them, and we both try not to ever reschedule a meeting. But I have conducted ride-throughs in the rain.
1: Okay.
0: I've conducted, and so...
1: Because how else would you know drainage problems?
0: Yes, exactly. But I will be honest, the last time we did the ride-through about a month ago and it was raining, it wasn't planned that way, but I changed my whole ride-through. I was like, nah, we gotta go see what this rain going. Like, literally, okay. You have to follow the rain. So yeah, that does help.
1: I don't know why, when you say ride along, like, I feel like y'all better cut y'all grass, like, they coming. I feel like everybody need to be on their P's and Q's, which is so weird, but that's what you're going for, to look at all the things. And you said it's you, the mayor, you have a city engineer.
0: Yes, the city engineer. I wanted the office of our attorney. I don't know, they might be in there, but it's all of us. So in the purpose for the ride along, the reason we bring all of the resources is so that when we see the problem in real time, we can address it.
1: Everybody is there to start talking about, like, brainstorming. Okay, yes. Look at that. Y'all see that? We need to fix that.
0: That's exactly how that goes. And when you talk about, like, how you feel nervous,
1: yeah.
0: I have to make sure. I live in District 2, so I
1: is your grass cut?
0: Yes. Let me make sure the kids didn't leave all the toys in the yard.
1: Right?
0: Like, yeah. We come past my house.
1: Do they go past like, your house? I'd be like, yeah. Just drive on past this one real quick. Like,
0: yeah, we go past. I get real quiet. I'd be like, let me see what they're going to say.
1: So listen. So y'all are going on what day? Is it a surprise? Can you tell it?
0: I don't have, it's tentatively. So we do it like once a month or every other month. So, but the next one, the only thing I know for sure is that this time we're going back to the south side and we're going to start from the train station and go southeast, I believe.
1: Okay, I just want to remind everybody, though, I'm going to put on my nurse hat for a minute. I want to remind everybody that this upcoming week, we are expecting a heat wave. And if you see Raven in here with this fan, standing barefoot, like, I don't know what's going on with her. But we're expecting heat wave conditions coming up, y'all. This is a great time to make sure that your air conditions are properly serviced. Check on people, especially elderly people or people yes. who may live alone. Make sure that they yes. have adequate air conditions.
0: Pick up a box fan for
1: box
0: them,
1: fans,
0: y'all.
1: Window units, y'all. They're mm-hmm. not that expensive, but you would be surprised. Like, I did rural ambulance in Hill County. And you would be surprised when you get off into these off the beaten path mm-hmm. places. Mm-hmm. There are a lot of people who do not have central heating and
0: yes.
1: air. And
0: yes.
1: it gets really hot.
0: On that note, y'all, let me just say this. Once again, y'all, if you have any heating and cooling needs, please contact Fowler Heating and Cooling. 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
1: Mm-hmm. We also want to go ahead and just talk about our sponsors at this point. We also want to give a shout out to Cover Road Church. Again, thank y'all to my church family for indulging me today and letting me have the opportunity to speak and bring the word. Our pastors there are Pastor Kimberly Howard with Assistant Pastor LaMonica White and Apostle Bobby Howard. 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They offer services in the area of family medicine, pediatrics, podiatry, women's health, mental health. Am I missing anything? That sounds about right. I feel like there's more dental.
0: Vaccines.
1: And they do vaccines because August is the National Vaccine Awareness Month. Y'all keep that in mind. Mm-hmm. But with that being said, AIDS and HIV outpatient care, nutrition counseling, and one of the coolest things about Whatley Health Services is that they have a pharmacy on site. So you can be seen by the provider and sit and wait for those pharmacy services all in one go. And they have their own lab. They are open Monday through Friday from 8 to 5, and they have extended clinic hours at that Tuscaloosa location from 5 to 8. So essentially, they're open 12 hours Monday through Friday, and every Saturday, they're open from 8 o'clock to 3 o'clock. So if you're looking for a good healthcare provider, we want you to consider Whatley Health Services. That main site is on Martin Luther King Boulevard in West Tuscaloosa, and you don't have to have an appointment to be seen there. You can just show up. So thank you, Whatley Health Services, for all that you have done in and around Tuscaloosa in regards to providing health care. I want to give a couple of shout out to Raven, to some of our faithful listeners. I want to give a shout out to Mr. Darrell Haney over at Stillman College. We gotta talk about Stillman in just a moment. We gotta spend a little time talking about Stillman.
0: We're very
1: excited about some things that Stillman Tigers have going on in the future. But hey, Mr. Darrell Haney, we really want to thank you for tuning in and listening to us. Also, Dr. LaBrenda Marshall. Dr. LaBrenda Marshall is our state nursing representative. She's our state nursing administrator. I'm sorry. But thank you, Dr. LaBrenda Marshall. She is not just my boss. She is more like a mentor. She's tuning in all the way from Jefferson County. So thank you, Dr. Marshall, for tuning in. I hope you and your family are having a great Sunday. And once again, thank you to our listeners, new and old, for tuning in with us every week.
0: Thank you so much.
1: So, Ray, what's going on at Stillman? Stillman, I hear they got some interesting things that I'm kind of excited about.
0: I heard that, too, y'all. So, if y'all are not on social media, y'all missed all of the social media excitement. I mean, it was in the newspapers, too. But I am so excited about the announcement that came out yesterday for Stillman College. And that is that Stillman College football will be returning. And I'm just... young enough / yes. old enough to remember what the hype around yes. Stillman College football used to be like. And so, T-Town K, I am so ready to get season passes. I don't know, whatever other kind of passes we can get right? just to be there.
1: Swag packs,
0: everything.
1: Yeah, like
0: everything.
1: Just put all of our energy and yes. efforts behind Stillman. You know, our dad is a Stillmanite.
0: Yes,
1: and you currently have a Stillmanite that's attending Stillman right now.
0: Yes, she'll be an alumni by the time the program is fully put together. So that's a bummer, but still, to have that HBCU and classic feel come back to West Tuscaloosa, yes. y'all, to be able to just have football that close to us.
1: Absolutely.
0: On Stillman College's campus
1: yes.
0: is going to be nice. So, y'all, I am so excited for Stillman College football. This is a big win for our community. What's the saying? When the tide rises, all the boats sail. Is that
1: sure.
0: it?
1: Sure.
0: Yeah, that's it. So I'm waiting on that. So congratulations yes. to Stillman College, the whole Stillman College family, all of their alumni and students.
1: The entire athletic department, too.
0: Because
1: the basketball has been carrying Stillman
0: done
1: well.
0: It has.
1: So thank you. But we
0: yes.
1: are happy to see that gridiron come back to life. We're
0: yes.
1: happy.
0: Yes.
1: I can just, like you said, I can
0: awesome.
1: Just remember what it's like when Stillman is playing. And, you know, when we grew up on the west side, so you knew when the traffic turned. friends were coming. It was finna get thick up there. You better be in the house or get where you gonna get.
0: Exactly.
1: You can, and just being able to hear the band, and you were saying about the band, your daughter is a part of the Marching Pride.
0: Yeah, and so to know that, and our band has, the Stillman College band, they are already phenomenal, and they stay on the go, and they travel so much, but to know that the band will have a reason to perform more here, and so that we have more opportunities to see them, and just be a part of the college football life. I mean, y'all, we got Stillman College and the University of Alabama. So football season, if you love football season is about to become so much more fun and entertaining. And so I am just praying in advance that Stillman's first year back with the football program will go as expected. We're praying for an expected end on that note. So once again, Absolutely. Go Tigers.
1: Now, I do want to revisit the conversation about the heat wave, y'all. We got to really take this serious. I don't know the exact dates. I don't even claim to be a meteorologist. I just know that we need to be very, very vigilant for signs of heat exhaustion, and the progression of heat exhaustion, if that is left untreated, can turn to heat stroke. And heat stroke is a 911 medical emergency. So heat exhaustion is when there's heavy sweating, weakness, dizziness, a headache, nausea, cool and clammy skin. If you're still sweating, there's still time to get to have some interventions. But by the time we hit heat stroke, that means the body's core temperature has risen to above 103 degrees Fahrenheit. Y'all, that is a medical emergency. Confusion and or loss of consciousness. So if somebody's been outside cutting the grass, even if they've only been out there like 5 minutes, it does not take long when the heat index is up to like 112.
0: And on that note, the heat index is expected to range from 110 to 115 in many areas during the midday to afternoon hours on Monday. That's on tomorrow. So our current heat warning is from 9 p.m. tonight. Y'all, that's at night. 9 p.m. tonight through 9 p.m. Monday.
1: Have you been outside
0: Monday.
1: At night lately?
0: No, has it been hot?
1: Yes. Like, I'll go out there like 9:30 or 10 o'clock, and it's still hot with no breeze.
0: Once I'm put up for the day.
1: I like to be outside.
0: I do, too. But listen, so, you know, that's strange, because when you're saying check on the elderly, then that's even at night, because even when we be camping and it was like 100 degrees outside, it got so cold at night, even in a tent. It got so cold at night.
1: It never got cold in my tent.
0: Are you serious?
1: No, ma'am. Never got cold.
0: We had to turn off. And let me say this again, since we talking about camping. Do y'all know that even the little kids had walkie-talkies? And that's what really got me.
1: My feelings hurt about that, y'all. But we can't give her no microphone.
0: Y'all, even the little kids had walkie-talkies. They had Paw Patrol walkie-talkies.
1: Having conversations you couldn't hear about.
0: Even Didi had a walkie-talkie. He was invited at the last minute.
1: But guess who didn't get a walkie-talkie?
0: I did not. And y'all, I kept thinking, maybe, you know what? Conflict resolution, though. Because I was like, maybe they just overlooked me.
1: But look, didn't you buy the set of walkie-talkies?
0: I did.
1: You purchased walkie-talkies.
0: I purchased them. And I brought walkie-talkies for the kids, because I wanted everybody to have a walkie-talkie.
1: Except yourself.
0: And I was the only person without a walkie-talkie.
1: What they say, sweep around your own front door. You should have made sure you were straight first.
0: I thought I was, but listen. Okay, so back to the camping trip.
1: We're going to be dealing about this. We're going to be talking about this at our family dinner table. I'm telling you.
0: Wait to the next camping trip.
1: It's coming up.
0: Wait till the next camp. And I'm going to make sure y'all hear everything. I'm going to have
1: That's
0: so much
1: why
0: to say.
1: We couldn't give her a walkie-talkie.
0: Okay, y'all. But back to the camping trip. So check on your people, even at night, because I'm thinking that at night it's going to cool down. But the heat advisory does not start until 9 p.m. tonight and to 9 p.m. Monday. And y'all, this is pretty much for our whole state if you look at the map. So don't just take it for granted that we done made it through the day and it's gonna cool off at night like I've been doing.
1: Because you gotta think, like, there has to be airflow. Like, if you're in a house that is pretty well insulated, like, where's that air gonna go to? It's just like cooking. It's so even though the sun ain't shining, that air is still sitting right there. The heat is just cooking underneath all the insulation. And if you don't have good ventilation, even if you have good ventilation, if there's no air flowing, then what is cooling it off? You know how a box fan will just sometimes blow hot air on you and it don't really feel like it's cooling you off. So we specifically talk about reaching out to the elderly, making sure they have significant water making sure, like, yes. cold water goes a long way, like the Gatorade and things like that. Anything that could put electrolytes back into the body, because they're more, they're considered more fragile in their health. Mm-hmm, something mm-hmm. that it may take us, you know, a little bit longer to heat, to reach heat exhaustion. It may not take them, but a very short period of time. So yeah. we have to be cognizant of that when we're talking about our elderly people. And then if you've got small children, be watchful of them as well. Be watchful of small children if you, you know, have children that are not quite school age.

0: age, or even if they are school age, because this is going to be, it's going to be hot even after school. So even if they are school age, we're just saying keep an eye, because it may not seem like you wouldn't typically think being outside for 5 or 10 minutes could cause heat exhaustion. But in this type of weather, it can happen very, very, very quickly.
1: Five or 10 minutes.
0: Especially thinking about your previous hydration status. You know, we said this the last heat wave we had. If you know you got to be outside for some particular reason, you don't start hydrating the hour before you go outside. You start hydrating in the days coming up to it. You want to be well hydrated if you have to spend time outside. So just pay attention to our road workers, y'all. Keep them in prayer. People who have to be on the highways and people.
1: Environmental services. The Environmental Services Department at the City of Tuscaloosa, y'all are awesome and phenomenal. Leave them some Gatorades out or something, y'all. Leave them some cold waters out as they're coming around y'all routes. Because even early in the mornings, like I said, this heat wave advisory is from 9 p.m. to 9 a.m. It's from 9 to 9.
0: Yeah, so I mean, it covers basically the whole day, the whole time that most of us are awake. So, I mean, very early
1: in the
0: morning. From
1: 9 p.m. to 9 p.m.
0: Have you not noticed going outside to school that it's, like, already been hot in the morning? You ain't noticed that over the last week? Like, by the time we're getting out in Bessemer, it's already warm at 7:30. Like, pretty warm. 8:30, it's getting kind of hot, and it just don't let up. It's relentless. Yeah. So it's going to be that amplified over the next several days. So please just check on your folks. Just check on your folks and stay prayerful. And like I said, stay hydrated is the big thing.
1: Yep. And so the recent update, and I'm getting text messages from people, so I'm going to say this real quick. The recent update from Richard Scott at WVUA 23 is that the heat wave was recently updated from 9 p.m. tonight through 9 p.m. Monday. So the heat advisory now goes through 9 p.m. So once again, just keep your people hydrated. Pets.
0: Absolutely.
1: Pets. Stay connected.
0: I don't have a pet because my neighbor. But for everybody who still, I forgot about the pets. For everybody who does still have pets, please remember your pets. Make sure they're hydrated. Bring them in if at all possible. If y'all see these stray pets, you know, do what you got to do. Do what your heart tells you to do in the name of love and safety. Having brotherly love and taking care of each other, y'all. Because this heat is serious. So again, thank you all. Like, we're rounding the last few moments of this week's broadcast, and we do want to thank all of our sponsors and our community partners. I got to give another shout out to Kayla and Kylan over at Townsend Honda. Thank you all for the work that you've done in the community. We couldn't have done, you know, what we've done with the church and the Howard Initiative and the Backpack Drive without support from our community partners like Townsend Honda and Alabama Mechanical Systems and Conveyors, which is also one of our sponsors. So we want to thank you so much.
1: Also, just want to say thank you to Kim's Occasions for being a sponsor and for T-Town's Buzz. We enjoyed being able to give back to the community during
0: Absolutely. Now, next time we're going to make sure that you have your own microphone. So, because I don't have to chase behind you and try to get it back.
1: Yeah, y'all. And I be moving fast, too.
0: She do.
1: With boots on. I was getting it.
0: Yeah, she was.
1: You're going to set me out for the mic.
0: See what I'm saying? That's why she couldn't have a walkie-talkie. Now y'all understand. Problem solved. But if you have any questions about anything that we've talked about on air today, we do want to encourage you to go and follow us on Facebook. Raven does a pretty good job of keeping that Facebook wall with all of our information. That's T-Town's Buzz on Facebook. You can also find us on TikTok at T-Town's Buzz LLC. We would love for you to follow us there. You can follow me personally at T-Town K, that is T-Town K-A-Y, on TikTok. Y'all please go follow me there. I like to have a lot of fun on TikTok, and I love to interact with everyone. And like I said, if you haven't already, definitely go and follow T-Town's Buzz on Facebook. Raven, do you have any prayer requests for this upcoming week?
1: Just that that our students will continue to have a great week back, and that our teachers are having a great week back. I pray that all of their needs are met in the classroom this week and for the entire semester. And I think that's about it.
0: Okay. Just praying safety over the highways. You know, my son had we prayed for safety with all the new drivers and things on the road last week, and my son actually had an accident, totaled out his car, injured his foot, like not even, I think, 2 days after that prayer. So I just want to say, y'all, stay prayerful, because sometimes you think you be praying these prayers for other people and those prayers be for you. But I am

0: Oh, at your house?
1: Yeah.
2: That was hesitation. I mean, like, do you like to tailgate other people's tailgates?
1: Yeah, I like to show up at other people's tailgates.
2: Not necessarily do nothing at your house.
1: Not host it. I don't want to be the host these days, but I'll show up. Y'all invite me. I'm coming.
2: Okay, can I be your plus one?
1: Yeah.
2: You hesitated on that, too. Don't worry about it.
1: No,
2: it's all good.
1: Me, you, and the twins.
2: Nah, I'm good. It's either or. Look at my baby. She's like, wait, but so that's I bring a plus one when I come because Camilla has to come with me.
1: Yeah.
2: So what do we have coming up this week that you have going on?
1: So this upcoming week, y'all, it's a lot going on Tuesday. Tuesday we'll be there all day. Okay, let me say this before we go, y'all. If y'all watch the City of Tuscaloosa's meetings, especially the 5 o'clock council meeting last Tuesday, we were having some technical difficulties, so nothing was recorded or televised. But I'm sure we have gotten all those kinks figured out this week. And in the last minute of the show, I would like to say that we will be making a decision about Country Club, the legacy of Country Club Apartments. So that's a big one that I've been working hard on for the past few years. And
2: what is the options of the decisions?
1: Condemnation.
2: I haven't read this. Condemnation of just like one set of units?
1: No, 13.
2: Okay.
1: So yeah, it's a lot. I don't really have any details to share. All I know is that I'm working diligently to clean up District 2. And so it's some hard decisions that have to be made, but everything will be handled Tuesday at 5 o'clock.
2: All right. So if y'all want any input on that, please make sure that you connect with the City of Tuscaloosa on Facebook and YouTube or anywhere where you can find those meetings live. Y'all, I'm going to close this out with a prayer before we get out of here. Dear Heavenly Father, Lord, we thank you right now for this opportunity to address your people, God. We don't take it lightly. And we thank you once again for our listeners, Lord, both new and old. Lord, keep us covered in your blood right now as we go in through this upcoming week. Keep our kids, grandkids, our families safe and covered in your precious blood. In Jesus' name we pray. Amen.
1: Amen. Y'all have a blessed week back. Be safe on the roads. And remember to stay tuned and share this broadcast with others so they can listen live from anywhere, especially as we get closer to November the 3rd, 2026. Love y'all. Y'all have a great week. Be blessed.
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God, in the name of Jesus Christ, we come, God, today, God, to give you praise and glory. And thank you, Lord God, for everything that you do. Thank you, Lord God. You've been so good to us. You've been better to us than we've been to ourselves. I ask you now, Lord God, to touch us and strengthen us, Lord, and help us and use us in a mighty way, God. It's still not enough, God. Even though you bless us every day, we can't thank you enough. We give you more honor every day that we breathe your air. We thank you in the name of Jesus. Bless this service. You some more in the name of Jesus. Thank you for using the choir in the name of Jesus Christ. We just thank you for the musicians. We thank you for each and every one that make up this assembly today in the name of Jesus. Now, Lord God, Jesus, if you would, give me a word, God, to give your people some more. In Jesus' name I pray. Amen. And amen. Text come out of Mark chapter 8. Mark chapter 8. I'm going to read the whole text. But verse 22 is our main focus for today. And he cometh to Bethesda, and they bring in a blind man unto him and besought him to touch him. And he took the blind man by the hand and laid him out of town. And when he had spit on his eyes and put his hand upon him, he asked him if he saw aught. He looked up and said, I see men walking as trees walking. And he looked up and said, I see men as trees walking. After that, he put his hand again upon his eyes and made him look up. And he was restored and saw every man clearly. And he sent him away into his house, saying, neither go unto the town nor tell it to any in the town. You have your seat. Amen. Praise God. Amen. Church, I want you to really, really focus on

this message today. I hear people say, Pastor, you preach a good sermon, but I wish somebody else was here. They not hear you here. This message is for every one of you who are here today. Every one of you sitting here. Verse 22, put the rubble where the roll is. Verse 22. If you don't pay attention, you're not going to understand the word of God. The devil get busy right time it come to preach. But I'm going to start rebuking that devil, because he's not taking charge in this service anymore. This your last day of distracting folks in the service. Today is the last day. Amen. I want you to look at, I'm trying to help somebody. Amen. And I want you to look at this verse real closely. Verse 22, it reads, and they brought a blind man to him, begged him to touch and heal him. Begged him to touch and heal him. You know, a lot of people not getting touched anymore. Seems like God and all will put us people on hold, on freeze. Is it because we don't know how to reverence in God? God is a healer. God is a redeemer. Amen. Praise God. I know what he can do. And I want you to look at this verse 22. It says a lot about you and I today. Amen. Amen. From the reading of God's holy word, I want to use for our subject today the act of being concerned. Concern is the main focus for the day. Concern. That's what God wants me to preach to you today about. Concern, being concerned, being concerned, being concerned. That's the key word today, is concern. The word itself means involved or interested in something matters. Not to be nosy in somebody else's affairs, but concerned about something and someone that really, really matter. Do y'all hear what I'm saying? Amen. And we know for a fact, amen, that our Lord and Savior Jesus Christ always show a concern about all peoples. About all people. In the Gospel of St. John, Jesus said something to his disciple, and what he said to his disciples goes for you and I today. He said in St. John, I must work the works of him, amen, that sent me while it is day, the night coming, that no man can work. Church, our Lord is about work. Our Lord is about being concerned about those who don't know the Lord themselves. That's what God has called all of us to do. Our Lord wants about work. He's about all work. Praise our God. Amen. He loves everybody. He wants his children, amen, to learn how to work. And he's not just talking about on a physical job where you can get paid for a job, but he wants to work the field. He wants to work the hedges in the highway. Amen. He wants to show a concern about those who don't know Jesus Christ. Are you that type people today? Are you of that type people today? Are you concerned about other folks? Are you only concerned about yourself? Y'all hear me today? Verse 22, I told him when I stay, I may not get out of it. I don't know verse 22. Amen. Are you just sitting around waiting? Amen.

0: on God to tell you something to do. And when you read the word, you say every day, but you haven't read your spot yet in the Bible. Watch this. I want you to pay attention to verse 22. Amen. Amen. Verse 22, put the icing on the cake, church. Amen. Oh, yes, it is. Oh, yeah. I'm talking about being concerned. This question I'm about to ask, I want you to raise your hand. Amen. If you are really truly saved, take my time. I'm serious. This message is going to hit y'all, everybody in here. Because there must be some evidence. All right. Yeah. If we are truly, really, really saved, praise God. And you said you've been sent by God. Have you shown any concern about the lost? Have you shown any concern? If you answer out real loud, I'm going to ask you, give me a reason. You better be able to explain yourself. Have you shown any concern about the lost, the sick, the hungry, the homeless? When you read the Gospel of St. John again in chapter 9, that's where Jesus, our Lord himself, has commanded us to work. Man, that's the work. Every child of God, amen, care who you are, should show a concern about somebody who don't know the Lord. And then we should show a concern about those who do know the Lord, those who are confined, those who are on their bed of affliction, those who are incarcerated, those who, amen, can't make it. Praise our God. Do you show a concern? You'll hear that word all the way through this message today. Because he put a burden on my heart. Surely you want somebody else. I don't know, but I got to say it. Surely you want somebody else to experience, amen, the God in you. You ought to want somebody to experience the God in you. You won't take him home and put him in a can and send him up on the shelf. That's what we doing every day. We conceal him. We close our Bibles on him. What are you doing? Amen. I want you to think about this word today. Amen. In other words, our job as Christians are to witness. Amen. To tell somebody about the Jesus that saved you. What you think we are here for? Amen. Why you think you alive? You got to tell somebody, yes, about the Jesus that saved you. Yes. Oh yeah, we can come down here and talk among ourselves. Amen. They ain't doing no good. Amen. If you really want to do some good, that's a lost world out there. People dying, leaving here every day, and you ain't said nothing to them at all about the God in you. Yeah. Missing your opportunity because we are selfish. We are so selfish till we don't even realize how selfish we are. I ain't doing that. Too hot today. Church, God command that we do that. Remember in Luke chapter 14, gospel, the Bible speaks about a man, a servant of his Lord. He cooked a great feast for the people. And when the feast was ready, he went out and bid all of them to come to the feast. Nobody came. Everybody made an excuse. Everybody had something they had to do. Didn't nobody come. Didn't nobody come to the great feast. So when the servant came, he went to his Lord and said, Lord, I went out. I made a great feast like you told me to. I made everything ready like you told me to. But nobody came. In the spirit, I can hear God probably saying to the man, don't be discouraged. Don't be disappointed. The world is big. Amen. The world is broad. He said, don't give up. Don't you stop now. Because certain people did not come. They made excuses to not to come to the great supper that I had you to prepare. Praise our God. But he said, now go. He said, go. He said, go. He talking to the church, go. He talking to me, go. He talking to you, go. He said, go where? Go into the city. Go into the street. Go into the hedges, in the highways, and compel them. Watch this. You read it. He said, compel them to come in that my house may be filled. The church is the Lord's house. Amen. The church, I don't care how you look at it. I don't care where you get your theology teaching from. The church is the Lord's house. Amen. The spiritual church is in the heart. Amen. But this is where the Lord dwells on Sunday, because he said if you come with the right attitude, if you come just two or three of y'all, he said, I'm coming too. Can't help because you can't feel it. Maybe you got up fussing and cussing. Can't help because you can't feel it. Maybe you didn't even pray this morning and want to come down here and show out praying. That's your problem. Or did you even stop to think about God to pray? Do we think about God more than when a pain hit us? Huh? You ever been feeling so good and said, Lord, I just want to sit at this traffic light and pray to a chain. And then after the chain, I'm going to pray till I get to where I'm going. You don't never feel like that? You don't never feel like that? Amen. Amen. You need to look at this text and reexamine this text, because I'm trying to get to verse 22. Surely you want somebody else to experience the God in you. Oh, I know you do. I know you're so excited about talking to somebody, telling somebody about your conversion, how God saved you, what the Lord has done for you. See, our problem is we try to quote every scripture to the lost folk, and that's why we are not gaining people. See, we go out there with an arrogance, proud attitude, amen, and they run from us. Amen. But we have to go with a servant attitude, a humble attitude. Amen. We have to witness to people, not only vocal, but we have to witness to people through our lifestyle of living. But he wants to talk now. Don't let that mess you up. Amen. You need to say something to somebody. See, we get out real cheap when I talk about witnessing. Let your light shine. I told y'all a long time ago, we used to have a little box television with an antenna on it. Hey, amen. Every now and then, it'll be a blank picture. I'll be saying, wasn't saying nothing. But all I saw was a light. Hey, amen. But I got tired of looking at the light. I had to hit it on the side sometime. I want to see something too. People want to see something. We saying that we are Christian. Praise our God. They need to see the Jesus in us. They need to see the Jesus in us. He said, Lord, I did everything you told me to do. Now, when you do that, you can't do nothing. Now, y'all the ones that God talked to y'all all the time. I know he told you to do something. But are you doing it? I know. Yeah, the Lord told me this. But did he ever tell you to be concerned about a soul? Have he ever told you, amen, I get up every morning, Lord, lay a soul on my heart so I can witness to, so I can talk to the Lord. Lead me to a people, Lord, that don't know you. I ain't talking about cousin, my uncle. I'm not talking about greater faith member. I'm talking about a stranger. I ain't never met a day in my life. What are you talking about? He said, go into the hedges and the highway and compel them to come in. That word compel me. It don't mean by force. It means, amen, to prove your love and your kindness and show folk, amen, and demonstrate the attributes of Jesus that lives on the inside of you. We can't do that. But he got to be in you. I understand. If you don't ever do. I do understand because I read the Bible. You can't talk about something you don't know nothing about. I definitely understand. Amen. It's a job for Christians. Amen. Not carnal-minded folk. Not unbelievers. It's a job for Christians. It's a God for those who love Jesus. It's a God, praise our God, for those who have holy boldness. It's a God, amen. It's a job for those who don't want to see people be lost and die and go to hell. Amen. It's a job for the concerned, not the unconcerned. That's what it's for. That's what it's for. Why? Yeah. Compel. It doesn't mean that we try to force others to come. But rather to show an act of kindness and love and compassion. Amen. Praise our God. Did you not know the Bible said in order to make a friend, to have a friend, you need to show yourself. No wonder folk don't want too many church folk walking around here with wrinkles, amen, that they don't need. Amen. Tom, I'm not friendly. This is, you need to be. You need to get friendly. Amen. We are in a fallen age. People are leaving here. The world is falling. And we walk around here, amen, like we ate some sauerkraut. Trying to look like you peculiar, but I ain't going to say the other word. We don't even know what peculiar means. We think peculiar means you don't speak to folk. You don't have to be friendly. You need to stay on a corner to yourself. No, that don't have anything at all to do with being peculiar. Being peculiar. Praise our God. Help me, Jesus. It's our job as Christians to fill God's house. Right. Have you told anybody lately about coming to the house of the Lord? David said he was glad. Because you know why he said? Somebody brought it to his attention, man. It's time to go. Put that slingshot down. It's time to go. Stop doing what you're doing. It's time to go. Oh, they ain't going to miss me. That church go on without me. That show you how poorly we read the Bible and don't even understand what we be reading. Yes, I'm serious. Oh, yeah, I don't want you to. I don't care if you even say amen. Because this is so heavy on me. I got to unload it. In the 14th chapter of Luke, when Jesus told that man to go, he wasn't just talking about the minister. He was talking to everybody who said they've been washed in the blood of the Lamb. Everybody. every man, even the children, amen, can witness. Look, Tim, and don't y'all get jealous of me. Amen. He tell me he's the only one in his class talk about the Bible. Yeah, yeah. At least he's talking about it. Yeah. Well, you got some grown folk won't say nothing about Jesus in front of their friends because their friends already know how you cuss up. And they already know ain't nothing to you. They already know that. The little boy, little preacher told me he was a man. Amen. Amen. And he told me he don't want to read. I told him, don't feel bad. You don't have too many adults reading. I said, keep on reading. Keep on reading and God will always use you. You'll always be available. You'll always, and guess what? You'll always be blessed by God. We ain't got time for that. We too busy in everything else that's going on in the world. We don't have time for the ministry. The ministry is not just in the pulpit. It is everywhere. Church, if you just look with me at verse 22. Look at what it's saying. And I want you to look at if you have this, with your spiritual lens. You might not have none. Because some folks just sit in church just wondering, looking all the way around. You have to be looking at folks. Amen. Look at it with your spiritual lens on. Because I ain't already.
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1: The following program is paid for by Thomas Lee Vaughn.
2: Good afternoon. This is the voice of one man in the wilderness. Well, the wilderness of humanity. I have an urgent message to the churches of today. The churches of today need to know that Jesus is coming back, and he's coming back soon. And he's coming back not to save anybody, but to collect those that are already saved. So now's a good time to get saved. These are found in only one church. Well, duh. But we must deal with what we have today. Man-made denomination and various sects, SECTS, churches of our age. Revelation, let's see. The revelation of Jesus Christ, which God gave unto him to show unto his servants things which must shortly come to pass, and he sent and signified it by his angel unto his servant John. Revelation chapter 2. Unto the angel of the church of Ephesus write. I just want us to get that part. Jesus wrote the book of Revelation. John actually wrote it, but Jesus dictated it. I bring receipts. I want to prove my point. Okay. Revelation 3. I'm going to flip some pages now. 3:14. The message to Laodicea. Laodicea. Which is the church age of which we're living in right now. And unto the angel of the church of the Laodicean write. These are telling him, John, to write. These things says the Amen, the faithful and true witness, the beginning of the creation of God. I know thy works, that thou art neither cold nor hot. I would thou were cold or hot. So then, because thou art lukewarm and neither cold nor hot, I will spew thee out of my mouth. I will vomit you out of my mouth. Let's go to Matthew 15 and 12 right quick. I have in the past said I was the troublemaker. I was a disruptor. Matthew 15 and 12. New Testament, King James Version. What does it say? Then came his disciple and said unto him, knowest thou that the Pharisees were offended? And after they heard this saying, and what he said was, you offended the powerful. Pharisees was actually a political party. Politics didn't start with Trump. Trump. We said in the earlier broadcast, politics actually started on Earth when they came out the Ark with Nimrod. So I'm just saying. But he answered and said, let them alone. They be blind leaders of the blind. And if the blind lead the blind,

both shall fall into the ditch. I'm trying to keep people from going into a ditch. Let them that have ears to hear, let them hear. And the ones that don't want to hear, well, so be it. Okay. We also, in the book of Hebrews, in case there's some children in the room, I'm not adding to the Bible. I'm adding to the word. I'm just saying, I'm going to change one word real quick. Hebrews. I could quote it from memory. Hebrews. Where are we? Hebrews 12, 5, 6, 7, and 8. Hebrews 12 and 5. And I'm just going to skip down to verse 8. New Testament, King James Version, Hebrews. But if ye be without chastisement, whereof all are partakers, then are ye bastards and not sons. Verse 9. Furthermore, we have a father of our flesh which corrected us, and we gave them reverence. Shall we not much rather be in subjection to the Father of spirits and live? Sometimes God will correct his people, and the correction may not make them feel too good or too well. And sometimes he used the mouth of a prophet, prophesied to these people. Standing in the office of a prophet, I'm going to repeat myself. I've never seen a prophet get a prophesy. Proper Appreciation Day. And it is in the New Testament, Ephesians 4 and 11. And he gave some apostles, some prophets, evangelists, pastors, and teachers. So there are modern day prophets that don't get nothing but disrespected. I should have said don't get anything. Contend for the faith. Contend for the faith. You, the next to the last book in the New Testament, right before the book of the Revelation. I said the Revelation because it says in my Bible, the revelation of Jesus Christ, which God gave unto him to show unto his servants things which must shortly come to pass. And he said and signified his angel to his servant John. And he told John, write. Jude. There's only one epistle, no chapters. Verse 1, Jude, the servant of Jesus Christ and brother of James, to them that are sanctified by God the Father and preserved in Jesus Christ and called, mercy unto you and peace and love be multiplied. Jude, the doulos, a bondservant of Jesus Christ and brother of James. He didn't say which James. But this James and this Jude, the half-brother of Jesus. They had the same mother. And he refers to Enoch, not found in the King James Version, but quoted in verse 14. Verse 14 says what? And Enoch also, the seventh from Adam, prophesied of thee, saying, behold, the Lord coming with 10,000 of his saints. Verse 16, these are murmurers, complainers, walking after their own lust, and their mouth speaketh great swelling words, having men's person in admiration because of advantage. They control the pulpits. They control the church. All right. Second Peter. Peter was also a Jew. He knew the Jewish history, the Ogre history. He knew all about Enoch. And he referred to it in his writing. Second Peter chapter 2. Verse 16, but was rebuked for his iniquity, the dumb ASS speaking with man's voice forbade the madness of the prophet, the dumb donkey. If God could speak through a jackass in that day, he could speak through me. These are wells without water, clouds that are carried with a tempest, to whom the mist of darkness reserved forever. For when they speak great swelling words of vanity, they allure through the lust of the flesh
through much wantonness, those that were clean escaped from them who live in error. While they promised them liberty, they themselves are the servants of corruption. For whom a man is overcome of the same is he brought in bondage. You know, Aaron was a good speaker. Moses said, I can't talk plain. And God said, look, here come your brother Aaron. He speaks real well. A great speaker, but no moral courage. I'm not going to flip pages, but it's in the Bible. Moses went up to the mountain 40 days and 40 nights. Aaron sculpted this golden calf, this idol. And when Moses came down, I'm paraphrasing, and said, what happened? They brought all this gold to me. I threw it in the fire, and this gold calf came out. No moral courage. But it was a great speaker. Okay. The first golden mouth in the New Testament is found in the book of Acts. I believe it's Acts 18. A man called Apollos. New Testament, King James Version, Acts chapter 8, verse 24. And a certain Jew named Apollos, born at Alexandria, an eloquent man and mighty in the scripture, came to Ephesus. Verse 25. This man was instructed in the way of the Lord, and being fervent in the spirit, he spake and talked diligently the things of the Lord, knowing only the baptism of John. In other words, he didn't know much, but boy, could he preach. Reminds me of another preacher. 200 or 300 years ago, in England, not talking about anybody in America or in a particular church, his name was John Christensen. They called him Golden Mouth, and he could preach the paint off the wall, but he didn't love Jesus. He didn't love God. Long story short, he hated the Jews. Jesus from the tribe of Judah. Jesus from the house of David. Jesus, a Jew. John Christian hated him, but he could really preach. I'm going to go back to Jude. Verse 12. I'm skipping pages. I already read 2 Peter. 2 Peter, I promise in the future I'm going to do a better job. 2 Peter 2:13. And shall receive the reward of unrighteousness as they that count it pleasure to rot in the daytimes. Spots they are in inflammatory, sporting themselves with their own deceiving while they feast with you, having eyes full of adultery, and they cannot cease from sin. Beguiling unstable souls, a heart they have exercised with covetous practice, cursed children. That's 2 Peter. And he refers to Jude, verse 12. Somebody asked me recently about Jesus. And I said, the Gospels do not tell the whole story. And some of it is found in other writings. But I promise not to bring other books into the teaching. Some of my listeners, they only believe in the King James Version. They give me the side eye if I use different translations. Can you imagine the reaction if I go into the book of Enoch, a Jubilee, or the Ethiopian Bible? So, Jude, verse 12, these are spots in your feast of charity when they feast with you, feeding themselves without fear, clouds they are without water, care about a wind, trees whose fruit was withered without fruit, twice they are plucked up by the roots. You should judge the tree by its fruit. The fruit is good, the man is good, our woman. And if the fruit is bad, the person is bad. The woman told me in Virginia over 40 years ago, she would rather see a sermon than hear a sermon. Now, in the few minutes I got left, I'm going to say some things about Jesus that you won't find in the King James Version of the Bible, but it's alluded to, and I won't
As Rabbi Zacharias once said, let my people

think we're going to go chronological. Matthew 11 and 29. Take my yoke upon you and learn of me, for I am meek and lowly in heart, and ye shall find rest unto your souls. If Jesus is the bridegroom and we are the bride of Christ, on a personal note, I've been in the ministry for 40 years. I've only performed 3 weddings because I don't do weddings for money. You have to sit through my counseling session. Marriage is not to be entered into lightly, and the bride and the bridegroom should know each other before they get married. So I want to learn of like Jesus. I would like to share what I have learned through years of study and fasting and praying. First, his name, Ego Emi, I am, not a noun but a verse, ever speaking, ever moving. This shall put paid to the lie about God quit speaking between Malachi and Matthew, because Matthew is not the first book that was written in the New Testament. It's the way that the translator lined it up. Serious scholars would know that. Job is the first book of the Old Testament, but they put Genesis first. Same thing with the New Testament. So he was not silent, ever moving, not just sitting on a throne. Let's go to the Old Testament, Ezekiel. And now we heard this preach, wheel in the middle of a wheel and all this kind of stuff. I'm going to bring you some receipts. Ezekiel 11 and 16. No, I'm going to skip that for right now. I want to go to Ezekiel 1. I want to deal with these wheels right quick. Ezekiel 1 and 16. The appearance of the wheels and their work was like unto the color of a beggar, and they had 4 had one likeness, and their appearance was their work was as it were a wheel in the middle of a wheel. Like if you move furniture around a caster, yeah, that's why we get the middle of the wheel. But where was Jesus? Verse 20. Whithersoever the spirit was to go, they went. Neither was that spirit to go, and the wheels were lifted up over against them, for the spirit of the living creature was in the wheels. The wheels went. They go. They went. And verse 26. And above the firmament that was over their head, above and over, was the likeness of a throne, as the appearance of a sapphire stone. And upon the likeness of the throne was the likeness as the appearance of a man above upon it. A man. That was the pre-incarnate Jesus, long before he was born of Mary, taking the glory from the temple back to heaven. Because the Romans destroyed their temple. If the glory of God was there, they never could have done it. Jesus took the glory. Mm-hmm. And you can read on there Revelation 2 and 5. I'm not going to flip back to Revelation again, because I'm going to talk about Jesus. Exodus 3 and 14 in the Old Testament. King James. Exodus 3:14. And the anger of the Lord was kindled against Moses, and he said, is not Aaron the Levite thy brother? I know that he can speak well. This is God talking. And also, behold, he cometh forth to meet thee, and when he sees thee, he will be glad in his heart. Verse 16, and he shall be thy spokesman unto the people. And he shall be to thee instead of a mouth, and thou shalt be to him instead of God. A wonderful speaker. Oh, while we in Exodus, this is an aside. It's not part of the lesson, but I want to read it since we just Exodus 4
and 6. And the Lord said, furthermore unto him, put now thy hand into thy bosom. And he put his hand into his bosom. And when he took it out, behold, his hand was leprous as snow. His hand was white. And he said, put thy hand into thy bosom again. And he put his hand into his bosom again and plucked it out of his bosom. And behold, it was turned again as his other flesh. Question. How can white turn white? I'm talking about Moses. So the council of Nicaea 325, the other council of Laodicea, the other council of Constantinople, they took all the black people in the Bible and whitewashed them, made them all white. How can white turn white? Now we're talking about Jesus. Jesus may have spent some time with the Essenes. The Essenes are not mentioned by name in our King James Version, but alluded to in certain scriptures, which are alluded to in other writings, such as Flavius Josephus, a priest, a historian, and a Jew. Study, not just read the King James Version. Study that show that self-approved before God, a workman need not be ashamed, but rightly dividing the word of truth. I got some receipts for you. In the New Testament, we're talking about Jesus. Let my people think. Look at the nuggets. Follow the trail. Pretend you're a detective and you're looking at clues. Matthew, Mark, and Luke. Chronological order. Matthew 26. Flipping pages again. 26:18. Talking about the Last Supper. Now, the first day of the Feast of Unleavened Bread, the disciples came to Jesus and said to him, where wilt thou that we prepare for thee to eat the Passover? That's verse 17. Verse 18, let my people think. And he said, he being Jesus, now in my King James Version, the page turned red, go into the city to search a man and say unto him, the master says, my time is at hand. I will keep the Passover at the house with my disciples. Such a man. Could that man have been in Essene? Mark 14 and 13. Mark 14 and 13. And he sent forth two of his disciples and said to them, go you into the city, and there shall meet you a man bearing a pitcher of water. Follow him. Let my people think. In the culture of that time, how many times I've said you need to know the geography and the culture and the history. And back in that time, back in the day, that day, when Jesus met the woman at the well, I have preached this. I promise you I'm not going to preach it now. God told me more teaching, less preaching. But I took a text, a subject, however they do those things. She left a water pot. Because the women carried the water. And the women didn't want to be seen with her because she was shacking. Uh-oh, I said the wrong word. Jesus said, go get your husband. And she said, I don't have a husband. He said, you're right. And the man you're living with now is not your husband. And she was living in sin, but yet he used her as an evangelist because she went and told the people in the village, I have seen the Christ. Okay. Moving right along, that's what the man was. The Essenes were a select group of men, celibates, living without women. Not all men can be a celibate. We know that. But what I'm saying is this, and you can read it yourself in Flavius Josephus. A lot of churches I've been in the Bible study, they have the book Josephus in the Bible study. But they don't bring it out and preach from it. Okay. That was Mark 13 and 14. Such a man. Okay. Let's go to Luke. Matthew, Mark, Luke, and John. Luke the 19th chapter. Verse 20. I'm just going to go ahead and skip that. Because I'm running out of time. And I want to finish this. Luke 22:7. Then came the day of unleavened bread when the Passover must be killed. And he said,

0: And John saying, go and prepare us the Passover that we may eat. And they said unto him, wherewithal that we prepare? And he said unto them, behold, when you are entering into the city, there shall a man meet you bearing a pitcher of water. Follow him into the house where he enter in. Verse 11, and ye shall say unto the goodman of the house, the master said unto thee, where is the guest chamber where I shall eat the Passover with my disciples? And he shall show you a large upper room furnished, and them make ready. Uh-huh. Okay. Now, what I'm saying, the essence is a select group of men, and you can read about the monks in the monastery, they live without women. Not all men. Uh-huh. Matthew 19 and 12. I got about 3 minutes left. I want to bring some receipts. Matthew 19 and 12. I'm not trying to justify myself. Jesus, another name for Jesus, wisdom. And it says in the book of Proverbs, wisdom shall be justified. Jesus is my justification. But I just want to bring this up real quick. Matthew 19 and 12. For there are some units, E-U-N-U-C-H-S, which is a translation in the Greek, I-E-S-U or I-E-U-E, without possibility of sexual passion, which were so born from their mother's womb, and there are some which were made that way by men, the Italian word castrato come to mind, and there be eunuchs which have made themselves eunuchs for the kingdom of heaven's sake. He that is able to receive it, let him receive it. Okay. Purity before God. Purity before God, real quick. Exodus 19. God designed it so sex should be between a husband and a wife. So you got a wife. It's legal. I mean, you're not breaking any law, right? Right. Exodus 19 and 15, Old Testament, King James Version. And he said unto the people, be ready against the third day. Come not at your wife. That's an Essex fast. Character before God. 72 hours before approaching God, even if you are married. And if you are not married, you should be pure anyway. 17 chapter of Matthew, real quick. Jesus said, this kind come out with prayer and fasting. The disciples could not help the lunatic because they had wives. But Jesus was a celibate. Jesus was actually the master of the Essenes. And they were all celibate. So he could do anything without the three-day purification. I gave you what I had, and I gave you my receipts, which is the King James Version of the Bible. I'm going to close this out. Mark 14 and 14. One last time. I'm going to repeat it. I hope it sticks. And wheresoever he shall go in and say you to the good man of the house, the master says, where is the guest chamber where I should eat the Passover with my disciples? And by the way, the word disciple simply means student. And he will show you a large upper room furnished and prepare there, make ready for us. If I can't prove that Jesus fellowship with the Essenes, if I can't prove I'm right, you can't prove I'm wrong. And I say that in the spirit of love. I love you all. I love you in the Lord. Good night.
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2: We don't sing songs like this anymore in church. But I remember coming up as a little boy, the deacon would pray and read a scripture. And they would sing songs, something like this.

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It's right to do right. A whole lot of people do wrong and expect to get right out of it. But right will follow right. All of us need some help. Somebody said, well, now I got everything I need. You still need some help. You may not be financially

0: in need of help. But sometimes your spirit just needs some help. And let me tell you, the Lord will send the right person to you. Now, it left up to you whether you receive it. But I'm here to tell you, if the Lord sends you somewhere, then it's right for you to do what's right for them. When the Lord sent, when God sent people out, he sent them out to accomplish a purpose. Come here, Moses. Come here, come here, come here, come here, Moses. When he sent Moses to Egypt, he knew what Pharaoh was going to do. But Moses started complaining and said, well, I can't talk plain. The Lord said, I already knew that. I know I know you. Matter of fact, I need to share something with y'all. The Lord know you better than you know yourself. So all he told me to tell you, do what's right. Because see, a whole lot of time when we do wrong, I'm talking to some saints now, hopefully. When we do something wrong, it bothers me. Y'all are helping me. It bothers me when I know I've done wrong. Y'all here. When you know that you said some word you ain't got no business saying. You hurt folks' feelings, y'all. Come on, somebody help me. When you know it's wrong. But when you do what's right, whether they accept it or not, talk to me, somebody. You can sleep good at night. I realize that there are people now having nightmares. Talk to me, somebody. There are people now walking around with their head down simply because they did wrong. But the Bible said that the Lord is ready to forgive you, Brown. If you repent. Come on. If you repent. The Lord said, I'm faithful and I'm just to forgive you for all your wrongdoing. Now, y'all don't have to raise your hand, but I'll throw my eyes up. How many of you need to repent? Hello? I don't need to look at you. Hello, somebody. All of us need to repent of something. I haven't did that to him. I haven't did that to her. But the Lord already knows what you've done. It's just right to do right. Pastor, if I can help you, I need to stop lying. Y'all ain't helping me. What you mean? What you mean, Bishop? You need to stop lying. I'll help you if I can. No, you can help. Y'all ain't helping me. Come on. They all right on this side. How about this side over here? Are y'all going to help me too? Hello. I heard someone said on one occasion, I want to help you. Not so much to me now, they were talking to somebody. I want to help you. I want to be a blessing to you. Hello. If I got a dime, you got a nickel. Talk to me, somebody. Come on. Hello. It's just right to do right. You will get blessed when you do right. You will get that miracle you've been searching for when you do worse. Y'all ain't gonna help me here. You will get your deliverance when you do worse. Right. Come on, y'all help me. You will get your freedom back when you do worse. Right. God waiting on you too. He waiting on you. You know the story. You know the story. The Bible said that Jesus was on a mission. Jesus was on the mission, and as he was on this mission, the verse 30 said that he went down. He's on the way down the road. He saw a man that had been left half dead. Thieves had beat him up. No doubt they had robbed him. And the Bible said that while he was lying there, half dead, by chance, verse 31, there came down a certain priest, preacher. Y'all preachers, don't get upset with me now, but I'm telling you what the Bible said. Preacher! Satan priest and went and saw him. Oh, look at that poor man there. Oh, I can't do nothing for you. Walked on by. Y'all ain't helping me. A child of God. And y'all know me. I gotta say it if I can help somebody. As I travel through this land, my living will not be in vain. Let me tell you something else on that note. When you neglect to help somebody else, you're missing your own blessing. God will put people in your pathway so you can bless them so somebody else can turn around and bless you. Y'all ain't helped me yet. Do I have anybody here? See, our problem here too many times now, we think folk are getting more than we got. We don't want nobody to get above us. Y'all, they're helping me. Come on. You don't want nobody to get more than I got. If I do that, then they're going to be better off than I am. Y'all, come on, somebody. Yep. But I need you to understand, when you do what's right, right will follow that right that you do. The same priest. The Bible said he came by and he saw him and passed by on the other side. Why is it that somebody you don't like, you see them coming up this aisle and you got to go down this aisle? But because I don't like them, I'm going to go over on the other side. Y'all ain't helping me. Come on. That's not right. Y'all ain't helping me. Come on. Because you never know. The Lord may put that place so you can get the thing right that's going on between y'all. This priest, he passed by on the other side. And likewise, verse 32. A Levite, and somebody said that Levite ain't nothing but a deacon. Hello, somebody, let me say, if not the Levite could be a saint. Could be somebody that said, oh, I love the Lord. He heard my cry and pitied every groan. But what about the time when somebody needs a favor from you? Y'all, they helping me here. You don't know who God gonna send by. I told you earlier, God will send poor folk by you so you can get a blessing out of your own way. No, I ain't studying them. I ain't gonna do nothing to help them. They're a man like I am. They should put on the pan like I put on mine. They're a woman like I am. Yo, the lady said, yeah. You put on your dress there like I put on mine. That's not the purpose. The purpose is that you bless somebody else so God can turn around and bless you. How many of you need a blessing? Look at all them hands going up. Well, put them down. But I need to ask you another question. How many people have you blessed so God can bless you? Do what's right. The Levite, he went, and when he was at the place. Cain. Came to the place and looked on him. Oh, that's a sick man now. Hello? Looked on him, looked at him. Knew that the man was in need. Knew that the man was hiding. Had looked on him, looked on him. Mm-hmm. If I could, I would. No, you had the resource to do what you can. He looked on him. And when he looked on him, the Bible said, came and looked on him and passed by on the other side. But aren't you glad that there are some saints in the house? Y'all ain't helping because aren't you glad there's somebody that sure enough love the Lord ain't lying like you? There are somebody that's really know they're a child of God. They don't mind helping folks. I heard what y'all said about Sister Reed. Yes, she did. Y'all tell the truth. Y'all told the truth on her. Hello, I live with her. I know y'all told the truth on her. Amen. She will yield. She will yield. Amen. Amen. That's what I told one thing. I ain't giving you no money because you're going to give it away. Ain't nothing wrong with that. When you're doing it to please God instead of trying to please folks. The Lord will never let you down. The Lord will never turn his back on you. So why are you turning your back on folks? Because you know what the Bible says. It's the least you do to the least one of mine. The Lord said, you done it unto me. Why do we treat God so bad? I ain't got to fire. Just y'all get quiet on. Why do you, Pastor, I'll talk to you. Why do we treat God so bad, but we still want God to bless us? Why we want God to open up doors for us, but we won't open the door for nobody else? Why we won't buy food for somebody else so God can fill our refrigerator up? Y'all ain't helping me here. So too many times now, yeah, all the time. We want God to bless you. I mean, I've already voted you. We want God to bless us. We want God to open up the door. We want God to make a way. We pray all the time, Lord, make a way for me. Why haven't you made a way for somebody else? The Lord said, I see everything you do. I hear everything that you say. But the Bible said, a certain Samaritan, as he journeyed on his way on, I don't know. See, I found out, I heard this a long time ago, Pastor, and I found out it's the truth. A whole lot of people, and I use this today for example, you're on your way to church, and you saw somebody in need. Oh, I can't stop now. I'm on way to church. You just missed the church. Y'all ain't helping me. The Bible said a certain Samaritan, as he journeyed, came where he was. And when he saw him, oh God, he had compassion on him. Let me tell you something. When you pass folks by, you never know where your children are going to be in a situation. And if your children or family member is in that situation, you would want somebody to help them. So, why don't you help somebody else? That's somebody's daughter. That's somebody's child. That's somebody's son. Y'all ain't helping me here. It's just right to do right. he had compassion on him and went to him and bound up his wounds, pouring in oil and wine. But watch this. And set him on his own beast. We got cars and I don't want nobody riding in them. Am I talking to anybody in here? I said, we got cars. I ain't gonna let that person get in my car. It ain't your car. The Lord just lent it to you for a little while. Thank you, the Lord. Oh. And the fullness thereof, the world, and they that dwell therein. He put him on his own beast and brought him to and in and took care of him. See, in order for this Samaritan to put him on his own beast, that means that he had to get off the beast. He had to get off his beast. Put him on his beast. And no doubt he had the beast leading the beast. Hello, somebody. Y'all ain't helping me. Come on. Help somebody. He was leading the beast. And the man was riding the beast. I wish I had somebody here. Hello, somebody. He wasn't thinking about himself. He was thinking about helping somebody else. I told y'all got my saying. If I can help somebody, just one person. If I can help one person, as I travel through the land, my living won't be in vain. Hello, somebody. I realize that one person that I help could be my miracle coming to my house. I've been praying for it. Lord, do this. Lord, do that. The Lord said, okay, now when are you going to do what you're supposed to do? I'm waiting on you. So a whole lot of times, Lord, I've been doing this for a long time. I've been praying for this blessed Lord, and you ain't showed up yet. Have you been obedient to God? If you be obedient to God, God would turn around and put that blessing in your hand. Look what it said. He put him on his own beast and led him. And look what it said. He bound up his wound and told him, take care of him. But look what 35 said. And on tomorrow, when I depart, he took out 2 pence and gave them to the host and said unto him, take care of him. And whatsoever thou spendest more, when I come again, I will repay you. In other words, let me share this with you. You can't lose with the stuff you use. If you lose it, hello, it indicates that God wasn't praying for you to have, but you can't lose if you got Jesus on your side. I did not say that you won't fall down, but I'm so glad I got to get out of here now. But I'm so glad even if I fall down, he will pick me back up. The Bible said took care of him. If anything more, I wondered about that, Pastor. How was he going to repay him when he come back if he didn't have it when he was already there? I believe, Mr. William, somewhat down the line that he knew there's a blessing waiting on him. Because he told him, he said, look, I'm going to give you what I got now. I ain't got but 2 pence. I'm going to give that to you now. But if there's anything more, when I come back, the Lord's going to take care of it for me. How many of you trusting God for your victory? I need to let you know that God gonna take care of if you do what's right. Do right for folks. Do right for folks. Bible. Say whatever, whatever. Whatever that you do. Jesus said, I'll take care of you. Amen. But our problem is, and I'm getting ready to go now, but our problem, too many times now that people, they're trying to be beside this, say, I got this, I got this, that's mine, it ain't yours. The breath you breathe ain't even yours. But I'm so glad that the Lord looked beyond our faults. How many of you know you got some faults? Come on, somebody raise their hand. How many of you know you got some faults too? But I'm so glad that Jesus looked beyond my faults and he saw my needs. Y'all ain't helping me. Do what's right. Do. If other folk don't do it, you don't have to bind with other folk. Just because they cuss you out, you don't have to cuss nobody out. Help me somebody. Well, I'm trying to be like this. Stop trying to be like other folk. Be who God has made you to be. That's how you're going to get your blessing. Hello, somebody. Well, they did it this way. I don't care how they did it. You do it the way God told you to do it. And watch what God do for you. I told you earlier, I told you and I tell you again, my time up now, I tell you again, that miracle in the house for you. Sister Brunner, you shouldn't have thrown your hand up like that. You shouldn't have thrown your hands up like that. There's a miracle in the house for you. Okay, you don't receive. I'm telling you what God told me to tell you. There's a miracle in the house for you. But in order to get it, you got to do right. In order to have your joy, you got to do what's right. And when you do what's right, you can shout. When you give somebody a release of their problem, you can shout. When you help somebody, let me share this. I got to go now, but let me share. There are too many stingy folks. I got one person clapping their hand over that one. Y'all ain't helping me here. The Lord bless you so you can bless somebody else so somebody else can bless you. I was reading. The Bible said, when you give or when you bless folks, I need one or two folks to help me. I talked to Brown. When you bless folks, don't you go looking for them same folk to bless you back. I let you have some last week and you ain't gave it back to me yet.
1: You're right.
0: Do I have anybody? Do anybody understand what I'm saying?
1: Yeah.
0: Hello. The Lord did not say that the person that you bless gonna come back down and give you. He said, give and it shall be given. Press down. Shake it again. I need five folks in here wanna run it over blessing. Run it over. Show me and give unto your bosom. To me, somebody, do what's right. Watch what right, how right will follow you. I'm so glad that the Lord has given me a spirit of helping somebody else. I'm glad that the Lord has given me a spirit to bless somebody.

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2: One day, when the dusty march is over, one day, we shall see him in the fullness of his splendor. One day, the saints will behold his face. And when you look around, you can witness that God is taking us away, one by one. And my brothers and my sisters, we all have a reservation at some cemetery without the privilege of cancellation. You have to leave here. And we're on our way to the marriage feast of the Lamb. One by one, God is taking us away. Herman Jones, along with the Southern California Community Choir.

winding up, and we got to go. 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

Let not your heart be troubled. Ye believe in God, believe also in me. In my Father's house are many mansions. And if it were not so, I would have told you. I go to prepare a place for you. And if I go and prepare a place for you, I will come again and receive you unto myself, that where I am, there ye may be also. In humble submission to God's will, it is now time for the funeral announcements.

being called from labor to reward with profound sympathy, the staff and management of Will's Funeral Service sadly inform you of the passing of Miss Martha Gator. Graveside services for Miss Martha Gator were held on Friday, August the 14th at 11 a.m. from the Ebenezer Baptist Church. The Reverend Dennis R. Taylor officiated Will's Funeral Service in charge of all arrangements. Being called from labor to reward with profound sympathy, the staff and management of Will's Funeral Service sadly inform you of the passing of Mr. Chester Pruitt. Funeral service.

0: Mr. Chester Pruitt were held on Saturday at 11 a.m. from the main chapel of Will's Funeral Service, Northport, Alabama. Interment followed in the beautiful West Highland Memorial Gardens of Tuscaloosa, with Will's Funeral Service in charge of all arrangements. Being called from labor to reward with profound sympathy, the staff and management of Will's Funeral Service sadly inform you of the passing of Miss Sarah Bonner. Funeral services for Miss Sarah Bonner were held on Saturday at 11 a.m. from the Mount Hebron Baptist Church, Aliceville, Alabama. Interment followed in the New Cemetery, Aliceville, Alabama, with Will's Funeral Service in charge of all arrangements. Being called from labor to reward with profound sympathy, the staff and management of Will's Funeral Service sadly inform you of the passing of Miss Wanda Jewell. Funeral services for Miss Wanda Jewell were also held on Saturday at 11 a.m. from the New Enoch Baptist Church, Tuscaloosa, Alabama. Interment followed in the Cedar Oak Memorial Park, Tuscaloosa, Alabama, with Will's Funeral Service in charge of all arrangements. Being called from labor to reward with profound sympathy, the staff and management of Will's Funeral Service sadly inform you of the passing of Mr. Samuel Tubbs. Funeral services for Mr. Samuel Tubbs were also held on Saturday at 1 p.m. from the main chapel of Will's Funeral Service, Northport, Alabama. Will's Funeral Service in charge of all arrangements. Being called from labor to reward with profound sympathy, the staff and management of Will's Funeral Service sadly inform you of the passing of Mr. Frederick Robinson. Funeral services for Mr. Frederick Robinson were also held on Saturday at 3 p.m. from the main chapel of Will's Funeral Service, Northport, Alabama. interment bullet in the beautiful West Holland Memorial Gardens of Tuscaloosa, with Will's funeral service in charge of all arrangements. Being called from labor to reward with profound sympathy, the staff and management of Will's funeral service sadly inform you of the passing of Mr. Irvin Bishop Sr. Funeral services for Mr. Irvin Bishop Sr. were held on today at 2 p.m. from the main chapel of Will's Funeral Service, Northport, Alabama. Will's Funeral Service in charge of all arrangements. And we'll be back with more funeral announcements.
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0: Being called from labor to reward with profound sympathy, the staff and management of Will's Funeral Service sadly inform you of the passing of Miss Belinda Manning. Funeral service is for Miss Belinda Manning will be held on Saturday, August the 22nd at 3 p.m. from the main chapel of Will's Funeral Service, Northport, Alabama. Will's Funeral Service in charge of all arrangements. And the remains of Miss Belinda Manning will become viewable to the public beginning on Friday from 12 noon until 5 p.m. in the main parlor of Will's Funeral Service, Northport, Alabama. Will's Funeral Service in charge of all arrangements. Being called from labor to reward with profound sympathy, the staff and management of Will's Funeral Service sadly inform you

of the passing of Mr. Gene Taylor. Complete funeral arrangements for Mr. Gene Taylor will be announced later by Will's Funeral Service of Northport, Alabama. Being called from labor to reward with profound sympathy, the staff and management of Will's Funeral Service sadly inform you of the passing of Mr. LeDeldrick Sprawling. Complete funeral arrangements for Mr. LeDeldrick Sprawling will be announced later by Will's Funeral Service of Northport, Alabama. Being called from labor to reward with profound sympathy, the staff and management of Will's Funeral Service sadly inform you of the passing of Mr. Caleb Tyrone Rollins. Complete funeral arrangements for Mr. Caleb Tyrone Rollins will be announced later by Will's Funeral Service of Northport, Alabama. Being called from labor to reward with profound sympathy, the staff and management of Will's Funeral Service sadly inform you of the passing of Mr. Jermaine D. Jones. Complete funeral arrangements for Mr. Jermaine D. Jones will be announced later by Will's Funeral Service of Northport, Alabama. Being called from labor to reward with profound sympathy, the staff and management of Will's Funeral Service sadly inform you of the passing of Miss Amber C. Patrick. Complete funeral arrangements for Miss Amber C. Patrick will be announced later by Will's Funeral Service of Northport, Alabama. Being called from labor to reward with profound sympathy, the staff and management of Will's Funeral Service sadly inform you of the passing of Mr. Nathaniel Milton. Complete funeral arrangements for Mr. Nathaniel Milton will be announced later by Will's Funeral Service of Northport, Alabama. Being called from labor to reward with profound sympathy.
management of Will's Funeral Service sadly inform you of the passing of Mr. John Wilder Jr. Complete funeral arrangements for Mr. John Wilder Jr. will be announced later by Will's Funeral Service of Northport, Alabama. Being called from labor to reward with profound sympathy, the staff and management of Will's Funeral Service sadly inform you of the passing of Mr. Leo Jackson. Complete funeral arrangements for Mr. Leo Jackson will be announced later by Will's Funeral Service of Northport, Alabama. And as always, to the bereaved Jackson, to the bereaved Wilder, to the bereaved Milton, to the bereaved Patrick, to the bereaved Jones, to the bereaved Rollins, to the bereaved Sprawling, to the bereaved Taylor, to the bereaved Robinson, to the bereaved Tubbs, to the bereaved Jewel, to the bereaved Bonner, to the bereaved Pruitt, to the bereaved Gator, to the bereaved Manning, to the bereaved Bishop, and to all bereaved families, coming from the staff and management of Will's Funeral Service, I am Joe C. Wills, extending our heartfelt sympathy.

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1: I would like to call your attention

the 26th chapter, the book of Acts. And our scripture is found in the 28th verse. Then Agrippa said unto Paul, almost thou persuaded me to be a Christian. Almost thou persuaded me to be a Christian. Our message today, straddle the fence. Straddle the fence. We want you to notice today that the most uncomfortable seat a man can have is straddling a fence. And what makes it so uncomfortable is the roughness of the rails. And then the unstable position of the rails. You see, they are subject to roll. And therefore it makes it a little too sharp for seating purposes. And today I tell you, sitting straddle the fence is a very uncomfortable position at any time. Through the years, the fence has been used to success for many things, but never as a reclining seat of comfort. In ancient times, the only way you could know ownership was by the fence. And the side of the fence one was on. In slavery time, you could tell whose slaves people were by the side of the fence they were on. You see, the fence was also used as a symbol denoting position and purpose. This was especially true in religion and politics. To know where a man stood on any question was to find out what side of the fence he was on. When he was undecided, he was straddle of the fence. And there are a lot of people in the church who are undecided. And day by day, they are left straddle of the fence. Some people die straddle of the fence. At the time of the text, we notice here Paul had just ended one of the greatest sermons of his ministerial career. The sermon which was known through the years as alarming preacher. This sermon was dealing with the general judgment and things to come. It had been delivered to one of the most outstanding personalities of the Roman world. A man of learning, a man of understanding, a man of great knowledge, a man who knew about a variety of things. But when Paul had finished his logical force of thought, the man of the text was yet undecided. He was undecided as what to do. Therefore, he was left sitting straddle the fence. He said to Paul, come back later. And let

0: talk the matter over.
1: That's right.
0: My mind is rambling and my mind is moving, but I don't quite have my mind made up. So come back later and let's talk the matter over. In other words, I'm straddling the fence. Now, I don't know which way to go, so come back later. For thou hast almost persuaded me to be a Christian. You see, Agrippa was left sitting straddling the fence. He was left struggling between two great points, heaven and hell, right and wrong, God and Satan. You see, straddling the fence is a mighty dangerous place for one to find himself. It is dangerous because of the lack of strength on the part of the sitter. You see, he might take the sitter's crimp and fall on the wrong side. Therefore, it's dangerous to be left straddled of the fence. And then it also shows the lack of ability to make up one's mind when he is left undecided. Any man who doesn't have strength enough to make up his own mind is a coward. And God cannot use a coward soldier. I want to do a hell of a witness here today. For only cowards are they who sit straddling the fence of indecision. And although we must admit that the man on the fence is not always an undecided man, sometimes he's sitting there because he is afraid to show what side he's on. Amen. There are a lot of people in the church, their minds are made up. They know whose side they're on, but they don't have enough courage and enough nerve to let the public know whose side they're on. And therefore they remain sitting straddling the fence. I remember a church that I was called to once, and when I first went there, I had a lady to stand up and say, "Reverend, I want you to know that I'm with you. But I want you to know I didn't vote for you nor against you." And when you hear a person talking like that, "I didn't vote for you nor against you," they mean they don't have anything for you. And never will have anything for you. You see, a lot of people in the church are afraid.
2: Why aren't we counted anymore? Well, the
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0: They become cowards. And then a lot of people are waiting to see which side is going to be the decide that I'm going to step on. Some of these may have been the fights in the case of Agrippa. For usually any man knows when his mind is made up. Especially when it is regarding his eternity. Because all men want to be saved. No matter what their standing might be in life, all men want to be saved. He might be a king on the throne. He might be a farmer on the farm. But when it comes to religion, he wants to be saved. Is that right? I don't care how bad a man is. I don't care how rugged his life has been. When it comes to his soul salvation, he wants to be saved. We need to take a look at Nicodemus. Even though Nicodemus was the president of the great Sanhedrin council, but one evening after sundown, he made his way to Jesus. He went to Jesus to find out from him what could be done to enter the kingdom of God. Although he was a president, although he was a man who had high standing, he wanted to know, what can I do to enter the kingdom of God? And then the rich young ruler had dollars by the million. He had stocks and bonds, no doubt he had never seen. But he wanted to know what good things he could do to enter the kingdom. And then there was a lame man who didn't have a dime in his pocket. He stayed around the pool for many years, waiting for the answer to his eternity to come along. All sane-minded folk want to be saved. And then if they have the wisdom of God, they are not ashamed to let the world know whose side they're on. But in the case of Agrippa, he thought he was using strategy by refusing an opportunity to be saved. And he was left sitting straddle the fence. He thought he was pleasing Paul by saying, come back later and let's talk it over. But I just don't believe that we ought to put off God too long. Is that right? Not know that you can wake a child of God up in the midnight hour, and he's willing to tell you whose side he's on. But old man Agrippa here was left straddling the fence of indecision. And many men are like that today. Oh, I look in some of our churches. There are so many young men and young women. There are so many adults.
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0: Sunday. And serving the devil on Monday. I've seen musicians that are not after anybody.

0: too. Is that right?
1: That's right.
0: You know, if I was going to be a servant of the devil, I wouldn't have anything to do with the Lord. And if I was going to be a servant of the Lord, surely wouldn't have anything to do with the devil. Supported by church members. And when you are sitting straddling the fence, this makes you a hypocrite. Is that right? And I've heard men confess of being some of everything. I've seen them come and stand before the church and admit being a liar. I've seen them come before the church and admit being a gambler. I've seen them admit being a thief. But I've never seen a man come and admit being a hypocrite. You see, it's something about a hypocrite that no man wants to own. Is that right? Because how can I come before the Sunday school class after having been a teacher for 20 or 25 years and tell the class, well, y'all, out of 15 years, it's kind of hard to do that, isn't it? And how can a deacon on the deacon boat been there for 25 years come before the church and say, church, 25 years I've been hypocrite? Just hard to do that, isn't it? And then, excuse me, ministers, but how can a preacher, after having been pastoring a church for many years, stand up one Sunday morning and say, well, congregation, out of all the sermons that I've preached, I didn't mean anything. It's just hard admitting being a hypocrite. Isn't it so? Because all hypocrites a spell of fence. Oh, isn't that right? But I'm so glad that the Lord has enabled me to have a made-up mind. Is that right? I'm so glad a long time ago the Lord enabled me to stand up and tell you can wake me up, Lord have mercy, children.